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This community service announcement is brought to you from the team here at Radio Mama.

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0: The average Australian eats 8 or 9 times more salt than what is required for optimal health. A diet high in salt has been linked to high blood pressure, as well as other cardiovascular diseases and other conditions such as heart failure, kidney problems, stroke, stomach cancer, and more. Gabrielle Maston, dietitian and physiologist, has these tips to watch your salt intake.
1: Try not to add salt at the table, so where you can, have your whole foods and flavour them with different things like herbs and spices rather than adding salt. And we also know that when foods are high in potassium, like our fruits and vegetables are high in potassium, it helps offset some of the sodium that we intake. If you have a diet that's full of fruits and vegetables, you're more likely to have lower blood pressure to combat that salt intake if you are overdoing it.
0: Gabrielle Maston, dietitian and physiologist. Sodium is needed in the body to regulate fluids, but there is generally more than enough salt in the diet without any added salt. Eating a great range of vegetables and fruit, lean meat and whole grains can help you to reduce your overall salt intake. If you're worried about your salt intake or simply want to eat healthier, talk to your GP at your local Aboriginal Medical Service or jump online to daa.asn.au.
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0: A healthy set of lungs is essential to our quality of life, but it's not something that crosses our minds often. Actually, according to the Lung Foundation, around 50% of Australians hardly think of their lung health. In a nutshell, our lungs allow us to breathe in oxygen whilst exhaling the carbon monoxide and getting rid of waste products and toxins from the body. 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

0: Hello, I'm Kim Cartwright. An Australian woman has survived the Nepalese flood disaster and is now attempting to hike to safety. Nelson Scott reports from Kathmandu.
1: Rescue teams are frantically searching for at least 1,500 people missing along the Nepal-Tibet border after a wall of muddy water swept through the region. The number of missing Australians now stands at 38, while DFAT has handled over 400 calls related to the disaster. Cara Severino has become the first known Australian to survive the floods after she made contact with her parents. The 26-year-old is now trekking on foot toward Kathmandu from a remote area. World Food Program officials in Nepal are praising Australia's $5 million emergency aid package. Nelson Scott, Kathmandu.
0: Australian and US authorities have charged two WA men over an alleged cyber attack which has affected over 1,000 global companies. The 23 and 21-year-old men are allegedly associated with the Team PCP syndicate, which distributed malicious code to organisations through routine software updates. Authorities say the code allowed them to steal user credentials and authentication materials. The AFP's Graham Marshall says a considerable amount of data has been seized from the men's homes.
2: It is significant, and in terms of quantum of data from one location, and we haven't finished, but as at last night it was 100 terabytes from one particular address. But the total quantum across the various addresses will be significantly higher.
0: Former Victorian Premier Daniel Andrews will miss out on his $134,000 taxpayer-funded statue. The Herald Sun reporting current Premier Ben Carroll has stepped in and scrapped the legacy. Former Premier Jeff Kennett established the practice of automatically recognising premiers who'd served at least 3,000 days in office. Mr Carroll says the policy is no longer consistent with community expectations about government spending. A woman who was stabbed with scissors in a random attack in Melbourne's CBD has detailed the horrific ordeal. Alex Riddell reports.
3: Cherie Holt was visiting Melbourne with her three children, including her 10-year-old son, who has an inoperable brain tumour, when a 27-year-old man allegedly attacked them. In a statement released today, Ms. Holt described how she stood in between the man and her children and was then allegedly stabbed by the accused before being punched in the face and falling to the ground. Ms. Holt says she wants the government to recognise that families should not have to accept serious violence as an increasingly normal part of life, and something needs to change. Her brother Kirk Holt is looking after his three nephews and they're coping okay.
4: Of course, still a bit traumatised from what had happened. Two little ones, they don't want the lights turned off because they get scared.
3: Alex Riddell, Melbourne.
0: In air property news, interstate investors are retreating from a popular Queensland destination, opening up more opportunities for local first home buyers and downsizers. Gold Coast real estate agents say bids from investors within the entry-level price bracket have dropped to just 10%. But while competition is easing for young buyers, Image Property Director Cameron Cullen says demand remains extremely strong across the board.
5: There's definitely no desperate sellers in that market because, yeah, if you're a seller selling an entry-level property, you're going to be selling it in a multiple offer situation. When those investors were in the market, it was crazy.
0: This is AIR National News. The Western Bulldogs have progressed to the elimination finals of the AFL after claiming a 3-point win over Collingwood at the MCG, the win setting up a clash with either Geelong or Adelaide next week. Bulldogs defender Michael Selwood says after that win, the team can go all the way in September.
6: Definitely really confident. Obviously, as the old cliche, take it week by week, but I think we've got a good list and we've started to build some good momentum within the group, and probably our last 3 weeks have been some good footy. So I think we just continue to build and we'll wait and see who we get this next week, but we're really confident.
0: The second wild card match is tonight. Carlton meet Melbourne at the MCG. In AFLW, North Melbourne and Western Bulldogs meet in Launceston, while the Adelaide Crows are up against West Coast at home. The Seagulls have annihilated the Dragons 44-10 at Brookvale to keep their slim NRL finals hopes hanging by a thread. Dragons coach Dean Young says another slow start cost them dearly.
7: 2 weeks in a row, we haven't got the first 20 minutes right. Put ourselves under all sorts of pressure. Too many errors, and then fatigue's creeping in, and then falling off tackles and scoreboards getting away from us.
0: In last night's other clash, the Panthers took down the Bulldogs 24-10 in Parramatta. The WWE has confirmed it will return to Perth with another 3-year deal. It means three events will be held at Perth Arena between this December and 2028. Australian Independent Radio News.
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0: And a very good morning and welcome. Great to have you company for Sports Shed on a Saturday. Lovely to have you with you. We're on the eve, of course, of GNFL finals, but of course the wildcard fixtures are underway in the AFL, and we'll talk about all those things. And of course we'll have our footy forum as always. Glenn Barnden joining you this morning. Pete Fiorenza is travelling the world, so we wish Pete all the best and hope it continues to be a good trip for him. And of course we're doing it today for Mitchell and Brown, who are so very, very generous across the platforms of Radio Mama and Radio Geraldton. Good to have you along. Joining us, as always, in the program, we're joined by Rebecca Ruthven. Good morning, Rebecca.
1: Good morning, Glenn. How are we?
0: Very well. Rebecca, of course, is the chief football writer with the Geraldton Guardian, and a sports writer, I should say, because she not only focuses on football, AFL that is, she focuses on all the other sports, and there's plenty of sport to talk with Rebecca throughout the morning. Also joining us is Murray Gardiner. Murray Gardiner is a long-time panellist on Radio Mama's Footy Forum. Good morning to you, Murray.
2: Good morning, Glenn. Good morning to all the listeners.
0: We'll talk footy in a while, but let's talk about some of the stories of the week in the Geraldton Guardian. 100 years for the Geraldton Golf Club, something pretty special, Rebecca?
1: Absolutely. It's a fantastic milestone to achieve. And, you know, the Geraldton Golf Club, it's been a place where, you know, for a century people have been able to come together. They've been united by sport, but they've also just been able to come along and socialise. And it's just been a, you know, tremendous 100 years for them. They were, you know, initially founded in April of 1926, and then they held their first official meeting in July 1926, and then they moved to their current site on Pass Road in 1932. So before that, they were all sort of spread around Utakara, but now they've come together to be part of one golf course. In the past, they used to be, you know, a dust sand fairway, but now they've got the lush green grass, which allows you round golfing, and, you know, it's been able to foster that real sense of community and become a place where people in the Midwest can, you know, come and socialise and just share the space together.
0: Well, Murray, I'm not a golfer. I don't know whether you are, but we're very, very fortunate to have two wonderful golf clubs, and the Geraldton Golf Club, as Rebecca says, got a lot of history, and it's a wonderful point. You and I are very heavily involved in local clubs, and this is another club that plays a special part.
2: Oh, absolutely it does. I'm a once a year golfer, bit of a hack around, bit of enjoyment. It's one of those games, I think you got to play a lot of it to get half decent at it to start enjoying it. But we know, we all know lots of people who are involved in the sporting, in the golf club out there. It is a great place. People get together. It's a social place, as well as being that competitive golf side that everyone enjoys the social side. So, yeah, 100 years, fantastic.
0: And, Rebecca, I believe they're coming together to have a little bit of a celebration, a little bit of reflection. A lot of wonderful people would have gone through that club over 100 years and certainly produced what it is today. So a lot of time for reminiscing and talking about the good times, but of course talking about the future as well.
1: Certainly. So they've got their centenary gala dinner on this evening at the golf club, and as you touched on, it'll be a place for, you know, members past, present, you know, to come together and really share their stories, as you said, reminisce on the past, but also envision how they can, you know, what they see the golf club to be like in the future. And, you know, the celebrations, they've all been headed by Harry Taylor, who took over the role as general manager of the golf club back in 2024. So it's a huge task for him to put together, but also all the volunteers and other people who devote their time and energy to the golf club. And as we know, especially in regional communities, those volunteers are so key to keeping these clubs alive and running, especially for 100 years.
0: It's wonderful. Another big story in yesterday's Geraldton Guardian was the story of the wonderful La Fiamma Soccer Club, who, like the Geraldton Golf Club, are part of the fabric of our community. And the title-defining clash. Tell me about that one.
1: Yes, so La Fiamma, they're, in their captain Lachlan Gray's words, are playing their most important game in just over 20 years. They have been competing in the Belt Up Amateur League, which is a metropolitan competition, but they're the only regional side to be competing in it, and they're currently on top of the table, which, unlike, you know, footy and a lot of our other local sports, they don't have a final series. So if you're on top of the ladder, you've won the title. So they're currently on top of the ladder, but they're coming up against Murdoch University, Melville level this afternoon. And, you know, if they win that, they'll get a two-game gap on top of the ladder, get a bit of breathing room, and it will effectively be pretty decisive in their overall titles campaign.
0: Another sport we'll touch on before we head into the footy forum, netball finals. They are happening.
1: They are happening. So they got underway on Tuesday night in the Senior One competition. There was a pretty thrilling decider between the top two sides, Casuals and Aztecs. Casuals came away with a thrilling three-point win, and that was in overtime. So in regular time, they were unable to split the two sides. They've sort of been exchanging top spot all season on the ladder, but then they went into overtime and it was Casuals that got the job done. And then in the other final on Tuesday night, Pumas got the win over Falcons, and it was pretty convincing. So
0: okay, and next week you'll be telling us more about the hockey finals. Of course, a lot of things, ramifications to come yet, because they're still heading towards it, but next week the finals in hockey.
1: Yes, that's right. So they get underway. They'll be taking place throughout the weekend. A couple of the grades still have to play today. So there are a few more ladder positions and a few more opponents set to be decided. But in the men's and women's A grade, it's pretty Rovers Cardinals dominant up the top of the ladder there. The Cardinals girls, they had their first loss last weekend. Meanwhile, Rovers, I'm pretty sure, are still undefeated. So those two are definitely locked in for top spot, but there's a little bit more jostling for positions going further down.
0: Very good. We'll continue talking sport with Rebecca and Murray in just a moment. We'll come back to Sports Desk after 10 o'clock. We'll go to our footy forum now and get you prepared for a massive weekend in GNFL football.

0: And a very good morning and welcome to Radio Mama, GNFL Footy Finals Forum, with thanks to Community Bank Geraldton, the bank that gives back to the community. Glenn Barnden helping prepare you for the double header of finals this weekend, where too much footy is barely enough. With today's qualifying second semi-final, the top qualifier and the undefeated Rovers hosting the reigning Premier Rovers, Brigades, I should say, out there at Rovers Daimler Truck Greenough Oval. And then tomorrow it's off to the WA Country Builders Stadium for the cutthroat elimination final. Railways taking on Chapman Valley. So let's quickly jump back into the panel, because we've got a lot to talk about today. Murray Gardner, as you know, a long-time panellist with our program and proven development coach. Good morning again, Murray.
1: Good morning, Glenn. Good morning to all the listeners. Looking forward to a big day of football.
0: And also, as you know, our other regular panellist, Rebecca Ruthven, the Geraldton Guardians chief football writer and sports writer. Good morning again, Rebecca.
2: Good morning, Glenn. Glad to be chatting a bit of footy with you on Saturday morning, and hopefully it gets the listeners excited for what should be a great weekend
0: of
2: footy.
0: Well, it should be a wonderful weekend. We've had the rain, and of course it's going to be overcast today, but a pleasant day all the same, and we've certainly got plenty of finals to talk about. Before we go to the finals, we will have a look a little bit at what happened last weekend, and we'll also talk about some of the other issues of the day. But before we go there, the wild card is underway, the wild card round in the AFL. And last night, fair to say, we had a thriller, Western Bulldogs and Collingwood, 3 points the margin in favour of the Western Bulldogs, with the Collingwood player missing a goal after the siren. And tonight we've got another big one, Melbourne playing Carlton. Melbourne have got a few injuries, so Carlton, can they keep the momentum going? Are you a wild card fan, Rebecca? Or, you know, after last night you think, oh, it's a good thing. But invariably, is it diluting the competition? I know the AFL probably won't go back to the eight anymore, because they're making a few dollars now. But what do you think of it?
2: I think two things can be true. I think you can look back at that game and go, wow, that was a great game of footy. And as you touched on, it went right down to that final siren with Tim Membry missing the shot on goal. But I just think if you're not good enough to be in the eight, then I don't think you should be given that second chance. You know, you've had 24 rounds to prove yourself, you know, and if you're not in the eight, then you're not in the eight. Bad luck, go again next year. But like I said, two things can be true, and that was a great game of footy.
0: And Murray, how do you read it?
1: I'm a little bit 50-50 as well on the whole wildcard thing. I'd rather they just said, hey, we're doing a top 10 and this is the finals and this is how it's going to work, instead of like a wildcard. It just doesn't make sense to me. It's either finals or it's not. So I'd rather them just do that. Huge game last night, and then we've got another big one this weekend. So, you know,
0: it's a lot of
1: people talk about that it's AFL's just a bit of a money grab sort of thing, and maybe it is. But, you know, if we get finals like we did last night for the rest of the series, then it's something really to look forward to. That was an absolute cracker last night.
0: It was a beauty. And WAFLW, we had some success. East Fremantle, a couple of local players. Rebecca, last weekend, taking the premiership. It was a thrilling game. Swans, you got a feel for Swans, because they're around the place all the time. They were favourites, and once again, they couldn't get the job done.
2: Yeah, you really do. I think that's their third or fourth grand final that they've been in and that they haven't won a flag. So obviously, commiserations to the Swans, but you absolutely cannot fault the way they fought right until the very end. But equally, so did the Sharks. And, you know, it was Tiani Teakle who once again produced another clutch moment. The Swan Districts, they had the ball, they got it outside 50. Tiani took the intercept and sent it through to Sierra Jaseski Brown, who ended up kicking the winning goal for East Frio. So obviously a huge congratulations to the East Frio girls, especially after the season that they did have. Obviously they had all those off-field

0: Jasmine Johansson was a pretty key player throughout their campaign as well. So I'm sure those two would be celebrating hard and still be celebrating it. But also, I just also would like to mention Kaylee King. She did line up for Swan Districts and she gave it her all. She had about 21 touches and she was among their best on the day as well.
1: Yeah, so congratulations to all our Midwest products, but congratulations for Eastern Metal for taking the flag in the WAFLW. AFL All-Australian side picked during the week, Murray. No real surprises there. You're pretty happy with what you saw?
2: Oh, you've always got to be happy with the team that they come out. But
1: it's not a bad side.
2: Yeah, exactly. You wouldn't mind running out that or coaching that side week in, week out. But, I mean, there's always that debate, isn't there? That guys that could have been in, should have been in, weren't sort of thing. At the end of the day, you can only pick the 23.
1: But invariably they pick a lot of midfielders, don't they? A lot of players that probably don't play in the positions that they've selected.
2: Yeah, interesting this year, I reckon they went a little bit more the other way, you know.
1: Which is good.
2: Shea Bolton and Murphy Reid, who have sort of been across half forward all year, and they picked them in those positions.
1: That's
2: a bonus. And same with the back line.
1: Yeah.
2: You know, the six backs were all, you know, genuine back line players sort of thing. So, which sort of means there's probably a few midfielders running around. Patrick Cripps and Ed Richards from Bulldogs and that sort of thing that could have easily have been in there, but you can't
1: squeeze.
2: You can't quite squeeze them all in. So,
1: fair enough.
2: But it's an interesting debate, an interesting exercise every year, I think.
1: Murray, I'll come back to you in a moment. It's a big weekend for GNFL Junior Footy. We'll look at that in a moment. So this is Radio Mama and Radio Geraldton, GNFL's Footy Forum, with thanks to Community Bank Geraldton, the bank that gives back to the community. Glenn Barden, Rebecca Ruthven and Murray Gardner, as we look closely at the second and first semi-finals. Second semi-finals are played today at Daimler Truck Greenough Oval, and the first semi-finals played tomorrow at WA Country Builders Stadium. But this weekend is also a big weekend for GNFL Junior Football. And Murray, what's happening?
2: So we're up to the prelim games tomorrow, all being played out at Daimler Truck Greenough Oval. Kicks off at 9 o'clock with the under-16s, Chapman Valley versus Railways. So that should be an absolute cracker of a game. Both the 16s games last week were. Then 11 o'clock is the youth girls, Mullawar versus Towns. 12:30 we have the Year 7s at Northampton versus Towns. And then at 2 o'clock we've got the Year 8s, Brigades versus Northampton. So quite a few teams in the mix. All clubs just about represented. I think Rover's the only team that aren't represented on the day. So fantastic effort. So get out there in the morning, at least, before the senior games, and watch a couple of really good games of footy.
1: Well, before we go on to the finals and see what is going to happen over the next 2 days, let's talk about what happened last weekend. Last Saturday was the last round of the home and away fixtures. It was round 17 of the Geraldton Fishermen's Cooperative Premiership season for the Community Bank in Geraldton. Let's look at one of the big games, Railways and Brigades. And Brigades won their way through to a second semi-final. Brigades, 4 goals, 10-34, defeated Railways, 3 goals, 6-24, a 10-point margin in favour of the Hawks, the reigning premier. For Brigades, Hassan Ahmad Watkins kicked 2, Brendan Cockman 1, Rama Evans 1, and Railways goals, Kai Wilson 1, Jesse Adamini 1, and Antonio Priolo 1. And Murray, people may think it was a wet winter's day or something. It was a reasonably good day, beautiful conditions there at the recreation, and it was the lowest ever winning score to record a victory, and that was supplied to us by Victor Tanti, the GNFL statistician. So it's amazing how low scoring it was and how tight it was.
2: It's always is. There's never high scoring between these two teams. And we predicted, we talked about it last week, that it was going to be a good, tight, hard contest. Both back lines are really, really strong and hard to score against. And that proved the way on the day. You know, it was even hard for both teams to really move the ball with any sort of fluency throughout the game from one end to the other. So both teams have a real defensive mindset. They set up really well behind the ball. And we talked about that it was going to be whichever forward line could sort of fire, and neither forward line really did on the day. It was just sort of the second half, Brigades did enough. Railway sort of kept them in the game, I thought, with the way that they were setting up, and then Brigades kept Railways in the game by missing quite a few easy shots.
1: Yeah, Brigades had a really good second half. As you mentioned, they kicked 3 goals, 9 in the second half, and Railways managed only 3 points. So a really big second half there to

0: It was. It sort of all ended up sort of down Brigade's end of the ground, and Railways just, from the first half, they were moving the ball quite nicely, and then they just could not get it and get it moving. And then the last quarter, when they had a bit of a breeze, Brigade's put a couple of guys back behind the ball, and and Railways didn't really cope with it.
1: And, Rebecca, it was a very much like a finals-type atmosphere, though. The game was played at a pretty hectic pace and a fair bit of physicality. Players of both sides went at the ball very hard, so there would have been a few sore boys Sunday night, Monday morning.
2: Absolutely. And, I mean, if you're Rovers or Chapman Valley, you're probably looking at that game and thinking, you know, these guys, they've come off that finals-like game, so as you touched on, you know, battered and bruised, and maybe, you know, they'll still be recovering from that. But, yeah, it was very physical, and it was sort of, I guess, a great, you know, introduction heading into our finals series as well. It could, as we touched on, like, it could have been way more high-scoring, but just the pressure around the ground, especially, you know, that defensive pressure that was brought by both sides did result in that inaccuracy. And I think it's good that the two coaches sort of did approach it as being that dress rehearsal for finals as well, and just tried out a couple of things before, you know, there were actually games and grand finals and whatnot at stake.
1: And Dylan Rolfe won the Skidders Restaurant Player of the Day, and Dylan continues to have a pretty good season. As we know, he's a very, very fine footballer. Others to play well for the Hawks: Lewin Valley, Rama Evans, John Patrick and Gus Osborne. While Railway's best were named as Flynn Dillon, Cody Ditchburn, Jesse Adameni, Mitch Boyle and Jager Williams. And just looking at the sides that played last week to the sides that played this week, not a lot of changes.
0: No, just looking through the Brigade side that they've named, it's pretty much the same team that ran out last week. And Railways, I think there's been one or two maybe changes, if that. So, both teams, I think, were pretty much setting themselves last week, trying to get their best team on the park.
1: In other games played out there at the Red Dust Holdings Recreation Ground last weekend in the Colts, it was Brigade's 5-14-44, defeated Railway's 3-4-22, a 22-point margin there in favour of the Hawks. In the reserves, Brigade's 7-6-48, defeated Railway's 3-7-25, a 23-point margin for the Brigade side. And in the women, Brigade's 6-6-42, defeated Railway's 36 points, one goal straight. So Railway's a little bit disappointing in the women. I think I spoke to the coach after, and Nathan Johansson was a little bit surprised how his side, but he's hoping for bigger things this week. Looking at it, not a good day for Railway's, Murray. Well, that doesn't happen very often, where Railway's dropped four games on the day.
0: No, it wasn't a good day. Started with our Colts probably nowhere near where they've been the last few weeks, which was disappointing, and they were playing for their final spot. And in the end, because of the draw out at the Chapman Valley and Mullewa drawing, it meant that Railways missed out on the finals in the Colts. So that was a disappointing day for them. The Rezzies were missing a few guys, but, yeah, nowhere near where they normally are. And then the women's team, yeah, they've been playing a lot better football too. So it was just one of those days, I think, where Railways just did not bring their A game.
2: Hannah Death Lefson was a huge out for the Railways women's. The ball movement through the middle just wasn't as clean or as smooth as it was with her in the middle.
0: Just that experience around the contest and that hardness around the contest and that sort of thing as well, they really missed that. So, she'll be back this weekend and they'll be a different team.
1: Looking at the other results, certainly some interesting stories there as we look at what happens in what's happening in the juniors at the moment or in the Colts. Towns are away to a flyer, and Towns 3-2 to Chapman Valley yet to score in the Colts game being played out there at Daimler Truck Gwynedd Oval. And I guess all the clubs, Towns we know, we'll talk about them because they had a very interesting game last weekend. And in the league, it ended up a 3-point margin. It was Northampton 7-9 to Towns 7-6. So a 3-point margin. And we did touch on it last week, Murray and Rebecca. We were all thinking Northampton are going all right and Towns, but we thought Towns would get there, but they didn't.
0: None of us were confident enough to really tip them, were we?
1: No,
0: we all sort of said it, but no one.
1: We weren't going to put our necks on the line.
0: No, we weren't. So, look, and that's the thing. Northampton have been playing some really good footy and building up, and they deserve a win where they knocked off one of the top teams. And unfortunately for Towns, they slipped
1: played
0: up.
1: A big penalty, didn't they?
0: Yeah, I think, again, they were missing a couple of guys that are just so crucial for them, and that really cost them, I think.
1: Yeah, looking at the Northampton goal scorers, and congratulations for Northampton. They don't very often do Chapman Valley a favour, and they did it last weekend, that's for sure. Kieran Harris, 2 goals. Tyler Caddy, Luke Kenny, Jake Criddle, and Brody Atkinson, 1 apiece for Towns. Raymond Bonney, Gus Hebley, Arthur Garlett, Leon Jones, Noah Middleton, Ashley Green-Headland. So reading from that, it would appear that Jalen Parsons, although he was named last week, he can't have played.
0: He didn't play, no.
1: So, and of course, they lost Noah Ugel and Cohen Mason the week previous.
0: Yep.
1: And I do notice they did play a couple of Colts players that they usually play league in their Colts side. That was James Simmons and also Caleb Sewell.
0: Yep.
1: So they had a couple of good Colts players that didn't play league. Well, what do you do? It's an awkward one. I'm sure that Bo Walker would prefer that Caleb and also James Simmons played league last week.
0: Well, he's the coach. You select them. Yeah. It's as simple as that. You pick your
1: best
0: team.
1: It's an awkward one, qualifying players, but I'd like to qualify them early in the year rather than
0: But I'd rather have my league team side. Playing in the finals than Colts. So I think that's a round that your Colts is there as a development team to develop these guys. And if they're good enough to play league, play them in league if they're in your best 22.
1: What do you think, Rebecca?
2: Yeah, I agree. I think, you know, those guys have been such a key part of the makeup throughout the year for Towns, particularly in the back line, you know, with James and Caleb as well. So having lost that sort of experience and those players that have been playing all season for them, I guess just through their back line and through maybe the chemistry of the side, it seemed a little bit makeshift for them because of all those changes. So as we sort of said throughout the year, you know, stability is really key with a lot of these sides like Towns, Northampton, and the fact is Northampton were playing with a lot more of a stable side that they've stuck and committed to all season. And for Towns, it sort of now leaves them asking the question through the off season: do we commit to a side or do we worry about qualifying? Do we make these risky moves so close to finals?
0: I think if you want to develop and improve your league side, your senior side, then that should be your focus and not necessarily winning a Colts grand final or things. They're nice along the way, but your end product is to be competitive and get the best league team out there and the best players that you can and develop them. So if they should be playing league, they should be playing league.
1: Northampton in their thrilling win last weekend, their better players were named as Kieran Harris, Cam Holmes, Max Lawson, Tyler Caddy and Jake Criddle. Towns' best were Jake Chapman, Raymond Bonney, Jay O'Brien, Drew Forrester and Rex Heavily. Looking at other games played up at Percher International Oval last weekend, it was a big day for Towns. Towns won all the first 3 games, but they couldn't win the big one. In the Colts, Towns 19-12-126 defeated Northampton 4-3-27, a 99-point margin. So Towns carrying on that run at the moment in the second semi-final, looking very comfortable in the first term. In the reserves, Towns 8-8-56 defeated Northampton 3-4-22, a 34-point margin. And in the Towns women, they had a good workout too. Towns 13-13-91 defeated Northampton, no score, a 91-point margin. We're looking at the last round of home and away fixtures as we look at the final game, which was played out there at Mazakelly Oval last weekend. And in the league game, it was a bit one-way traffic, as it has been many games against Mullawal this year. And Chapman Valley, 32 goals, 26, 218. Defeated Mullawal 4-3-27, 191 points to the margin. And looking at the goal scorers, Chapman Valley, 15 of them kicked goals. I don't know what the other 7 were doing. Chapman Valley goals, Tyron Papertalk kicked 9. Jaden Schofield kicked 4. Mason Hughes, 3. Jaden Thompson, 3. Jake Hipper and Tom Waugh, 2 apiece. Austin Taylor, Kim Schofield, Harrison Lane, Nitch Mosley, Will Proudlove, Harrison Criddle, Colin Culton, and James Holtham and Daniel Borgona will kick 1 apiece. So Chapman Valley's all debut players who played last week all got a goal. So they nice way for them to start their league career. For Mullawal, their goal scorers, Jaden Wall, Shane Bonney, Christian Papertalk and Cassius Wall, 1 apiece. Best for Chapman Valley were named as Tyron Papertalk, Mitch Thompson, Kim Schofield, Cooper Omadai and Dylan Williamson. And when I looked at that, when I wrote it up, there was no Mullawal best players, but I'm sure they might be there now. But Mullawal, we'll talk about that now, but we'll talk about it in more depth in a moment. But we'll quickly look at what happened in other games out at Mazakelly Oval. Chapman Valley 9-8-62, drew with Mullawar 9-8-62, and Chapman Valley and everyone else in the forward probably ruining the fact that Mullawar have now come through to the finals, because they'll take some stacking, because I believe the Wall brothers, they are playing tomorrow, they're named in the side, so they've been playing at East Fremantle, and they'll certainly give the Mullawar side a big lift. And really, when you think of it, that's the only positive at Mullawar at the moment, because we've seen a lot of losses, and in the reserves, Chapman Valley won that one on a forfeit, which is a negative, of course. So an interesting situation, and we'll look at the three clubs that didn't make it in just a moment and have a look at, see what we think of their season and their future and what they can take out of it. But let's continue to focus on Footy Forum, which is brought to you by Community Bank Geraldton, the bank that lives here and is open on a Saturday morning. And we look at some of the situations and what can happen from here. You're joined by Glenn Barnden, Rebecca Ruthven and Murray Gardner as we look at footy from all angles in the GNFL, with thanks to Community Bank Geraldton. Sports Desk coming up after 10 o'clock and we'll run through to 11. And don't forget, you can join myself and Murray Gardner for all the action of the footy throughout the weekend, second semi-final and first semi-final. We're looking forward to two big games today out at Grenoff, tomorrow out at Wonthalla. So be aware of that and you'll be able to hear all the action from about 2:15 every afternoon today and tomorrow. But let's look at the three clubs that didn't make the finals in the league. Towns finished fifth. How do you think they'll rate their year, Rebecca?
2: I think there'll be a bit of recency bias. That loss against Northampton, I think, will overshadow what has been, you know, a pretty reasonable and pretty solid season for Towns. You know, as we touched on earlier, they've got a lot of young guys that are coming through and able to have a really strong impact in their league side. And as for their youth development, it's looking really, really strong. But ultimately, you know, their focus on youth is what was their downfall and led to them falling out of the top four. But, you know, they've been able to really challenge a lot of those top four sides. I would probably argue that they're best of the rest by quite a lot. So overall, plenty of positive signs, but yeah, that loss against Northampton will hurt, and I feel that will fire them and keep that fire in the belly throughout the off season.
1: And just looking at the quarter time score out there in the first semi final in the Colts, Towns are away to a flyer, and at quarter time, Towns are 4-2 lead Chapman Valley, no score. Let's look at Northampton. They finished sixth on the premiership table, finished with 3 wins, 1 against Towns, that one last weekend, 2 wins against Mullawar. How do you think they're going?
0: Well, it was sort of a take-a-step-back year, I think, for Northampton. You know, they, a bit like Towns, sort of went back to the development type, bringing in a lot of young guys out of their Colts. Really stabilising a team, I thought. There wasn't too many changes in the Northampton lineup week in, week out. And we saw the back half of the year that they really did press some of the top teams and really take it right up to them. They weren't getting blown away by big margins. They were right in the game. They were competitive. They were hard at the contest, which we know Northampton always are. So I think it was a bit of a step back year for them, but I think that towards the end of the year, they took a couple of real good positive steps forward and unearthed a couple of really good young players that I think they can build on and add to as they go through.
1: And the side that finished at the bottom of the premiership table, once again, Mullawar. They haven't had a lot of success since they won their grand final way back when, which, of course, they certainly were outstanding that year, but they haven't been in that sort of form for a long, long time. So it'll be interesting to see what happens at Mullawar. Every conversation I have in recent times, everyone asks me, what do I think will happen with Mullawar? Mullawar have finished either sixth or seventh for most of the last, since they last won a premiership. They won the premiership, they finished seventh in 2016. In 2017, they won the premiership.
0: Don't remind me, Glenn.
1: And then in 2018, they finished seventh. In 2019, they finished seventh. In 2021, they finished seventh. In 2022, they finished sixth. In 2023, they finished seventh. In 2024, they finished seventh. Last year, they finished sixth. And again, they finished seventh. So it's been a long time between drinks. And Rebecca, it's one of those issues. We know that their Colts side is very competitive and is certainly going okay. But we've seen them have to forfeit their reserves on a number of occasions this year. And their league side has been far from competitive. If you went through, their average loss, I would think, would probably be around 160 or 170 points. So it's been a bleak one. We spoke on the program. All of us were there when we spoke with Marty Sealander, the coach, who's still very upbeat and very confident that they can turn it around. But how do you see it, Rebecca? It's one of those big issues. None of us want to see any club fold or drop, but it is, at the moment, a big problem because the clubs that Muller will play against are invariably losing money at those games because people don't turn up to watch, and in turn that has an impact on the canteen, and of course it also has an impact on the bar and all those type of things which clubs need to generate income.
2: Absolutely, and it's interesting that you touched on that culture about, you know, the canteen and the bar and people not coming along to watch the games and stuff like that, because it is that kind of thing that keeps people wanting to come back to the club and, you know, fostering that kind of culture and environment that the footy club is a place that you want to be at. And, you know, I think they're doing an excellent job from the youth perspective. You know, they've got Colts team in the final, and then you look at their youth girls.
1: And they've got juniors back in, which they haven't had before, and you've got to give all those people that are working hard to make it happen. You've got to give them credit. But how long do we keep going, Murray? How long do we keep saying, well, it'll get better next year or it'll get better the year after?
0: Yeah, I don't know, because, you know, for you listed through the years and they keep talking about these young guys coming through. The Colts have been through a lot of those years have been in finals, but where are they? Like, they're not progressing in and they're not staying around and they're not keeping them. And as you said, there's a handful of people doing a lot of great work out there to get their juniors back up to support these young guys and things, but it's just not working. It's just not coming through. How do they become competitive again, even with these young guys, this young talent coming through? Someone's got to harness that. Someone's got to keep all those boys playing footy, teach them how to play footy properly, in order to build a team that they can be competitive again. I'm not sure how it's going to happen.
1: And Murray, I mentioned at the start, it's a conversation that everywhere you go, people bring up. Is it something that you are hearing as you walk around town?
0: Absolutely. I think it's in the conversation just about every time you're around the football. People are talking about Mullawar and what's going to happen. And I know the GNFL are getting questions a fair bit from people around the community about what's going to happen with Mullawar. I think there's some real big decisions that need to be made over the off-season and going forward.
1: This is Radio Mama and Radio Geraldton's GNFL Footy Forum, the long program that's been around for many, many years, thanks to Community Bank Geraldton, the bank that gives back to the community. Glenn Barnden helping prepare you for a double header of finals, along with Rebecca Ruthven and also Murray Gardner. Let's talk other footy issues. The top qualifier is clearly Rovers. They're undefeated and thoroughly deserve their minor premiership. And the second semi-final means that game is there. But I do say that I had a look at the Oval yesterday afternoon, Murray, and I was a bit surprised. It's not really in second semi-final condition, is it?
0: No, we played 16's game out there a couple of weeks ago and it was pretty terrible then. There was a lot of sand around the centre ball up area in the goal squares. There was a lot of grass missing. It was quite hard and rough. And I thought then it's probably not quite going to be in good condition to hold the semi. So maybe that's, going forward. We've got two really good ovals that are good to spectate at and to play footy at. Maybe we go back to those two grounds being the ones that get used for finals.
1: It'll be interesting to see how it plays out. We do acknowledge that Rovers are clearly thoroughly deserve the opportunity to be playing on their home track. But if the home track is not up to standard, it makes it very, very awkward. And you mentioned, yes, also, that you got junior footy out there again tomorrow. So
0: The juniors do, every year they hold the semis out of brigades. The prelims are always at Greenough Oval. And then it's usually between whichever's available between the Rec and Wonthalla as to who holds the grand final. So this year, grand final's at the Rec. But, so it's going to see how it comes up after two games.
1: Yeah, another annoying thing about the game being out at Greenough today, the road detour is still in place. So people who need to get there have to go via Woori, have to go down Place Road and across. And I know it's a little bit of an inconvenience. I did ask people who should have known about it 2 weeks ago whether it'd be ready, and they said, oh, yeah, it'll be definitely ready. But as we know, things always take a little bit longer, don't they? Nothing ever quite comes in on time, and generally not on budget, but I'm sure that will come in on budget, but it may be not open today, I don't think.
0: Yeah, which is unfortunate. It makes it hard getting to the footy. Yeah, as you say, you've got to go around Wooree or out the other way, sort of past the rubbish chip around the entrance that way and that sort of thing. So, which is unfortunate.
1: And it's not Rover's fault, of course.
0: Absolutely not.
1: And it's no one's fault, but it's just a bit
0: these
1: annoying.
0: These things happen. Yeah, yeah. Nothing goes to plan.
1: No, it certainly doesn't. But let's quickly go back and have a look at the premiership tables before we quickly look at this weekend's footy. And there's two big games. We'll talk about them in depth in just a little while. But let's have a look at the finals and what's been happening and who's got in there and how they got in there. Because it was good. The Colts and the reserves all went down to the wire, and there's lots of different things that happened along the way. So let's look at after the home and away season, round 17 of the Geraldton Community Bank Premiership season. In the league, the Sanford Settlements League competition, Rovers finished on top with 56 points and 14 wins, so well done to them. Brigades finished second with 44 points, 11 wins. Railways finished third with 40 points and 10 wins. Chapman Valley finished fourth with 6 wins and 24 points. And Towns finished fifth with some 5 wins and 20 points. Northampton finished 6th with 3 wins and 12 points. And Mullawar finished without a win this season. In the Snap Action Reserves competition, Towns finished on top with 10 wins and 42 points. Brigades finished 2nd with 10 points and 42 points. Chapman Valley finished 3rd with 10 wins and 40 points. Railways finished 4th with 36 points and 9 wins. Outside the 4, Northampton on 16, Rovers on 16, and Mullawar with 1 win and 4 points. The Iluka Colts competition, Towns finished on top and showing that today. Towns are on 44 points and have had 11 wins in the home and away season. Chapman Valley finished 2nd with 38 points and 9 wins. Brigades finished 3rd with 36 points and 9 wins, or 8 wins and a half. Mullawar had 8 wins with 34 points, so they knocked Railways out of the 4 with their win or their draw last weekend. And Railways, they have 32 points and they finished 5th. Northampton finished 6th with 8, and Towns finished 7th with 4. In the MEDAC women's competition, it was Chapman Valley who finished on top clearly with 48 points and 12 wins. Towns finished 2nd, but they had to work really hard in a couple of games to get there, but they got there. 10 wins and 40 points. Brigades finished 3rd with 6 wins and 24 points. Railways finished 4th with 5 wins and 20 points. Outside the 4, Rovers in 6th spot and Northampton in 5th spot, Rovers and 6th spot Northampton. Of course, Mullawar don't have a women's competition or a women's side at this stage. So it was a pretty interesting cross the board. Everyone had to work pretty hard. And in some cases, we know the 2nd spot wasn't sewn up till last week, and 4th spot wasn't sewn up till last week in both the Colts and the Reserves, our Colts and League. So, you've got to say the season across the board has been pretty good.
0: Yeah, I think so. It's been quite competitive, all the grades. We've had pretty much every grade. There's been at least 5 teams sort of in the mix competing for the top 4 spot, which is good. That's what we want. And then within those top 4s, not much between any of the teams either. So on the day, anyone could put their hand up and win their way through.
1: Yes, let's turn our attention and Rebecca, before we go and talk about the two games, we play the 2nd semi-finals today, we play the 1st semi-finals tomorrow. Are you a fan of having 2 finals on the same weekend?
2: I think I am. It gives people an opportunity to get to more footy games, I think, with footy running over the Saturday and the Sunday. And if they choose to, they can spend all Saturday at the footy and then all Sunday at the footy. It also, I think, you know, we've had such a long season as well, and it's just a way to, you know, keep that interest in footy, because sometimes I find if a footy season maybe drags, that interest is lost as well. So, I think it's great. I'm a fan.
1: Well, I must say that I don't agree, because I think most people can't afford to go to footy 2 days in a row. I think it spreads the workload over the clubs because a lot of clubs have got two sides playing today and two sides playing tomorrow, or one side playing today, and it just makes it so hard for people to stick together and do the right thing. And I spoke yesterday with the president of the Central Midlands Coastal Footy League, and he was saying that they play their finals each week one at a time because it's their one opportunity to make money, and that's the only time they get it. And I think the GNFL, like most organisations, are struggling to get enough finance, and people with a cost of living are going to struggle to go to two games in the one weekend. You know, to take a family to a footy is pretty well a $150 exercise these days by the time you buy tickets to get in, buy lunch and perhaps a few cool drinks and a beer or whatever it may be. It becomes a pretty expensive exercise to take a family to the footy for many people, Murray.
0: And then you add in that people involved in juniors. We've now got juniors clashing
1: as well.
0: Junior finals clashing with the senior finals, and we have something like where the under-16s have got to play 9 o'clock tomorrow morning, way different to their normal time that they play, so that we can free up umpires to be able to do the juniors and the senior league game later in the day. So if you're involved in a club that's got teams out there today, and then teams playing seniors tomorrow and teams playing juniors tomorrow, you're going to be running around pretty flat out over the weekend just to sort of get and watch the footy or be involved. If you're a trainer or something like that and you're involved in all three groups, you're going to be pretty flat out all weekend. And I'm not sure if you're flat out doing that you're really going to sit and enjoy watching the footy.
1: And it's another discussion too, because we're also competing with the Mullawar Show and the Mullawar Gift today. And that's a very special day for the Mullawar community.
0: Absolutely.
1: And next weekend, the Chapman Valley Show is on, which draws 8,000 to 10,000 people. We're competing with that. And the week after that, we're competing with the Northampton Show. And I think, you know, we stick in our lanes, we look after each other as a community, and we don't compete with those organisations. But, yeah, it'll certainly still draw a lot of attention. And let's look at what is happening today. As we've mentioned earlier, the Colts is underway and Towns are on top of Chapman Valley in the Colts game. The reserves game gets underway at 11:15. That's between Towns and Brigades. The women game is between Chapman Valley and Towns. But let's turn our attention to the big one. In the league, it's Rovers against Brigades. And Rovers, you've got the Rovers side in front of you, Rebecca.
2: I do. So starting at fullback, we've got Jake Criddle, Jamie Geyer and Bo Simpson. Off halfback, we've got Jack Eastoff, Kobe Bursell and Kobe Simpson. On the wing, we've got Sean Brennan, Clay Azevedo in the centre and Kane Simpson on the other wing. Half forward, we've got Gabriel Parfitt, Dwayne Neville and Chris Scott. At full forward, we've got Sheldon Nelly, Josh Simpson and Kevin Sealander. Ruck is Blake Tazewell with Jason Daniels and Tom Denton as the followers. And then on the interchange, we've got Matt Adams, Cohen Cridelli, Stuart Egan, Brad Woworth and John Minardo.
1: So Rovers have come up with a very good side, as we'd expect. They've been on top of the Premier table. Bo Simpson, a handy one back in. Bo did a hamstring when they played Chapman Valley a few weeks back, so it's a good, he's given a good 4 or so weeks to get himself right. So that is a good thing that Bo's back in. It's interesting to see all the Simpsons boys are all playing alongside each other. So it'll be really interesting to see. And, of course, we know they've got other very high-credentialed players such as Chris Scott and also Tom Denton along the mix. And we also know that Jason Daniels is coming to the side this year. So a very formidable Rovers side. Jamin alone, he's not available this week. And if Rovers lose today and they win next week's Ian's preliminary final, he would be available for the grand final. But if Rovers win today, Jamin won't be available for the grand final. Let's look at the Brigades side. Murray, you've got the Brigades side in front of you, and they too haven't changed a bit or too much since last week. Keegan Cross is about the only person I see that's come into that side, but pretty much the same side that played Railways last week.
0: Yeah, from the back line, Isaac Ronan, Joel Patrick and Kyle Hams. Halfbacks are Jesse Castleton, Lewin Valley and Jordan O'Brien. Across the middle, we got Lucas Ronan, Dylan Ralph and Jasper Cook. Half-forwards are Kalani Barton, Hassan Ahmat Watkins, Keegan Cross. Full forward line are Jimmy Hagan, Matt Thompson and Gus Osborne. In the ruck, Hayden Johnson, Clay Sippler and Jack Deschamps. And on the bench, we have John Patrick, Nathan Svensson, Brendan Cockman and Ned Osborne.
1: Okay, both sides pretty good. Rebecca, how do you see this one? Who's going to win the big one, the second semi-final? Who goes straight into the grand final for 2026?
2: I mean, I feel like we go with this cliche every single week, but whichever team takes the most opportunities and wants it more. There are two absolutely stacked lineups that I've got right in front of me, and there's a lot of strength around the park, a lot of really exciting matchups to watch as well. I think, you know, being played on their home ground, that definitely is advantageous to Rovers. And, you know, you can't really pick a weak spot in their lineup, but equally it's the same as Brigades. So I'm leaning towards Rovers for this one. I just think that they've shown throughout the year that in these close games they can win ugly, and that will hold them in good stead.
1: Okay. What about you, Murray? How do you like this game today?
0: Yeah, look, there's been nothing against these two teams every time they've played this year, and I can't see either team being weaker than the other one when you look at their lineups. You know, Brigades are just so solid in their setup and the way that their backline structures. And then you've got Rovers who've got a little bit more of that sort of flair and unpredictability, I suppose. They like to run the ball, they like to move it quick. So it's going to be a matter of can Brigades slow down their ball movement and get them going back the other way and make them have to defend, or will Rovers have the sort of run and be able to run and gun and move the ball really quick? So that's what I think it will come down to. I'm a little bit like Beck in the fact that it's played out at Greniff, and I think that gives Rovers just a slight edge, but it's going to be a really, really close one.
1: It will be. When these sides have played in previous clashes, and as Rebecca said, the coaches have all told you this week, counts for nothing, as we know. But in round 5, it was Rovers by 5 points. Round 12, it was Rovers by 5 points. So there is not much in this contest. So looking forward to that. Let's turn our attention to the game being played tomorrow, the first semi-final at WA Country Builders Stadium. These sides have played 3 times during the home and away season. Railways have won every game. They won the round 1 game by 15 points, the round 4 game by 77 points, the round 11 game by 40 points. And Murray, you've got the Railway side in front of you.
0: Yeah. Sorry, Railway side from the back line: Jager Williams, Riley Evans, Sam Scully. Halfbacks are Darcy Rowe, Cody Ditchburn, Jordan Williamson. Across the middle, Antonio Priolo, Jesse Adamini and Ted Kerr. Half forwards are Eli Grigsby, Sean Fletcher and Darcy Giltrow. Full forward line: Kieran Kavanagh, Kai Wilson and Blake Messina. First ruck: Flynn Dillon, Mitch Boyle and Matt Kimberley. And on the interchange: Kobe Ryan, Cody Giltrow, Blake Bunter, and a new guy in making his debut for Railways as Callian Levitt.
1: Very good. So we wish Callian all the best. Chapman Valley side for tomorrow's game, the first semi-final. Fullback: Tom Walker, Jaden Thompson, and Arlio Mosey-Jack. Halfbacks: Nick Mosley, Harrison Criddle, and Jordan Logie. Centre line: Mitchell Thompson, Dylan Williamson, and Austin Taylor. He's playing his second league game. Half forwards: Jaden Schofield, Cooper Omadai and Sam Boyce. Full forward line: Mason Hughes, Tyron Papertalk and Tom Waugh. First ruck for Chapman Valley is Daniel Borgono, Kim Schofield and Dylan Battistessa. Interchange players: Bryce McDonald, James Holtham, Rex Flay and Cody Doran. Rebecca, who's going to win and why?
2: I mean, they've both definitely got their best sides out on the park. There's been a few inclusions and a few changes for Railways from last week. As we know, Railways, they did have quite a few changes to their lineup. And Chapman Valley, they've gone with a really, really strong side, probably one of the strongest sides they've put on the park. So it's clear that both sides are giving it their best shot with the selection. In their previous meetings, I mean, Railways have been able to get over the top. Sometimes Chapman Valley, you know, as they get towards the end of the games, they lack the legs to run it out. So whether they'll be able to go full pelt for the four quarters, but equally Chapman Valley have nothing to lose. They were sort of given a second chance of redemption. Will there be that hunger and, you know, that having been spoke about throughout the week that, you know, we've got the second chance, let's take it with both hands. But I am probably going to go with Railways in this instance.
1: Okay, half time of the football in the Colts, and Chapman Valley have kicked a couple of goals, but we see Town still in control. Town's 5-3, lead Chapman Valley 2-4. And Murray, who's going to win the big gun tomorrow? Railways and Chapman Valley out there at WA Country Builders Day.
0: Yeah, interesting one. As Beck said, Chapman Valley sort of being given that that second chance sort of thing, and probably come in with the attitude now of we've got nothing to lose.
1: Yeah.
0: We've been given this opportunity. Let's take it and let's have a red hot crack. And then you got Railways, who will be really smarting after last week. They'd be really disappointed with their second half performance. And I think they'll be coming out really red hot tomorrow to make sure they get this job done and get another crack at Rovers and Brigades, because I think they've got a bit of unfinished business there. They know they're not far off those. So I'm going to go with Railways. I think if they get up and going, if Lynn Dillon, Mitch Boyle, the midfield get going, and they can get something happening up forward, I think they're going to be far too strong for Chapman Valley.
1: It's going to be a big weekend of footy, and don't forget to get along there and enjoy tomorrow in the minor grades. In the Colts, it's Brigades playing Mullawar at 9:15. In the reserves, Chapman Valley playing Railways at 11:15. In the women, Brigades playing Railways. And that'll be a good game. That's at 12:50, and we've already touched on the league game. Preliminary finals are next Saturday, September 5, at the Recreation Ground. Well, thank you very much for your company again this morning, Rebecca and Murray. Always good to catch up. Lovely to talk footy. We'll see you. We've got plenty of footy to see this weekend. We'll see you there.
2: Yep.
0: We will.
2: You there. Thank you, Glenn.
0: Thanks, Glenn.
1: And, of course, don't forget Drennan O'Malley Motors game day from 2:30 this afternoon. Murray Gardner and Glenn Barnden calling all the action through the final series. Good to have your company. This has been Radio Mama and Radio Geraldton's GNFL Footy Forum, with thanks to Community Bank Geraldton. Have a good day, and we're back with Sports Desk shortly.

0: And a very good morning. Good to have your company. Welcome to the Sports Desk for Radio Mama and Radio Geraldton, with thanks to Mitchell and Brown. And certainly been a big week. Lovely rain over the weekend, and a footy this weekend. So we've got plenty to talk about. And we start the hour with Wayne Clarkson joining us from, of course, well-known local identity, football umpire, football player, and a very fine cricketer in his own right. Good morning to you, Wayne.
1: Yeah, morning, GB. Gee whiz, we've got the Rolls Royce of radio here, mate. It's
0: very nice, isn't it?
1: Yeah, it is. Well done. It's very flash. I might have to go on L plates for a little while, mate, back to the beginning. But no, thanks for the intro. Yeah, good drop of rain. We've got a fair few farm clients, so, yes. Mate, everybody was really happy up this way. The fellow down south, GB, I was listening to the ABC radio.
0: Right, yeah, got washed away.
1: 144 mil of rain in a day.
0: And I do encourage people to go on to the Facebook page of ABC Coalfields in Esperance, and you see an interesting situation there. And
1: down Hope Town Way, 144 mil, he said, over 24 hours. I mean, GB, that's a huge amount.
0: It is, certainly is. Well, we've asked in our footy forum, Wayne, what do you think about the wild card idea when it comes to finals? We know it'll probably stay now because it has been a reasonable success in the fact that it's kept footy interesting. And we saw a wonderful game last night, and we'll probably see another wonderful game tonight. And when people are going to the footy, people are watching the footy, AFL see it, but should we just start with call it a top 10? Or, you know, I know it used to be a top 8. Are we rewarding mediocrity?
1: GB, last night obviously stamped what the AFL were looking for, so they're going to take a huge tick from that. When we also had that bye, I think that was just a complete waste of time, having a bye. Players don't like it. Supporters don't like it. Just breaks the momentum. When you're coming into a final, you want to keep the wheel turning. You know, you want to move in, and players want to keep the momentum going. And we speak here a lot on this program about momentum in all sports, generally. Yes. It doesn't matter what you're playing, whether you're playing Memory League, playing golf, or you know, the Australian Hockey Roos girls. So there's a tick there for removing the break. To me, it's probably a revenue taking, but last night that sort of put everybody's on the back foot. That's negative about it because of the style of the game was just, you know, it was unbelievable. It was great.
0: Wonderful game.
1: That's what you're looking for. I mean, if that was the first round of the finals, everybody would be going, how good was that?
0: So, but it was also good the way they played it because it was pretty offensive, wasn't it? There wasn't a lot of defence. It was a little bit of a shootout in the end, wasn't it?
1: That's what we look for. I mean, that's, GB, this business of zoning and blocking, and I know it's all a part of the game, but you know, we want to be excited. We want to go along, enjoy it, and come away and say, "Yeah." I mean, you're an Eagles supporter. I'm a Dockers supporter, but we love sport. Okay, so, and when you're looking at as a non non-compliant person to a club, and I don't, you know, I follow football, so it was great to see some of the skills there and the commitment of players.
0: Yes.
1: Was just second to none, and
0: it was outstanding.
1: The speed it went at for the whole game, you sort of, I sat there with my wife, I said, this has got to slow up sooner or later. It's got to come to a little bit more of a mediocrity, a little bit more control, but it just went from helter skelter from the start, you know. So
0: there's no doubt that we far enjoy those games because it brought us to the fact that there was a GNFL game last weekend, played in beautiful conditions, where Brigades 4-10 defeated Railways 3-6. And it was the lowest ever winning score. Yeah. And, you know, it was tough and it was tight, but I don't know that people want that sort of footy.
1: Seriously, I mean, it's a battle.
0: Yeah.
1: But do we go to football to watch a battle? Or do we go to watch?
0: It's almost like a nil all draw,
1: isn't
0: it?
1: Exactly, mate. You know, it's a bit, I'm not being rude here, but it's a bit like some sports, soccer, where they play for draws and they play for wanting penalty shootouts, that sort of stuff. Have a bit of that in hockey where it comes into that sort of stuff. Football was always built on skills. It was always built on how many goals you could kick and also highlights. So people, when you leave a game, you go, geez, that game that when that final between Western Bulldogs and Collingwood, it was just first class. So, yeah, if you'd asked me midweek, I was definitely a no. I just don't think it's warranted.
0: No.
1: But last night's game.
0: And the AFL are going to, as you said, they got big audiences watching it, listening
1: wouldn't be able to
0: it.
1: Wipe the smile
0: and
1: off your face,
0: and the dollars
1: absolutely
0: it'll bring in. So,
1: absolutely.
0: And people are talking about it this morning, which is what they want.
1: It's It probably was a good fill-up, GB, for the Sydney Swans thing.
0: Yeah.
1: You know, moving that off the table, it's probably helped bring football back for what people want to see.
0: Yes.
1: And what they really like
0: talking
1: to see.
0: Why we talk about footy is that sort of performance last night.
1: And tick for the AFL for that, and both to Collingwood and the Western Bulldogs.
0: Yeah, anyone could have won it.
1: Anyone. It was a game ebbed and flowed all the way through. You know, just when you thought there was passages there where I thought Western Bulldogs would
0: got this.
1: Sort of run away.
0: Yeah.
1: You know, and then it was all over.
0: And every Collingwood had come back.
1: We're back to a situation whereby no one wants to be a part of it, you know. So, yeah, a great game. It'd be interesting to see how far it goes over time. But the AFL will be smiling all the way to the bank, courtesy of last night. And again, tonight's game will be the Carlton are favourites, and probably deservedly so. But the game itself...
0: Well, Western Bulldogs have been pretty unlucky. They've got about three or four of their very best players unavailable. That's just the way it happens. It happens in footy clubs across the board, but... Yep. Yeah, it's going to be Carlton to their credit, but it's still, you know, we call it the wild card, and you'd have to win five games in succession, I think, to get through. So it's still a tough call, isn't it?
1: Melbourne have been in a situation where they shouldn't win games.
0: No.
1: They shouldn't win. They beat the Dockers. Yeah. They weren't tipped to win that game. One of the things about them, when they're against adversity and they've got the back against the wall, they seem to be able to pull the rabbit out of the hat. They seem to be able to be pretty good at taking disadvantage to advantage. So they're well coached. They certainly have been surprising in games when you thought they couldn't win it. And this is a classic example of this game where odds on Carlton with the form that they're showing at the moment, it beggars the question, GB, when are they going to have a mishap? Because they just seem to have had a massive rise to where they are. And, you know, if it's the coach, which is now the permanent coach, good luck to him, well done. But I'm not sure of that.
0: And when it comes to this Thursday, everyone's getting pretty excited because it is going to be a marvellous clash at the Perth Stadium. Fremantle up against Hawthorn.
1: Yeah.
0: It's 6:10 the time it gets underway. And a massive build-up, you can imagine, this week. And two huge very good sellout. Sides. That's why they sit where they do on the Premiership table.
1: Yeah. Huge sellout, GB. I'd be fortunate enough I'm going down to watch it. It'd be fair to say the Dockers need to smarten up bounce back to the form that they were showing probably four or five games ago, where they looked as though they were unbeatable.
0: Yes.
1: Just again, when you start changing the machinations of teams, you know, you're resting people, injuries occur, Alex Pearce got an injury. All of a sudden, we were talking about momentum earlier on. That momentum changes, and then all of a sudden you start to... And so then that loss to Melbourne, then the loss to Carlton, those two sit firmly in the front of your mind. The commentary didn't matter because they sat at the top of the table. I would suggest that Justin Longmuir wouldn't be accepting that. He would be saying that we want to win both those games. So, yeah, good game. They've both got strengths and weaknesses. The back line for the Dockers, in my opinion, can be susceptible to being slow.
0: Yes.
1: And Hawthorn are very quick. They've got very, very good forwards, Watson, and a lot of small forwards who are very, very quick. So that in itself will be will set up where the game's won or lost. And then again, you flip it the other end. You've got Barris against Tracy. You've got Voss, and then you've got Jai Amos down the other end, which are going to be giving Hawthorn a headache in the game as well. So be a great game, and hopefully like to see the Dockers get on top.
0: Yes, looking forward to that. Well, let's talk more sport now, and we're joined, as we are each week, by Jacob Lansmere from Sport FM. And, of course, you can hear Jacob during the week on Radio Geraldton early in the week and late in the week, and Jacob's taken the time to join us. Good morning, Jacob.
2: Morning, guys. Nice to be with you, and looking forward to that final Thursday night. I'm actually lucky enough to be broadcasting it. So Freo Hawthorn to start the final series proper, and yeah, should be a ripper at Optus Stadium. Won't be a spare seat in the house.
1: Jacob, how do you see the game playing out in your mind? I see the two forward lines are going to be instrumental on whether who wins or loses, which is stating the obvious, of course. But more importantly, it could expose the Dockers because Ryan's a little slow down back. back. What Cox, I don't think, will play. So it'll be an important selection, Jacob, I think, in relation to who the Dockers bring in, whether McVee sustains his place or they bring Brandon Walker in or they bring somebody else who's quite agile to match up on one of the small forwards at Hawthorn. What are your thoughts about that?
2: Yeah, Cox won't play. He's been ruled out. So I think Oscar McDonald probably slides back and slots into a key defensive post. So you've got Pierce, Ryan and McDonald in those key defensive posts. Hawthorn are a little bit taller, so I guess they might consider Hugh Davies. It's a big call because he hasn't played a league game at all this year, but certainly had good form for Peel, young developing key back. So, and Josh Draper's there as well in the waffle, so they do have some options, Fremantle. Hawthorn are just a bit too flaky for me. I think they'll have their moments, and I do think that, that this game will be close. But ultimately, Fremantle all year have shown an ability to stand up in the big moments and haven't lost at home. So I lean towards Fremantle, but I think it'll be an excellent game of football. I think the Hawks have got the players to challenge the Dockers, but I do think Fremantle will get up and set up a home preliminary final.
0: Jacob, we've been looking at, you know, the wild card round, and of course the AFL looked pretty clever after last night because it was a marvellous game. All eyes were on it and people are talking about it today. Are you a fan of the wild card because it's going to continue now, I think, after the success this year?
2: Yeah, it's definitely, it was going to continue, I think, either way. But last night, all the AFL commissioners will be patting themselves on the back and saying, job well done, you know, great game of footy, bums on seats, television numbers. So it's a winner from that perspective. It's probably grown on me because the week off has been a bit painful. You know, no football after round 24, the season loses momentum. So it's probably grown on me. At the start of the year, I wasn't a fan, but now I see the positives to it. Certainly last night's game, there was desperation. I mean, when it comes down to a kick after the siren for a spot in the eight, that's exactly how you'd like to draw it up if you're AFL HQ or a footy fan. And I don't know if there's any Collingwood fans on the panel this morning, but Collingwood lost. So most people are probably happy waking up today knowing the pie season's over and Scott Pendlebury's moving to the Gold Coast.
0: Yes, that's an interesting story, isn't it?
1: Interesting. Hardwick seems to have a skill.
0: Yeah.
1: And Jacob, he seems to have a skill of picking up these sorts of players. And, you know, and he's great with a... Well, Damian Martin, he made him an absolute sensational player. And this is a similar style of player going to the Gold Coast. You know, the second thing I'd like to comment was I listened to Craig McRae during the week. I just admire the guy as a coach and his philosophy and his attitude, the way he goes about things.
0: Yeah.
1: He doesn't sook about it. He doesn't whinge.
0: But losing a couple of greats, haven't they? They've been super players. They're out of the ballpark.
1: McRae's comment, though, GP, his call was, it's up to him. You know, he said, Pendles has been great for us.
0: Yeah.
1: He said, he's 50-50. If he goes somewhere else, he said, I support that. So I thought it was a great attitude.
0: It is. Well, let's carry on, Jacob.
2: I think in the long run, it's a good move for Collingwood, and I don't know how much of it was Scott Pendlebury driven and how much of it was Collingwood suggesting it, but look, Sidebottom's been a great player too, but I mean, he wasn't on the ground at the end of the game last night, so that probably tells you where Collingwood see him. You know, he's past his best and Pendles didn't play because of injury, but those two have been great servants, but you can't hang on to them forever. I think if you look at what West Coast did with a few of their premiership players and look where they are now, at the end of the day, you can't be stuck in a time warp. You've actually got to move forward and find the next young star. And how good Sam Swadling been, young West Australian. Geez. He's got an opportunity this year and he needs more opportunity. So if you hold on to Pendlebury and Sidebottom, those players don't develop. So it'll actually be a blessing in disguise for Collingwood moving forward.
1: I think that was answered last night with everybody's thought that Collingwood losing their key players like Pendlebury and so forth, that it was game over. But Sam was just, he went to another level. So, you know, and it's another product coming out of Western Australia. It just shows how good our guys are here and what sort of nursery we've got here of players. It's just amazing, Jacob.
2: Absolutely. And I think we've probably been harshly treated by recruiters in recent years. The mid-season rookie draft this year, we didn't have one Western Australian picked.
1: Yeah.
2: And young, I'm going to see Heath Melody today, young man who plays at Claremont, won the Lark Medal in the 18s and was the All-Australian captain. And he's going to play in a big final for Claremont today at 17 years of age and probably the first pick out of WA this year, likely to get to the Eagles. So, yeah, it's always exciting when young talent comes onto the AFL scene from Perth.
0: It certainly is. We'll look at those waffle finals in just a moment. But, Jacob, this is Sports Shed. And with thanks to, of course, Mitchell and Brown. And you're joined by Glenn Barnden, Wayne Clarkson and Jacob Lansmere from Sport FM. And Jacob, let's look at the WAFL. Let's look at the qualifying final. Should be a beauty. Claremont and Perth. This game is played at Saturday, played today, of course, at Revo Fitness Stadium there at Claremont. 2:10. How do you see this game playing out?
2: Well, this is what Claremont's waited all season to get back to. I mean, their home and away seasons are excellent. They always finish probably top three contending, but then they seem to fall over in finals. I mean, this is a ninth straight finals campaign for Claremont, but they haven't won a premiership in that time. You know, so there's a bit of a monkey on their back. Now, history over the last few years, guys, the team that finishes second has been beaten by the team that's finished third the last three occasions. So Perth are the lower-ranked team here, but ladder position seems to go out the window when we get to the finals. So the Demons are a genuine chance. I like Claremont, though, today, I must say. I think they've firmed a bit in the last few weeks. They've waited for this chance to get back to finals and right the wrongs of a few disappointing finals campaigns. Be a good crowd. Nice weather here in Perth today. And the western suburbs, there'll be plenty of people there watching this one. But I just lean towards Claremont at home in a good game of footy.
0: Yeah, it should be a beauty, of course, a very big game. And there's another big game tomorrow at Fremantle Community Bank Oval with South Fremantle taking on the Royals in the elimination final. So this will be a very, very tough contest.
2: It will be, because one of last year's grand finalists will be eliminated. So that was last year's grand final, South Fremantle East Perth, and here they are meeting in the first week of finals with only one to go forward and play the loser of today's game, the winner of that game tomorrow. I've tossed a coin all week with this one, I must say.

0: top three. But I do think whoever wins this game can go forward a little bit further. And I just lean towards the Bulldogs at home and end the Royal season after a stuttery season for the Royals.
1: Jacob, what's been making news on Sport FM this week? Any other issues you'd like to broach with us this morning?
0: Well, all Australian teams always topical, isn't it? There's always someone who's been a bit unlucky. It was Harley Reid unlucky not to make the squad. I mean, when your team wins four games, I find it hard for, you know, to be disappointed. If you don't win games of football, that's ultimately what you should be judged by. I think Alex Pearce was probably unlucky from the Dockers not to make the 23 as it now is. And Max Gawn, what an effort. I mean, 9 All-Australian jumpers. And probably getting better with age. I mean, he's probably had, it's hard to compare seasons, but this would be his best season, I reckon, since the premiership year in terms of his performance. 9 All-Australians, no one else has ever done that. And I didn't see Ron Barassi play. I didn't see Robbie Flower play, but he'd have to be right up there as far as one of the greatest players to have ever played for Melbourne now, I would have thought. The oldest club in the competition, along with Geelong. And you'd have to say he'd be in the conversation for Melbourne's greatest ever player and what he's achieved.
2: Jacob, it's quite astonishing. with ruckman, they've usually got a couple of strong attributes, but Gawn is the complete package. He can play down back, and whenever there's a need for it, he seems to have this sixth sense about knowing where to be around the ground at the right time, which is a massive skill for a ruckman.
0: Yeah, he puts himself in the right spot, and that's something you can't. Some people might have that innate skill, but I think it's something he learned. I mean, from the early years, he wasn't a regular in the team. He had injuries. There was talk about he wasn't the most professional of trainers. And then something clicked. He had a great relationship with the late Jim Steins, who himself was a champion Melbourne ruckman. And, I think that eventually he's found his way in the game and just gone from strength to strength. But, you'd feel safe if you're a Melbourne fan and the ball comes in high, whatever end of the ground it is. If Max Gawn's underneath the high ball, you'd be pretty confident. And doesn't he have a big role to play tonight in that other wild card against Carlton?
2: Yeah, he certainly does, because the Carlton Rackham Pitney's doing a very, very good job, and at the moment there's not much of a weakness in Carlton from the Carlton we saw at the start of the season to the Carlton we're seeing today. But, and I just, Jacob, I said to Glenn earlier on, Carlton have taken all before them in the last, whatever number you want to count, 14,
3: well,
2: I can't, that's exactly.
3: 14 weeks, they've 14 weeks, won 11, I think, they've drawn one.
2: So is it that they're playing above themselves? Is there a glitch, or is now they've got that much belief that they're just going to keep powering on? I mean, they beat the Dockers, last run out, now they're playing Melbourne, but in form guide here, Melbourne beat the Dockers as well. So that sort of counteracts each other. But is there a fault, or are they going to keep charging on?
0: Well, the thing I find interesting is Carlton, a team that's been playing on emotion and playing on, well, we've got nothing to lose. Yep. I mean, the one game that really tested them and they needed to get a result to make the finals or the wild card was the Bulldogs game 2 weeks ago, and they drew it. And they didn't play very well that day. They just found a way to scrape home. Then the pressure came off against the Dockers because they're already guaranteed to play in the wild card, and they played really well. So can they play well under pressure? Yep. That's where I have my doubts on Carlton. You've got a season on the line tonight. You lose, and all the hard work for the last 3 months comes up short. So this is the pressure now on Carlton. There is genuine pressure on tonight's result. And if you don't win, well, then you go back to ground zero next year and you start all over again. And does Josh Fraser find the right formula again? Well, that's the challenge. You've got to win tonight to make something of the season.
2: Big, big test.
1: Well, it's a big weekend, Jacob. Thank you for taking some of your time this morning. I know you're looking forward to the Waffle Games and, of course, the AFL game as well. There's plenty to look forward to this weekend. Thank you very much for your time and enjoy your weekend.
0: Pleasure, guys. Enjoy your afternoon.
1: Cheers, thank you. Jacob Lansmere there from Sport FM, and we're going to catch up with one of his colleagues, Wayne Clark, shortly, and we'll be talking footy and talking racing. But it's good to see that we're all up and about this morning after last night's game, which is always a positive, Wayne, isn't it?
2: Yeah, GB, I must admit, I'm with Jacob. There's something in the back of my mind about Carlton. Everything they're doing is turned to gold. Yeah. And well done. You don't like to see any club down and out.
1: But the pressure comes from next year, really.
2: Exactly. Yeah. This one, if they get this one done, then where's the limit? If they can keep believing and they keep playing on adrenaline, they might be able to keep going all the way. Who knows?
1: Yeah, well, let's hope so, because it's nice to see they've certainly done it, but it's just been amazing how you can do a few tweaks and a club who was sort of almost hopeless have become very competitive, which is wonderful. Of course, you are on Sports

0: Ed Geraldton, Midwest at Gascoigne, and we're joined once again by Wayne Clark from Sport FM. Good morning, Wayne.
1: Good morning. How are you?
0: Good. You're joining Glenn Barnett and Wayne Clarkson. And how's your week been, Wayne? Did you, like us, all pretty thrilled with the quality of the game last night?
1: Well, it was fantastic, wasn't it? It was very, very entertaining. It wasn't a lot of defence by the look of it.
0: That's right.
1: It was just end to end. But the pressure was great. And, you know, the atmosphere would have been absolutely fantastic. Big crowd. And wherever Collingwood is. And they always in tight games, Collingwood, aren't they?
0: Boy. They are. And they've lost a couple of beauties, haven't they? Pendlebury and Sidebottom. They are out of the box, both of those players. Been great servants of the club, and you know everyone appreciates their skill. They have been able to play for a long time. We know that Pendlebury will continue on. He's going up north to meet up with Hardwick, so that'll be interesting. But both exceptional players, and I hope Pendlebury's not done yet, but he's not far off the end probably. So it's been a great thing for Collingwood, but they seem to be able to regenerate pretty quickly, don't they?
1: They do. They're a bit like the Collingwoods and others, that they are obviously looking ahead. I mean, that's where the Eagles have let themselves down over the last 4 or 5 years. They haven't really planned ahead and, you know, done the right thing in that regard, and have to come right from the very, very bottom. But, yeah, the Pendlebury thing's interesting, isn't it? Obviously, he has coaching aspirations, I think. He saw Luke Hodge. He did that when he went to Brisbane and played and generaled and sort of got into a bit of a coaching role. But he's probably more media now. But
0: yeah,
1: Pendlebury with a 2-year deal at the end of it to coach as an assistant.
0: And Mitchell did the similar thing, didn't he, with the West Coast, but he went back
1: absolutely.
0: To Hawthorn. Yeah.
1: And it's the best thing they've got to do. You mean, you look at Voss and Buckley and that, who stayed in their system, systems they've been in for years. And I think you've got to get away and experience other environments and then come back to your club. And, you know, you've got a better idea of, you know, where things are at. So I think it's a great move on his part and from Collingwood's. You know, there's probably time now that they've got to move him on. But it will be interesting to see how it all works out.
0: And Wayne,
2: Toby?
0: Yeah, just talking cricket now, and I know that you've naturally have got a great love of the sport, and we've seen a lot of articles again this week about generational change with the Australian side. It's something you've been talking about for a long time. And Australian cricket are a bit like the West Coast Eagles. They haven't really planned ahead, I don't think, all very well. And they've left it to 3 or 4 players to carry the can for most of the time. And the other blokes just don't seem to step up often enough and don't perform often enough. Is there a problem coming down the track?
1: When I look at what's happening in Shield cricket, they've tried to make a few changes. They're going to make directions to not make the wickets as spicy and green as what we've seen them. They've tried to mess around with the scheduled times of sessions in games to, you know, I don't know. I can't see the result. Where the problem is that Sheffield Shield has been compromised, as far as I see it, over the last few years, because it's been put aside because of the big bat. And we have a schedule which you cram 5 games into 7 weeks, which means most of your players can't play all of them because of just the physical schedule of it is. And then they plonk another 5 on at the end of the season. In between time, when there's test series and things like that, these guys are playing one day sport.
0: Yeah.
1: And the emphasis now with kids is with the shorter form of the game. You know, we look at the players that have come in, you know, whether it's Constance, even Callaway, though he's a little bit more technically savvy than the others, Cooper Connolly, they're just about setting up like baseball players when they take, you know, face. And we've seen Weatherall, you know, his feet just nowhere, technically. So I think there's a lot of that they've got to try and somehow overcome and, you know, give more credence to Shield cricket and trying to say to kids, get the basics right. Become a very good four-day, long-day player. And then the rest of it happens. You look at the Pontings and the Hussies and all them. They were as good of 2020 players as you've seen. But they had the basics first, and then they've gone the other way. I think David Warner is probably one of the only ones that's come from the 2020. But he played a lot of, you know, other cricket, you know, in that side. But Maxwell, you look at Maxwell. He struggled in the longer form of the game, even though he did score a test century. Into that, but you know, it's difficult to come from a 20-20 basis, you know, to play, whereas the other way, you could play all forms of the game and play it successfully.
2: Wayne, it's an interesting point you make, because if the BBL go on the projected path it's going to go on, GB, where it's money, it's all about money, it's not about anything else, they don't care, they want product, all right? So that's going to stretch that further away. Those players, and so young blokes want to play for money as well. You want a son who wants to be a tennis player or a golfer, or Minwoo Lee's playing in a game of golf over in America, he's going to pick up $10 million, you know, US, so in a $50 million tournament. So when we get this stretch happening, and the BBL goes off and gets taken over by an Indian cartel or whatever, and then Sheffield Shield cricket's a train wreck, which it currently is, Wayne. As you say, the fixturing of it alone tells you where it's at. And Cricket Australia haven't given a stuff about it. They've just let it meander because they've been trying to pick up the money on the other side of it, which is what's happened there. We just talked about, GB, about this game of football last night. The only reason that's there is for the footy...
3: And the broadcasters.
2: And the AFL for an income stream. So I agree with Wayne. I think there's just this massive hole. So that then comes down to club cricket, and comes when you're trying to get coaches in club cricket to as kids to aspire to go to what level? What level do they go to?
4: Yeah.
2: Do they go to the T20, or are they going to go to Shield cricket, or are they going to go to Test cricket? You got blokes now opting and saying, I don't want to play Test cricket. I only want to play T20. You know, Marcus Stoinis, these sorts of blokes.
4: Yes.
2: You know, so the whole thing has been stretched from one side to the other. Trying to get it back again, back into a box, is going to take a lot of work.
0: This is Sports Shed Saturday. On the panel, we've got Wayne Clarkson and Wayne Clark from Sport FM. And it's three-quarter time at the footy in the Colts in the GNFL. And Towns are doing okay at the moment. Towns are 7-4. They lead Chapman Valley 5-5 the last quarter. Just to get underway. Wayne, before we let you go, let's see how your homework has gone this week when it comes to looking at the horses this weekend. Got any messages?
1: Well, I'm going to stick with my Wolfie man. I think they've got they're pretty reasonably confident with a thing called Cosmic Waltz later in the day, which is, I think it's a race 7.
2: It's in race
1: number 8. Yep. It's up against an odds on one in Silent Beaver.
2: Mm-hmm.
1: But they're pretty confident. They won during the week with Cosmic Gem.
2: Yeah.
1: They rate this thing a lot better than that. So it ran a terrific second last start. So that's really I'm putting my eggs in pretty much one basket.
0: Well, I'll get Wayne Clarkson to run through what he's had a look at.
2: Wolfie, a bit controversial during the week, Wayne, with the track.
1: He's been on that about that for some time, but there has been a problem there. Oh. You know, horses shying at for the last 3 or 4 years.
0: Is that still going on?
1: The trouble is the public don't hear about some of the horses that have,
2: absolutely,
1: you know, that have shied there and injured themselves over a period of time. It's just lucky. The thing there, well, they're lucky there. Poor old buddy
2: Chris Parnham
1: has come back after being trodden on in one of the races, and damn lucky to get out of it the way he did. And then he just good horsemanship, and the horse recovered itself. Otherwise, you know, that could have been pretty tragic as well. So, Wolfie, you know, you need people like that. You can't just sit back and take this. And you know, when you're dealing with the safety of humans and the horses as well. So, I hope he keeps better.
2: Mate, it was so obvious. I watched the race and I was sitting with a mate of mine who backed the horse that Chris Parnham had ridden. And the horse was slow away, got into the field, then came around the corner, it's cutaways on the midweeks one, in Glen. So, come down the middle, and about 100 metres out, the horse just about goes down on his nose, his whole front leg.
1: It's at the same spot every time.
2: Absolutely.
1: There was piping or whatever they'd done.
2: There's something
1: there. And they've tried to help it. They've got it looks great, but for some reason, it's still creating an issue.
2: Mate, you can't bloody hide from it. It's so obvious. No, I mean, no. Simon Miller's got, he's been, him and Wolfie, and there's five or six of those leading trainers, they've all been on about it, and everybody ducks for cover. The poor bloody curator bloke got belted about it last time. But it hasn't been fixed. I mean, you don't have to be a rocket scientist to see what happened on Wednesday. You've got horses and you've got people. Luckily, Chris Parnham is the horseman he is. Yeah. He saved the horse and his life, and it was just amazing. Anyway, that's enough from me. Mate, Cosmic Crusader, what were your thoughts about him in the big race over there, Bob Peters? Willie Pike gone over to ride. Do you think he can win it?
1: I think it can, but it's going to take a damn good ride from Pike. Very strong, nearly the extreme.
0: Yeah, they'll do their best to make sure it doesn't happen. That's for sure.
1: Yeah. But you know, Pike, it'll depend on his ride. He's quite capable of winning it. You're up in the really top echelon now in this one. So. Yep. The Menzies. So if it can win this, well, it's got something really special.
2: Yeah. It'll tell. Quick one for us. Couple of hours, just trying to get outside the box. The big money in race two for September Born, which bled, and then Ty, very, very smart horse. I don't take that away from him. But first up run, I like Ginnivan. I was at races sitting with Wolfie, actually watching that race having a quiet shandy with him. And Ginnivan, Jimmy Taylor, Steve Parnham to ride, I just think it's a good each way value. Race three, I like the top weight King's Honour, Mitch Pateman, Holly Noddle. But I also, Gold Flakes, I think if you want to have a bet, place bet Gold Flakes, Neville Parnham.
1: One of your favourites, that,
2: isn't
1: it?
2: It is, mate. It keeps paying $3.54 bucks a place, mate. So you can't go broke making money. And then race five, I've gone not the God's Gate, I've gone God's Cross, Brucey Watkins. Fish Whiting doesn't ride many winners in town, but I think he's got a really good chance in that. The rest of the races after that, you can throw a dart at him too hard. As Wayne, if race seven, if I was to pick something each way, and I've backed it this last two starts, Summer Dixon's horse Ziza, to be ridden by Austin Gilardi. Everyone keeps picking something else to beat it in that race, and I think Wolfie can, but I'd be having a multi putting Cosmic Waltz number 8, which is Wayne's selection. Don't leave Ziza out number 5 in your novelty bets there. I think it's a good place chance, but all well and done. Thanks, mate.
0: Thanks, Wayne Clark. Thank you very much for your time. Look forward to catching up next week.
1: Good on you, Glenn. Thanks, mate.
0: Bye-bye. Bye. Wayne Clark there from Sport FM, and of course he knows his sport immensely. And, of course, while we're talking horses, of course, you win some, you lose more.
2: Yes.
0: When it comes to gambling, it's just an interest, isn't it?
2: It's just
0: a little bit of fun.
2: It's
0: and you're never going to make a living out of it.
2: No, bet responsibly. Don't be silly. Have fun with it. A lot of people, set yourself a limit. You know your own limits.
0: And you can't spend money you haven't got.
2: That's it. If it's not there, it's not there. And just enjoy. Watch it. It's on Channel 7 live. You can watch it.
0: And it's just a bit of fun. You don't even have a dollar on it and still enjoy
2: exactly,
0: it, can't you?
2: It's social fun. Yeah. Go out and enjoy it, but it'd be interesting to see how the West Australian horse goes today.
0: It'd be very interesting. You'll win some, you lose more. Up next, we're going to talk to Mark Foreman from 6PR and continue our discussion of footy and what has been happening in the world. And it's always good to catch up and talk to these people like Jacob and Wayne, who spend their life looking at sport from different angles. And we get back to the fact that there's going to be some really big footy in Perth. And it's a sellout already, Wayne, no surprise there. And you've been a lifelong supporter of the Fremantle side. And it's fair to say you've been through some good times and some bad times. But the anticipation and the build-up, it's a really, they're hard to win grand finals.
2: I must admit, GB, I did know whether you saw that Rove McManus.
0: I did, yeah.
2: His podcast, it was just, that's the typical life of a Dockers supporter. And I thought that was very well put together. I guess, there's two ways of looking at this game on Thursday night. If the Dockers had won the last two games and gone into it unbeaten, there'd be a lot of conversation in the media. There'd be a lot of conversation from supporters. Gee, we should have dropped one, or we should have, that conversation, GB, we've had that a lot of times. Then you've got the flip side. We've been beaten by Melbourne, been beaten by Carlton, who are both playing in the finals, and we've lost those two games at the end of the season. So does that make it what's right and what's wrong? So there's a lot of views about that, but... Yeah.
0: And we must pay tribute to Sam Swakowski, who's been a great servant of the club. He came in as a mature player and he goes about his work. He's very, very professional in the way he plays the game. And he's decided at nearly 30 years of age that he'll walk away from footy at the end of this year and do other things. His partner, his wife's having a baby and they'll head back to Melbourne. But we wish him well because he has certainly been a quality player.
2: He's certainly been I call him a glue man, GB. Yeah. Where they need... With Shai Bolton, he's gone another level with Shai Bolton and Reed in the Dockers team, and he's sort of like the trio of that collective group where he puts really good tackles that people, players don't see him. He takes good marks at good times, and he's a great kick on goal. So, and as he stated in an article earlier on, he's had a few head issues, had a few concussion knocks, that sort of stuff, GB. So I admire him. He's about to become a dad. He's going to head home for all the right reasons, and we wish him all the best, and hopefully he has a wonderful final series.
0: Yeah,
2: for
0: and if you want to see that article from the Footy Rhino from Ryan Daniels from Seven News, it's in today's West Australian. Another story which is a good one for Dockers, I think, the extension of the contract to trio Isaiah Dudley. Well, we know he's a very, very formidable player. Yep. Oscar MacDonald as well.
2: Yep.
0: And Toby Wan. I don't know much about him.
2: He's been playing a lot of football at Peel, young guy, and they see a lot of upside for him. There's that next level of players, GB, that are at Peel are certainly, you know, it's a great... They're putting the pressure on the players that are there at the moment. So, they've got a good... The guy that's picking the squad for the Dockers at the moment, hopefully they keep him for a long period of time.
0: He's done very well.
2: He has done a very good job.
0: Yeah, and that's what it is. It's progressing to the future.
2: Yep.
0: Talk about Isaiah Dudley. You touched on Oscar MacDonald earlier. He's part of the defensive unit. But Isaiah Dudley, he's an exciting Indigenous player who certainly has developed, I think. I think he's gone... I guess he was walking on pretty, you know, on eggshells there for a while, I think, whether he was going to make it. But I think he's sort of stepped up and he's starting to believe in himself a little bit more now.
2: I think, GB, that the secret to Isaiah's success has been three players, Amos, Tracy and Voss. If you want to be roving to those three guys in the forward line...
0: And all the defenders on the other side have got all their attention on those...
2: He's won lotto, you know. Yeah. It's all that sort of structure that the Dockers have created a absolute... a winning position for Isaiah. He couldn't have asked for anything better. He's a crumbing player. Also very, very effective, GB, with his tackling. He's got a sixth sense of being able to run players down when they don't just think they're about to get rid of the ball. So he comes from nowhere and tackles very, very well. And he's also, the other part of his armoury, which has been, I think, indentured and helped him, has been the joining of Shai Bolton into the team. He and Shai Bolton seem to have a communication between each other where they need to be. Quite often he'll be on the end of a hand pass from Bolton or a pass from Bolton or whatever. So the three important keys to him, I think, is Fremantle success, the trio and the forward line, which make his job. That's what he's in there for. You know, he's there to crumb and kick goals and also to be creative and to make sure he's a hard-working forward, not just sitting on his backside doing it easy.
0: Sportshed only going through till 11 o'clock this morning, and we'll keep you across the news of the day. And don't forget to join us for our special coverage with thanks to Drinan O'Malley Motors. That'll be coming along a little bit later on, and that's going to be a really big contest out there for the second semi-final with Rovers and Brigades. And we'll bring you all the action from 2:30 this afternoon, Murray Gardner and myself. Looking forward to that. And then tomorrow it'll be Railways and Chapman Valley. An interesting scoreline in the Colts at the moment. Chapman Valley have come back. Chapman Valley are 53 points and Towns are 46. So that's interesting because they were a long way behind at the start of the game. Mm. So that's good comeback. Turnaround. So that'll be a very interesting situation. I'd be interested to know how much time would be to go. Wouldn't be a lot of time,
2: I don't think so.
0: No, it started at 9:15.
2: That's right.
0: So
2: very close to full time.
0: So very, very interesting. So Chapman Valley have certainly pulled one out of the hat. And the good thing is for Chapman Valley, because they've got three or four of their Colts players playing league tomorrow.
2: Exactly.
0: So those players, if Chapman Valley were to get knocked out of the league tomorrow, those three or four players will come back into their side. So it is full time. So Chapman Valley have done well. So let's continue to talk sport as we catch up shortly and catch up with Mark Foreman from 6PR and talk that. But before we go there, Wayne Clarkson. There's too many Waynes and Wayne Clarks. Wayne Clarkson. Let's forget about Frio. You know, and an interesting article from Craig O'Donoghue in today's West, and it's dead right. you've got to get the game won. You can't wait for Wharfie time to make it happen.
2: That's I couldn't. I thought it was very well penned. You know, I mean, Wharfie time's a it's a notional thing. Up and about, that's fine. I've been to plenty of games where Wharfie's time's kicked in, and it's had a really pure effect in one game that I remember clearly. Yes. But the balance of the time,
0: and that was a Hawthorn game.
2: Exactly,
0: too.
2: It was the Hawthorn game, and that was unbelievable to be in the presence of actually what happened in that time frame. But to think that's going to continue, if you believe in that, that's fine. Everyone's entitled to their own views, but it's a notional thing. It's got a lot of around the ground with the supporters. It's got a lot of momentum, GB. But you know, and obviously off the back of that game against Hawthorn, when the Dockers got up to win. But Wharfie time. I thought the article was very well penned.
0: But when it comes to you being a lifelong supporter of Fremantle, are you a little bit anxious? Are you, feel a bit nervous?
2: You just one thing with being a supporter of the Dockers, Glenn, is you never take anything for granted. No. Let me share that with you. No matter, you could be odds on, and we still find ways of getting done. And even I attended the grand final, and you know, Hayden Ballantyne would have kicked 80% of the goals that he kicked, would have done them blindfolded, and he missed goals, and Nat Five missed goals. So we've been there, suffered the pain, and I know exactly what it's like. So I just hope it's going to be interesting, GB, and probably another conversation another day. But if we dare to dream, and the Dockers are playing the Brisbane Lions in the grand final, it'd be interesting to see what the attitude of the Melbourne fraternity is in relation to that game.
0: Yes, 13 minutes away from 11, and you're tuned to Sports Shed Saturday. And you, of course, are also tuned to Radio Mama and Radio Geraldton. And this hour brought to you with thanks to Mitchell and Brown. And we're joined by 6PR's very own Mark Foreman, who joins us on a Saturday morning. Good morning to you, Mark.
4: Morning, guys. Good to be with you again. And it was interesting listening into that conversation. And I tend to think that the neutral fraternity will be very, very pro-Fremantle. I think it's a good story, and people have sort of jumped on that, I reckon.
2: Which is handy, mate, because, I mean, at the end of the day, Mark, we were talking earlier on about people's feelings and sentiments and journalists and so forth. If the Dockers had won those last two games, the game they lost against Melbourne, the game they lost against Carlton, if they had lost that, it would have been interesting to see what style of journalism was reported should the Dockers have dropped one. We've had that conversation previously, but they've lost two games, all but the game against Carlton probably was 30-odd points or something, a few key players out, so not a great result, but interesting to see how that played out.
4: It was, yeah, and like I can tell you right now that, and anybody listening who's a Dockers fan and even a football fan will be able to sort of understand this, that they genuinely couldn't care less. I suppose if you ask them about those two games, did you want to win them? Well, sure, why not? Like, winning's better than losing, but they absolutely couldn't have cared less. And I say that in the sense of, this is now a bigger picture for Fremantle, and I have spoken to a few people, you know, within the club, and there was, like, if they really, you know, were concerned about winning the game, would they have rested three guys that played every single game? And it was just not a concern, and I think that really should bolster and should give confidence to the Fremantle fraternity, because it was not about winning round 23 and 24 or whatever they were. Mm. It's about winning that first qualifying final. And I think their focus has been on that for the best part of a month or so. They do have this one in a row mentality, but as soon as they knew where they were finishing, well, why would you care? And I think they've done everything correctly. It plays no part in, you know, those two games play no part in what's about to happen. And the Dockers have started preparing long ago for next Thursday night.
0: For sure. And Mark, what have been capturing your imagination this week in the world of sport? What have captured you, and what have you been talking about?
4: Well, it's funny that, I mean, when you guys gave me a buzz this morning and I came in on that conversation, that's actually exactly what has captured my imagination. And I'll be honest, I don't really consider myself a journalist, but every now and then I like to write about things that do inspire me. And I have actually put together a little article about this Fremantle journey, which for me started back in 2019 when they decided to appoint Simon Garlick as the CEO of the club. And I genuinely believe that that's what changed the path of the Fremantle Dockers. And you guys were talking about the angst, and I get it. And wholeheartedly, I'll acknowledge I didn't grow up a docker. So maybe it's easier for me to talk about the potential of success. But I think everything that you know about the Dockers and that we've known about the Dockers is now different. And I truly believe that. And I truly do believe that it started with Simon Garlick. But he was simply the starter. And the club has a culture of not only really strong values and strong morals, but they're sustained. I think what you're seeing at the Dockers will be sustained for quite some time, because it's not just, this hasn't happened overnight. This has been a sort of a 6 or a 7 year build that gets Fremantle to this point where they can compete. And to answer your question simply, that's what's inspired me. And, yeah. and that's what I've, you know, that's what I've written about this week. Hopefully I'll get that article out to an outlet in the coming week ahead of their first final. But that's really what it is. And I think if you're a Fremantle member, you should be proud not of the results. Sure, you can celebrate the results, but you should be proud of what the club stands for and the way that they treat people, because that's how they've built what they've built.
0: You make a very good point, Mark, but you want to have success now. But as you say, with the group of players they've got and the people around the club, they can be a formidable force for a period of time now, and they need to make hay while the sun shines, as they say in the bush.
4: Yeah, they do. They do. And look, ultimately, I do understand that anybody that's sitting there that just only loves the footy just for that one day on the weekend when you get to watch your team play, you actually only care about results, and I understand that. And Fremantle, you know, they are existing to win a premiership for their people. But I also consider, and I'd urge anybody in that boat to consider, that sport in 2026 is very different to what sport was in maybe 2006 and then maybe 1986, is that they exist a lot more than just the game now. And that is what we're talking about here. I believe this will be sustained. So sure, I don't know what's going to happen this year. And whilst I hope they do win it, even if they don't, I believe that next year in 27 and in 28, and I can't see it dipping, you know, for a few years after that. I think Fremantle will be there to contend. And that ultimately, that's what you need to do in this league. It's not, premierships are so hard to win that things have to go so right on the day. So all you can really do is make sure that you give yourself the chance to be there on the day. And if you're there, then that's when, you know, you need things to go right. You need moments to happen and things to work so that you can actually just get that premiership, because only one team out of 18 gets to win it. But Fremantle has done what they've needed to do to put themselves in the opportunity to compete for it. And that's really all you can ask, and I do believe it will be sustained.
2: Mark, the interesting thing about this whole journey has been, and you mentioned, I'm with you, Simon Garlick was, he was the instigator, he was the guy they had to get, and they got him. I really admire another guy called Justin Longmuir. He has been belted by every person that wants to have a throw at the stumps has had a go at him. He's been subjected to being weak, he's been not the right. That guy, the journey he's been on, and I think he is a part of the catalyst for the players, because they want to play for him. And he's young, he's very, very, very adaptable, and he's very much amongst all his players. They all want to hug at the end of the game. They all have a chat for him. They're all apart, up and about with him. And I think he's been a wonderful breath of fresh air and shut a lot of people up with his performance.
4: Yeah, I think it's a pretty good point. I think he's a unique coach in that in 2026, people want... look, the world right now is about emotional reactions and, you know, very hot takes and things like this. But Justin Longmuir is not that.
2: No.
4: He is just so level-headed, and some people confuse that for, and let's take a quote during the year, not being fun.
2: Yeah.
4: And he's mundane. And he's mundane.
2: Bland and
4: he's
2: all those words. That. Yep.
4: Exactly right. Exactly right. But I think maybe, you know, there's... You know, there's more than one way to get to where you want to go. I forget the saying. What is it? More than one way to skin a cat.
2: That's right. You're dead right. Exactly.
4: But,
2: I mean, Clarkson does it different. Every coach, you know, Lee Matthews did it different. Everyone.
4: And I think the reason that Longmuir is a great fit for the Dockers is because of somebody like Simon Garlick.
2: Mm.
4: And then it's also because of somebody like, in fact, multiple people like the assistant coaches. I can tell you there's some characters in that club, and they provide what they provide. Justin Longmuir, he provides the steady head.
2: Yep.
4: And I think you're right in the sense that He might not be flashy, and you know his press conferences are completely dull. But he is what the Dockers need that fits the mold. And I think the mold of Fremantle is if you stand for something and your values align with what they do, then you're the right person for the job. And they have people in multiple positions that are very specifically selected for the Fremantle Dockers, and I don't think they would shine at other clubs.
2: No.
4: Because that's what they've built, and they have they've purposely selected the people they need. And you're right, Justin Longmuir is one of them, and he should be celebrated. But he is part of what I've sort of viewed as just a big churning machine where every cog is critical, and he is a front-facing cog. But there's so many who are playing their part, but. He keeps a level head and, you know, he's calm in a crisis. And I'm sure every now and then we've seen him react and people love that. They go, oh, see, he can be demonstrative. But he doesn't need to be. It's like the teacher in the classroom that, you know, if you are yelling at the kids once every day, well, then that yelling doesn't really have much effect, does it? But if you're yelling at them once every year, they think, Oh, crap, are you serious now? We've gone too far. And I think that's one of Justin Longmuir's strengths.
0: And, Mark, before we let you go, what do you got planned for the rest of the weekend?
4: Well, with only two games of the AFL this weekend, I'm off today, but the AFLW is now in full swing, so we cover that on 6PR as well. So I'll be down at the Coburn Arc tomorrow, where a few of the Dockers boys will be, actually, watching on as the girls take on Carlton in round three of the AFLW. So footy never sleeps, and it's a very busy time of year.
0: Well, Mark, we always appreciate your time. Thank you for being with us again this morning.
4: I always appreciate it, guys, and great to chat with you. All the best to those in the Midwest.
2: Mark, it was also good to hear just slightly a sad passing of Dolly Parton, and I was just driving in my car the other day, and the comment from your mum and your dad attending Dolly Parton's concert. You got roped in, mate. It was you that called, but it wasn't. It was mum that rang up. So well done, mum.
4: Well,
2: good honour.
4: I've heard a whole lot of different things. Apparently my brother messaged in, and then they called mum or something. I don't know what happened, but I do remember that Dad always mentioned his favourite ever concerts was Dolly Parton and Kenny Rogers. So would you believe it or not, she still appears in my Spotify shuffle all the time as well. So
2: beautiful. She should.
4: Yeah, I'm my dad's son, I tell you what. Jolene will always get me up and about.
2: Absolutely.
0: Good on you, Mark. Thank you very much, everyone.
2: Good on you, mate. Thanks.
4: See you, guys. See you. All the best.
2: Bye-bye.
0: Mark Fulmer there from 6PR, and it has been a very entertaining morning as we speak. Full time in the Colts game, and Towns have got up. Towns 9-4, defeated Chapman Valley 8-6, so a very, very narrow 4-point margin, 58 points to 54, so a real great contest in that second semi-final. So well done to Towns. They're through to a grand final. Chapman Valley live to fight another day. They'll play in the preliminary final next weekend. Don't forget to stay tuned to Radio Mama and Radio Geraldton for the rest of the weekend, because we've got plenty of footy to talk about. From 2:30 this afternoon, it's Rovers and Brigades from Daimler Truck Granite Oval. And then from tomorrow, we are at WA Country Builders Stadium. And that's the big league game for the first semi-final, elimination final at 2:30 between Railways and Chapman Valley for Drennan O'Malley Motors game day. Of course, you've been listening to Sports Shed Saturday, with thanks to Mitchell and Brown on Radio Mama and Radio Geraldton. Have a good weekend, Wayne Claps.
2: Thank you, mate. Thank you. Game of golf this afternoon. I was going to watch the footy, but I'll watch the footy tomorrow. Best of luck to both sides. And, Jimmy, interesting quick question without notice.
0: No worries.
2: Chapman Valley Colts, have they been out of the finals? They've been in the finals for as long as I can remember.
0: Not last two or three years, no. This is the first time. They were out of the four last year.
2: Right.
0: And worked really hard. Got a very good coach, Daniel Borgono, the big league ruckman.
2: Yep.
0: He's a much-loved person. He's a very good operator with kids. He was involved with Jared Marquess and when they won the Colts Division 2.
2: Which we saw.
0: And he's turned the club around, as in the Colts.
2: Beautiful.
0: And the good thing is, and I've spoken to you before, they've played pretty well seven or eight Colts players in their league side throughout the year. They haven't been as competitive as they have been in the past.
2: Yep.
0: But people such as their coach, the senior coach, Jaden Schofield, and Daniel Borgono are working for trying to get a bit of sustainability
2: and
0: getting players through the club. And, yeah, it was a pretty good effort because Town's got away to a big start. They were 4 or 5 goals up early on, and Chapman Valley worked their way back, got in front. Town's finished off, as you often see that happen.
2: Last throw of the dice.
0: Chapman Valley lived to fight another day, and that's the importance of a second semi-final, isn't it? Well, Wayne Clarkson, Glenn Barnden, you have a good day, and we'll see you at the footy. And thanks, as always, for technical support from Matt Anderson, who does a wonderful job on our programs, and we thank him very much.
2: Matt.
0: And we'll back out to the Greenough Oval shortly. Good morning, and keep listening to the good music.

0: Do you know someone with a habit? Some of our mob have the trifecta: drugs, alcohol, and gambling, and it can have a negative impact on their lives. Former rugby league player Ashley Gordon provides gambling counselling services across the country and offers this insight on the issue.
1: Not only do I talk to local people and community people, but leaders, but also services. People cannot tell me that gambling is not linked to alcohol use and drug use, domestic violence, the breakdown of the family unit. So that's relationship problems and separation, child neglect, financial hardship. They can all be some way linked to gambling. I didn't even know for a fact that a young fellow committed suicide. It was because of gambling. And yes, it was an argument with his partner. Yes, it was about money. Gambling was the cause. And all I'm trying to do is say, look, ask the gambling questions, because at the moment, alcohol and drug use, yes, they're very important and we need to address those issues as well. But don't forget, gambling could be playing a role as well. And our people need to look after each other. If we know someone's struggling financially, that we need to assist them to leave the game.
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0: Hello there, I'm Sean Bindley. The death toll from Nepal's catastrophic flash flood has risen to at least 547, with nearly 1,000 people still missing and a newly formed lake now threatening a fresh deluge in the disaster zone. The flood, triggered by a glacial collapse that sent a wall of ice and rock into the Lendi Kola River, destroyed buildings and infrastructure at the Geerong border crossing between Nepal and China's Tibet region. More than 500 foreign nationals remain unaccounted for, including dozens of Americans, Australians and Indians. Rebecca Bunden reports from Kathmandu.
1: People coming in looking for their relatives, saying that these family members are missing, and they were registering their names. We saw them writing down names of children, young children even, people of all ages who are missing, and it was just staggering, really, the sheer number of people that are just still searching for their loved ones, and it really reminds us of the scale of this disaster.
0: The US president has announced an historic deal giving America majority control over 65 billion barrels of Venezuelan oil reserves. The agreement aims to revive the South American nation's oil sector while lowering local fuel prices. Conflict in the Middle East has now entered its sixth month, with the strain on the Strait of Hormuz continuing to drive up global oil costs. A major supermarket will cease buying beef from Tasmania in 2027. Air News' Kim Cartwright takes a look.
2: Peak farming body Tas Farmers says Woolworths' decision to stop selling Tasmanian beef around the country is not a surprise. Rising production and shipping costs cited as the reason behind the decision. Livestock Council head George Shea telling the ABC it's difficult.
3: Margins right through the supply chain have got very tight, and businesses are looking to try and cover costs, maintain costs, create a margin wherever they can, and it's pretty tough at the moment.
2: The supermarket giant will reportedly continue buying the state's beef until the end of the year. Kim Cartwright, Air News.
0: In Victoria, the Glenelg Shire Council in the state's southwest is calling on the Albanese and Carroll governments to help pick up and dispose of dead and dying birds. The Shire has at least 35 confirmed bird flu cases, but locals say the true toll is much higher, with volunteers reportedly shoveling dozens of carcasses onto the Portland foreshore. Mayor Karen Stevens says dead birds are even being bagged and dropped in public bins.
4: If the Premier was listening, obviously I would ask him to adhere to his responsibilities. And also around the disposal of these dead animals, there's no point in just filling up council's tips and then becoming a ratepayer's cost to dispose of those animals.
0: To Queensland, where a man is due in court today following an alleged shooting north of Brisbane. Emergency crews were called to the scene in Aspley on Tuesday morning, where they located a 24-year-old man with two gunshot wounds. He was taken to hospital in a serious condition. The accused was arrested at a home in Narangbar yesterday and is facing 8 offences, including 1 count of attempted murder. This is Air National News. In AFL, the second wildcard final gets underway this evening when Melbourne go up against an in-form Carlton at the MCG. Dennis O'Kane reports.
5: Melbourne will welcome back Jack Viney for his first AFL game of the season. Viney played for Casey in the final round of the VFL season, kicking the first goal of the match with 20 disposals, 10 clearances and 7 tackles. Jake Melsham and Xavier Taylor, also named, replacing Jake Lever, and Matthew Jefferson, both injured in the club's final game of the season. Veteran Carlton defender Nick Haynes returns to the fold after missing the win over Fremantle. Haynes replaces Wade Dirksen, who has been omitted. Will Hayward hasn't been named after he didn't get through training on Thursday. Dennis O'Kane reporting.
0: The Western Bulldogs will face either Geelong or Adelaide in an elimination final after scraping home by 3 points against Collingwood last night at the MCG. Bulldogs defender Michael Selwood believes they can go all the way in September.
6: Definitely really confident. Obviously, as the old cliche, take it week by week, but I think we've got a good list and we've started to build some good momentum within the group, and probably our last 3 weeks have been some good footy. So I think we'll just continue to build and we'll wait and see who we get this next week. But we're really confident.
0: And a shock move, Collingwood champion Scott Pendlebury set to play for the Gold Coast Suns next season as he eyes off a coaching role at the club from 2028. Australian Independent Radio News.
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0: 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Margaret McElray, a respiratory scientist from the Lady Cilento Children's Hospital, says checking a child's lung function should be part of their regular health check.
1: Many young children can have breathing problems, and so it's quite good, even as part of health checks in healthy kids, to have spirometry done. 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
0: Watch for signs of difficulty breathing, especially in children, and be on the lookout for common complications from the cold and flu, which can occur after nearly any respiratory infection. 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

0: Perinatal mental health challenges are serious and can involve a lot of stigma. It's important that new and expecting parents feel comfortable speaking with their health professionals about how they're travelling, and for health professionals to have the resources and support they need to help those new parents. PANDA operates Australia's only national perinatal mental health helpline for new and expecting parents, and also provides support to a range of health professionals. We caught up with CEO Julie Bornenkopf to find out more.
1: PANDA has spent many years putting together key resources that are not only good for community and people with their own experience to access, but are also really handy for health professionals to use. They explain what it is the individual's going through or may be experiencing. They provide links to other organisations that may be supporting them. And they also provide people with a range of resources to get a read on how they're going, like PANDA's mental health checklist. So we create these resources that are available as pamphlets on our website or mental health checklists on our website. And we also have an amazing support line on our helpline, which is our secondary consultation service. And GPs, health professionals, midwives, community health nurses can ring that number and we can provide you with support on how to help those that you're helping in the community.
0: 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And if you're a new or expecting parent, remember that PANDA's Perinatal Mental Health Helpline is there to support you. 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

0: Hello there, I'm Sean Bindley. The death toll from flash floods along the Nepal-Tibet border is climbing towards 600, with nearly 2,500 people still missing. Emergency crews are digging through knee-deep mud in a desperate search for survivors trapped under homes and flooded tunnels. The Department of Foreign Affairs say 41 Australians remain unaccounted for as foreign aid teams begin arriving in the region. World Vision's Nepal director, Roslyn Gabriel, says the rescue mission is a delicate operation.
1: This only gets worse the higher up the mountains you go, and we know that most of the people were up on treks, so they're up quite high in those mountainous areas. The power was also taken out, so that will be impacting it as well.
0: Australia's fuel supplies remain secure 6 months on from the beginning of the Iran war. There are now 41 days of petrol, 5 more than at the start of the conflict, 36 days of diesel and 31 of jet fuel. The federal government expects $3.2 billion of fuel to arrive over the next 4 weeks. The West Australian Premier is confident his party can fend off the challenge from One Nation in today's by-election. The traditionally safe Labor seat of Secret Harbour is going to the polls after the resignation of Paul Papalia. Roger Cook says One Nation do not represent the interests of Australians.
2: And what is their record? Every time One Nation has had the opportunity, they voted against us. They voted against tax cuts. They voted against improvements in Medicare. They voted against cheaper childcare. And it is clear that they have no answer in relation to affordable housing.
0: Queensland legislation has been amended to strengthen bans against pharmacies operating inside the major supermarkets. The new provisions are intended to ensure the same separation between supermarkets and community pharmacies applies in the digital world. Pharmacy Guild of Australia. Queensland branch president Chris Owen says it's essential to protect the community aspect of pharmacy.
3: 95% of the Australian population live within 2.5 kilometres of a pharmacy. So we've got more outlets than Woolworths, more outlets than Australia Post. So it's certainly something we do understand. Having that access to care locally not only provides a more convenient outcome, but it also actually provides better health outcomes.
0: Meanwhile, the Queensland Fire Department intends to plead guilty to a health and safety charge relating to the death of a firefighter and the injury of another. Isabella Nash died while battling a warehouse blaze in Slacks Creek in 2023. Her colleague Leah Drew suffered serious injuries. While the QFD intends to plead guilty, the organisation says alleged failures with fireground radio communications wasn't responsible for the tragedy. And a man's been arrested in Adelaide for carrying offensive weapons. The 35-year-old was witnessed carrying a hammer and acting aggressively. Senior Constable Daniel Isaacson says the man was also arrested over another offence.
4: Police attended and located a 35-year-old Gillis Plains man in possession of two hammers and a screwdriver. The man provided false details to police until a fingerprint scanner confirmed his identity, revealing he also had an outstanding warrant.
0: This is Air National News. Firstly to AFL, and tonight it's the second wildcard match with Carlton taking on Melbourne at the MCG. Blues coach Josh Fraser says he has no concerns about how his younger players, including Jagger Smith and Harry Dean, will handle the pressure.
5: Good young kids who've got calm heads on their shoulders, and they're well supported by our experienced players, and this is a space that we've grown in over the last 14 weeks that we've stayed really well connected and no one's felt like they're alone out there, so I expect that to be the same.
0: Collingwood champion Scott Pendlebury is reportedly set to play for the Gold Coast Suns next season before moving into an assistant coaching role at the club. The 38-year-old has played 442 games for the Magpies over 21 seasons. In rugby league, the Cowboys are feeling confident ahead of tonight's matchup with the West Tigers. The North Queensland side bolstered by the return of skipper Tom Dearden and second rower Jeremiah Nanai. Coach Todd Payton says they're thinking about their own performance this week and for the remainder of the season.
6: The focus has been on us. It's about producing the best version of ourselves. We know that's, you know, hard to handle. So without going into length and depth about the opposition, it's more around what we're going to do, how we're going to prepare and what works for us. And it's about manufacturing that for the next 6 weeks.
0: In today's other clashes, the Titans host the Rabbitohs before the Dolphins take on the Roosters. And Aussie golfer Minwoo Lee has struggled in round two of the Tour Championship in Atlanta, firing three over to lose his first round lead. Australian Independent Radio News.

0: people talking about having a 2-year plan, a 5-year plan. 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

0: Hello there, I'm Sean Bindley. Fears are growing for dozens of Australians trapped in Nepal as the death toll from catastrophic flooding approaches 600. Rescue crews are navigating heavy mud and rubble with nearly 2,500 people reported missing, 41 Australians amongst them, though diplomats warn that figure could increase. Nelson Scott is in Kathmandu. He says the rising death toll is putting the entire community on edge.
1: Reminded me of floods and bushfires we've seen in Australia in the sense that the whole country hurts when a part of the country is impacted. It's the exact same here. And across the board, there's a lot of pain and a lot of concern because figures are changing all the time. It's a very quickly evolving situation.
0: Russia's foreign ministry has warned it could strike British military targets both inside and outside Ukraine if Kyiv continues to use British-made Storm Shadow cruise missiles against Russian territory. The threat, described as the strongest of its kind from Moscow to a NATO member, came after Russia accused Ukraine of firing Storm Shadow missiles at a shopping centre in Russian-controlled Donetsk on Wednesday. Reuters say they can't independently verify the claims. The British Prime Minister, Andy Burnham, condemned what he called Moscow's outrageous threat during a visit to Kyiv, saying Britain's support for Ukraine will not waver. Dasha Chernyshova is in Moscow.
2: This is the warning coming from the Russian Foreign Ministry, and they have been saying in Moscow that the United Kingdom is involved into this conflict in Ukraine through the hands of Ukrainians who are using the UK-produced military equipment. And the Russian Foreign Ministry spokeswoman has said that Moscow could actually strike military facilities and equipment in Ukraine and beyond, issuing quite a broad warning to the United Kingdom here.
0: The West Australian Premier says he will continue to work with the federal government to maximise the state's opportunities for skilled migration. The government is investigating how to close loopholes for existing visa holders and reform student visa requirements. But the Prime Minister has walked back comments from his Home Affairs Minister that the refugee intake will be slashed by a third, claiming the quota will remain steady. Roger Cook says Western Australia needs more migrants qualified in housing and mining construction while keeping education a major export.
3: We want to see international education play a major role in the WA economy. It's one of our pillars for diversified WA. So any cutbacks in relation to student visas will have an impact. But we understand that the government is having to manage community expectations.
0: It's been revealed more than 10 billion litres of untreated sewage has been dumped into the Brisbane River. An investigation by Stop Raw Sewage found between 2024 and 25, urban utilities released the equivalent of 4,000 Olympic-sized swimming pools worth of sewage into the river. And a man has been charged with attempted murder following a shooting north of Brisbane earlier this week. Police allege the incident occurred at Aspley on Tuesday, where a 24-year-old man sustained two gunshot wounds and was left in a serious condition. Officers arrested the suspect yesterday after a search warrant at a Narangbar property. He's facing 8 charges in court today. This is Air National News. In rugby league, Titans second row Bo Furmoor has been ruled out of this afternoon's home game against the Rabbitohs. Coach Josh Hannay says he should be back for their last game.
4: It was precautionary to leave him out this week. It wasn't something that a needle could sort of help this week. It wasn't a pain issue. So the belief is that we'll get him back next week.
0: After 22 minutes, the Rabbitohs lead the Gold Coast 22-0. Last night, the Sea Eagles annihilated the Dragons 44-10 at Brookvale to keep their slim finals hopes hanging by a thread. Manly led 26-0 at halftime, with the only blemish being Jamal Fogarty's accuracy. He kicked just 4 from 9. Dragons coach Dean Young says another slow start cost his side dearly.
5: 2 weeks in a row, we haven't got the first 20 minutes right, put ourselves under all sorts of pressure, too many errors.
0: In tennis, all the main draw places have now been filled. The US Open, as Air Sports' Paul Walsh reports.
6: Tristan Skulcate and Storm Hunter have joined 13 other Australians in the main draw of the US Tennis Open after both won their third round qualifying matches. Hunter gained her place with a third-round straight sets victory, while Skulcate came from a set down to take his match in 3 sets, including a third-set tiebreaker. Meanwhile, in the US Open main draw, Rinki Hijikata has drawn the number 3 seed Felix Aliassime as his first-round opponent, while Alex Di Manar will face the world number 187, Andrea Guarini-Auri from Italy.
0: Australian Independent Radio News.

0: 47 plays one. Beautiful day. The wind is swinging around a bit.
1: I can hear the music, but
0: yeah,
1: can't hear you.
0: That's good. If it's too loud, is that too loud to do that, Murray, or is that all right?
1: No, the music's good.
0: Yeah, good. Right, I'll just feel the weather is swinging. That'll be good, yeah, we can go. We're still 10 minutes, but it'll be all good. We'll run through this one. So, 18.1.

0: Live on Radio Mama, it's your GNFL match of the day. Thanks to Drennan O'Malley Motors.
1: And a very good afternoon and welcome to the second semi-final of the GNFL Premiership season for Community Bank Geraldton on Drennan O'Malley Motors Game Day on Radio Mama and Radio Geraldton, your home of GNFL Finals football. From the Daimler Truck Greenoff Oval this afternoon, 18 degrees at the moment, heading for a high of 22. Glenn Barden, Murray Gardner and Matthew Paddock calling all the action this afternoon, with thanks to Community Bank Geraldton. And, of course, we also thank Drennan O'Malley Motors for their ongoing support. In our earlier games today, with thanks to Kiralee Waugh, the member for Geraldton, along with the City of Greater Geraldton. In the Colts, a thriller. Towns won the game. Towns 9-4, 58, defeated Chapman Valley 8-6-54, so a four-point margin there in favour of the Bulldogs. In the reserves, Brigade 7-9-51, defeated Towns 4-5-29. And in the women's game that just concluded, Chapman Valley had a very solid win. Chapman Valley 7-5-47, defeated Towns 1 behind. So that means in the Colts, Towns are through to a grand final. In the reserves, Brigades are through to a grand final. And Chapman Valley are through to a grand final in the women. So that means that Chapman Valley Colts have to front up next weekend in the preliminary final. It means that Towns reserves have to front up in the preliminary final. And in the women, Towns women have to front up in the preliminary final.

0: afternoon of football with Maru Gardner and also Matthew Paddock. Good afternoon, gentlemen.
1: Good afternoon, Glenn. The sun's just come out, so the conditions have just slightly changed, gone from very overcast and quite cool to the sun just coming out now and the breeze picking up a little bit. So.
0: Yeah, beautiful day for footy. The little bit of breeze blowing across the ground. Fair to say there's been a fair bit of discussion about the oval this afternoon. It is tough to get ovals right. They get a lot of use, and Rovers Oval gets a lot of use, like all the ovals. But it is certainly, you know, just an average sort of look at the moment, the Rovers Oval. Isn't it?
1: It is. It's a little bit dry, a little bit sort of patchy at both ends. In the centre bounce area, it's a little bit sandy and things in both the goal squares. So, but as you said, conditions are pretty perfect for a good game of footy. Breeze going slightly across the ground. Sun's come out. Both teams warming up at either end of the ground. So I don't think the conditions are going to really influence the game at all.
0: And Matthew Paddock joins the commentary this afternoon again as usual. And Matthew, looking at the game, it's certainly a mouth-watering contest, the two top sides. And, of course, the winner goes straight through to the grand final and the loser gets through to a preliminary final. So it's a tough contest. How do you see this game? What have you been thinking about this week when you're looking at this game?
2: Thanks, Glenn. Yeah, it's certainly going to be a tough contest between the two things. If it's anything like we saw last week between Railways and Brigades, it's certainly going to be hot intensity for the full four quarters. So it'll be about, well, for mine, it'll be about who can weather the storm, who can be calm in those times of pressure, you know, who can handle the big moments. And, you know, there's nothing to suggest that either of these teams won't rise to the occasion. They've both been strong all year, especially Rovers, who go into this game undefeated. You know, there's been a lot of discussion, particularly this week, about how they've gone from the Spooners to the minor premiers, and just how far can they go. So another hurdle today in Brigades, who are a formidable opponent, but, you know, on their home deck, I think Rovers have the advantage.
0: Rovers have lost their captain this week with suspension. Jamie Geyer has been suspended for 4 weeks, not related to a football incident, but in junior footy. He was a coach and allegedly had words to an umpire which weren't appropriate, and he's been suspended for 4 weeks. So he will miss out on the finals, and any player that misses finals is naturally disappointed, and that's a big blow not only to Jamie personally but also to his club, because the captain leads by example and leads from the front, Murray.
1: Yeah, and he also is sort of their stalwart down back. He's their sort of key defensive post who locks down on opponents and allows some of their other backmen to sort of be free and to play a little bit sort of off their man and things. So yeah, I think he's going to be a big loss down there for Rovers, because he really does tie that back line together. Another interesting change for Brigades out of last week's team is young Rama Evans, who's been really good all year, played really well down at the Country Colts Championships. He's out of today's game, and Keegan Cross has come in.
0: Yes.
1: And we know that Keegan can give them a little bit of something different up forward as well, but I think Rama's one who can run through the middle, can play a number of positions, so he's going to be a big out for them today.
0: Toss of the coin, and Gabriel Parfitt has won the toss for the Rovers side. The captain for today is Gabriel, and at the other end of the ground, the captain is Dylan Ralph, and Rovers have won the toss, and Rovers will kick to the airport end, so Rovers have got the, well, it's not really a breeze of any consequence. As we mentioned, it's blowing across the ground. But if it is favouring any end, it probably is the airport end. It's hard to judge. It seems to be blowing
1: across.
0: That
1: usually is the sort of scoring end here at Greenough Oval, for sure.
0: Okay, so Rovers will have first use to the breeze. And, of course, Sandra Carr, MLC, the GNFL umpires, and they are the experienced Paul Luxon, Robert Bennett and Theo Bennett in control this afternoon. And as you said, Murray, right at the very beginning, the sun is shining. Everything's setting itself up to be a real finals type day. And just looking around, there looks to be, well, there's not many car parks. So I'd say it's a pretty good crowd for a second semi final. Invariably, the first semi and the preliminary final are big crowds. And of course, the grand final is the biggest crowd. But in finals runs, second semi final, not necessarily the biggest crowd. But it looks like a pretty handy crowd here at Daimler Truck Greenough Oval this afternoon.
1: Yeah, I went for a walk down past the club rooms, and then there's quite a few people sitting out the front of there, and a real mix of clubs here watching the game today as well. So,
0: and that's probably helped, because we've had a mix of clubs throughout the day, and that's always the way it happens.

0: That's right. So quite a few that have played in early games today are hanging around to watch this one, as well as the Rovers and Brigades crowd.
1: Well, it certainly is a beautiful day for football. Only a minute or so away from the start of the big one this afternoon, the second semi-final of the GNFL Community Bank Premiership season on Drennan O'Malley Motors game day. Glenn Barton with you, along with Murray Gardner and Matthew Paddock, as we call all the action. And it should be a very, very entertaining game of footy. These sides have played each other twice this year, and it has been 6 points, well, 5 points, I think, in both games, the margin. So not much in it. So very, very tight in both contests. It has been win to Rovers, naturally enough, because they're undefeated, but nothing in it. Umpire Robert Bennett holds the ball aloft. We're about to get this big one underway this afternoon, and we're underway in the second semi-final of 2026. And it comes the way of Rovers now, cleaned out through Daniels. Daniels gets it up towards half forward, looking out there for the hard-running Kevin Sealander. Sealander goes back into it, so too does Kane Simpson. Ball spills, goes to Rovers, picked up now by Azevedo. Comes back to Brigades, and Brigades are out of trouble now as they run through the centre with Dylan Ralph. Dylan Ralph picks it up towards half forward, finds Matthew Thompson. Matthew Thompson with the ball. 65 metres out from goal, plays on with a short pass up towards half forward, and a good mark taken there by the Brigades player in Clay Sippler, is it?
0: No, it's Ahmet Watkins.
1: Ahmet Watkins, yes. Ahmet Watkins. Hassan, who had a pretty quiet game last week after kicking 15 the week before. Hassan Ahmet Watkins, the key forward for the Hawks, deep in the pocket, just in front of the Rover club rooms here at Daimler Truck Greenough Oval. An important kick from Hassan. He's a confidence player, and he'll love to kick a goal first up, and he has. A beautiful goal from the boundary line, the first minute of play in the Jurong Community Bank term. And looking at the scoreboard for Midwest Wind Farms this afternoon, first score on the board, and it goes to Brigades. Brigades go to one goal straight, six, and Rovers yet to score.
0: Yeah, that turnover from Azevedo turning back into the middle, sort of mishit his kick, cleaned up by Brigades, and then you give Dylan Ralph a run through the middle.
1: Easy run, too, wasn't
0: it? Yeah, and then you had both Thompson and Ahmet Watkins pushing up at him and leading at him, so a nice little bit of play and a beautiful finish by Ahmet Watkins from that pocket, too.
2: That'll give those two players a lot of confidence and the team a lot of confidence. The last time they were here, it took them a while for them to get a score on the board, so that'll hold them well.
0: Back in the middle now. Up they go, the ruckman comes through. Dylan Ralph again, first at the ball. Jumps in on it, tied in there by Daniels, and we're going to have a ball up just on the centre wing, not far from the middle. Johnson and Tazewell up in the ruck, going to be a good battle. A through comes out of Azevedo, nice little handball out, comes through to Daniels. He looks forward, but well picked off there by Castleton across half back. He plays that role beautifully. He comes wide out now towards Lewin Valley on the wing, across half back, looking for Lucas Ronan, centre wing, takes that. He's looking to go, but held up by Azevedo. Goes short now, looking for Keegan Cross. Guy into the team, replacing young Evans. He's looking middle, looking for options. Not a lot of movement up forward. He's going to have to go long. Goes long now, looking for Ahmet Watkins. He's got a couple on him now. Comes over the back. Ahmet Watkins looks like his first back onto the play. He's been harassed there by Bo Simpson. Ahmet Watkins grabs it, though. Whacks it on the boot across the face. And Rovers are going to clear this out. They go long out to the other side.
1: Goes the way of the player there, and Chris Scott gets the ball out towards the centre wing on the far side. And, of course, that's where the coach's box are. We are on the Hallwood roadside calling the footy these days from Daimler Truck Greenough Oval. Boundary umpire to put the ball back into play. So the ball will be thrown in just in front of the Brigade's coach's bench. And the time box says it's 3.5 minutes gone in this first term, with thanks to Jurong Community Bank. Goes the way of a Brigades player, has the ball held to him, and the umpire will come and throw the ball up. Umpires this afternoon for Sandra Carr, MLC, GNFL umpires, Paul Luxon, Robert Bennett, Theo Bennett, plenty of experience there. Ball comes out to Brigades, comes back to Rovers. Rovers through Eastoff, get it the way of Sealander. Comes back to Brigades, and the player there in Ralph gets a big kick up towards half forward. In goes the hard-running player there for Brigades, trying to get the ball forward. Cregan Cross comes back towards Brigades. They get shoot on goal, and not a bad effort there from Hassan Ahmet. but he was across the face for a 1 point only. So on the scoreboard for Midwest Wind Farms, it is Brigades 1-1-7. Rovers yet to score. And Matty Paddock, an interesting start to this contest.
2: Yeah, it's been quite free-flowing footy so far from both sides, whether it be a turnover or whether it be just good skills. It seems as though usually, or in my experience with these type of games, as we have a lasso call there, so Brigades will be able to rebound. Usually it's pretty contested, so just both teams feeling each other out at the moment.
1: James Hagan gets the ball on towards Clay Sippler. KLA Sippler for the Brigade side kicks it up towards half forward. But Rovers are there, and the defender in Blake Tazewell, the vice-captain, kicks it back out towards centre wing, looking out there for some run. And once again, Brigades pick it up, and a good bit of play from the Brigades player there in Lewin Valley gets it up forward, and a good mark from the Brigades youngster, who's marked deep in the pocket. And is that
0: Hagan? Hagan. Yep.
1: Yeah, James Hagan. Deep in the left forward pocket, just in front of the AFGRI building here at Daimler Truck Gwynedd Oval. So he's only on a very acute angle, shoots on goal. He's across the face of goal, I think. In fact, it's been marked before it went through. Wait on the umpire. The umpire is going to confer with the senior umpire. And he said, yeah, so Mark, the umpire, said he hadn't marked it before he went through. So Matthew Thompson is the player. He's only played a handful of games for Brigades this year. A big, solid young man. And Matthew Thompson will shoot on goal from point-blank range, screws it around the corner. And I think the Hawks have got a point. So on the scoreboard for Midwest Wind Farms, it is Brigades 1-2-8. Rovers are yet to score. And the breeze blowing across the ground, but if anything, it would be favouring the airport end, the end to which Rovers are kicking in this first term.
0: The Rovers just been a little bit messy, I think, with the ball. Just a little bit fumbly, a little bit not quite as clean, whereas Brigades have been nice and clean with their skills. And been able to get it forward and lock it in there. Goes out now through Azevedo out in the back pocket. He's goes up the ground looking. There's a handball come out, knocked on there by Bursell. And then Denton through the contest, clean grab. He was held without it, and he's going to get the free kick on centre wing just in front of the coach's boxes. Tommy Denton had a really good year. Be looking for a big game today. Not sure where to go, though. Kicks to half forward. Out right on the boundary. Really hard to see who's in there, and it's gone out of bounds again, right on centre wing, right in front of the interchange benches. Your Rovers just need to tidy up their skills a bit. They've just been a little bit rusty, not quite hitting their skills.
2: It's been uncharacteristic of them this year. They've had normally pretty good skills and are able to go slingshot almost from their back line to their forward line.
0: Dylan Ralph through the contest there. He started the game really, really well. Out comes Kane Simpson now, fumbles the ball. He's looking inside, goes back to boundary, and he's found Azevedo. Again, on that right out wide on that centre wing. He chips forward. He's found Brennan. Brennan turns and goes. He's Sealander straight through his hands. He had a nice, easy mark. No one on him there. And it's Brigades that are able to clean up now. But they're, again, a bit scrappy. Out it comes to Brennan with long handball out. He turns. Handball to Sealander. They're going nowhere at the moment. Through comes Simpson. Goes long into the goal square looking for someone, but it's gone through for behind. First score for Rovers on the board.
1: Yes, we've played 8 minutes in this first term with thanks to Geraldton Community Bank. And on the scoreboard, very interesting scoreline. 1-2 Brigades. Rovers 1 behind. That's their first score of the afternoon as Brigades bring the ball out. Under pressure, Jasper Cook sees the ball come to ground. Picked up by Rovers. Rovers shoot on goal from Josh Simpson. And he's a class act. He's picked someone out just in the nick of time. And Rovers have an opportunity to score their first goal of the afternoon. And it is with the young fella in Criddle. No, it's young Kevin Sealander with the ball. Kevin Sealander scores the first of the afternoon for the Rovers side in a goal sense. And a good goal it was too from Kevin Sealander. And on the scoreboard for Midwest Wind Farms, it is Brigades 1-2. And Rovers also 1-1.
2: Wasn't the prettiest of kicks there from Simpson, but it was effective. Picked out the man he wanted in Sealander, top of the goal square, and made no mistake in front of goal. Just saw it then. Rovers able to Play a bit more how they usually play, albeit a bit scrappy, but using their pace, you know, getting some movement on the ball, not necessarily worrying about where it's going, just moving it forward and then backing their skills to get the job done.
1: Ball back at the centre with umpire Bennett. Umpire Bennett to get the ball back into play. Up it goes. And the Brigade's John Patrick having a run on the ball now. Ball comes the way of Daniels. Jason Daniels for Rovers. Screws the ball around his body. Kicks it forward. Goes the way of Brigade's Hams. He gets a handball away, but a whistle on play. Umpire Bennett will come in and throw the ball up on half forward. So Rovers starting to steady a bit, getting a little bit of more drive out of the midfield. Ball thrown up. The big fellas go at it. Tazewell gets the best of it. Comes to ground. Picked up now by Gabriel Parfitt. Gabriel Parfitt is tackled high. And Parfitt will take the free kick. 60 metres from goal. Plays on with a short pass. Rovers player running there is Jack Eastoff. Eastoff runs across the 50-metre line. Puts it on his left boot. Kicks it up towards the tee of the goals. But the defender there for Brigades does well and takes a good strong mark. That's Joel Patrick. Joel Patrick goes out wide and finds his teammate in Jamie Hagan. Hagan plays on quickly up along the outer side, looking up there for the teammate in Brendan Cockman. Cockman does well, gets the ball over towards a teammate. Kick goes forward, but a good strong mark taken by Bo Simpson.
0: He comes back into the middle, finds Chris Scott all on his own. Rovers everywhere through the middle. Scott goes long. He's looking for Josh Simpson. He gets to the front, beautifully roved by Sheldon Nally.
2: Shot on
0: goal. Shot on goal by Azevedo, and it's just wide. Beautiful bit of play by Nally, and then he lost control of it and ended up having a fumble. So a few little fumbles, both teams.
1: Little bit of pressure out there.
0: Yeah, there is. A little skill error.
1: And nerves. A bit of nerves in both sides, as you'd expect. A big prize for the winner of today's game. They go in to the grand final. Of course, the loser has to front up to tomorrow's winner of the first semi-final between Rahways and Chapman Valley. Ball comes out very quickly from the Brigade's defensive zone. Getting the ball on was Kalani Barton. He goes out wide, looking out there for Lucas Ronan. Ball on half forward. Brigade's player is held while not in possession. That's the way the umpire has seen it. And the umpire gives the free kick to Barton. He gets it on quickly, goes out towards the boundary line. Brigade still in control. Ball goes up towards full forward. Matthew Thompson takes a good strong mark. And that's the way the umpire has seen it. But a good bit of play there from the Brigade's players, who got the ball into the forward line very, very quickly and got it towards their key forward in Matthew Thompson. Matthew Thompson, he's had a shot on goal. He missed one from a very awkward spot. This is a much easier shot, still on a 45-degree angle, from about 20 metres. There goes the kick from Matthew Thompson. Goal umpire doesn't move, and a score on the board for the Hawks, a major, and on the scoreboard for Midwest Wind Farms. We can see the Brigade's scoreboard ticks over to 2 goals, 2-14. They lead Rovers 1 goal, 2-8.
0: It was a good, strong mark. He had a couple of opponents on him, and he was a little bit out of position early. The Rovers guy had front position, and he just worked his way to the front, got enough of a hand on it, and took the second grab. So a really good effort there. They nearly ran themselves, Matt, coming out of trouble, out of the back line. They nearly ran themselves into trouble, but they worked it through, and they found the loose guy in Kalani Barton through the middle.
2: Yeah, I think they just wanted to work harder up forward. They had the numbers and backed their skills in. There was a bit of space there, which Brigades were able to run onto and then hit Thompson. So good bit of play.
0: Tazewell and Johnson back in the ruck. That's been a good duel. Out come Brigade, so out the front through Descamp. He goes long. Dylan Ralph, oh, nearly a good grab there, like a slip sketch. He recovers, though, goes long. But it's Kobe Burson. No, it's come off hands. Matt Thompson's
1: second goal.
0: Got the little spoil in there. It's come off hands, and he's socketed it through. So nice little bit of work there for a Brigades. Again, nice and clean out of the middle through Descamp. And a great recovery there from Dylan Ralph. He dropped the mark, but he was back on it in no time. Picked it up. The long kick in. Bursell thought he had it covered, but Matt Thompson got the hand in.
1: Yeah, beautiful bit of play, wasn't it, Matthew?
2: Yeah, great bit of awareness from Thompson, recognising that he was able to impact there. As you said, Bursell, he had two hands on it, but Patrick picked his pocket, Thompson picked his pocket, and kicked a great goal. So
1: yeah, good bit of play. Right from the start, Dylan Ralph there, the way he didn't take the mark, but he wasn't far off. His second effort was great. So too was Matthew Thompson's second effort. That's what it counts. Ball back in the centre. 14 minutes gone in term number one, with thanks to Geraldton's Community Bank. Ball comes back towards Chris Scott. He's held while not in possession. Umpire said, yeah, that's how he said it. Saw it as well. So Chris Scott plays on, or he will play on. He has the ball in the centre of the ground, backward as centre. Goes out towards the wing on the far side. Or out towards the dog pavilion out there. And the way he goes, the way now of Gabriel Parfitt. He gets a short pass up the ground, picks out a teammate. So Rovers in possession, getting the ball along the outer side. Eastoff is that player. Jack Eastoff, a quality player, come back from the West Coast reserve side this year to play for the Rovers side. Gets the ball to a teammate. And the umpire just in front of the scoreboard, which reads pretty healthily for Brigades at the moment. The Midwest Wind Farms. Brigades are 3-2-20. Rovers are 1-2. Ball goes into the air. Ball comes to ground. Big pack around the ball. And the umpire will come in and throw the ball up once again. So time ticking by in this first term. And Rovers have the work to do.
0: Ball goes back up, comes to Daniels. He can't go. Oh, he was pulled off the ball without it too, but the umpire's called play on. Brigades now out the back towards Hams. He gets a quick kick away, and it's going to be a kick down ground because he was taken out by Kane Simpson after he kicked it. So it's Cockman now on the half-back flank. Goes short. Finds Ned Osborne, who's come onto the ground, giving them some run and some muscle. He's looking forward. He goes now, goes long down the wing. There's a good contest there. Well done by Bursell that time. Got a nice fist in. Stewie Egan knocks it on, but it's gone straight to Cockman. Nice handball forward. Looking for Lucas Ronan now. He's up. No mark there by Thompson that time, but James Hagan runs onto it. He runs into trouble and really well tackled by Sheldon Nally there. Got a nice old grip on him. He wasn't going anywhere.
2: That's a great tackle.
0: Hagen's got up a little bit ginger there too, so nice hit. Up they go. Dylan Ralph in the ruck. There's an interesting. Comes back to Hagen, who's limping around at the back of the contest. Again, we've got a nice tackle, nice strong tackle again. Rovers are laying some nice hard hits in there, and that was Tommy Denton getting a nice hit there. Dylan Ralph up in the ruck again. Oh, he's taken out. Goes forward from Matt Adams down to centre wing. Daniels waits for the bounce. Sealander can't grab it. Over the top, comes through. I think that's Hagen. He was held. Tommy Denton, beautiful pickup. Oh, that's going to be down the ground as well. Just hit after he kicked it by John Patrick. And it had gone out of bounds, so bad mistake
1: there. It would have been a turnaround, would have come back. The Brigades have given up that one. Sheldon Nally plays on quickly after that infringement. Goes up towards the teeth of goal, but he kicks a poor one, gives Kyle Ham's Brigades the opportunity. He goes with a short pass and finds Svensson. Nathan Svensson came back last week and played well, playing a steady game again. Gus Osborne with the ball, starting to pick up kicks. And the ball back with Kyle Ham's. Impressed with his game last week, and he's continued to play well. Goes the way of Joel Patrick, the fullback. Joel Patrick plays on, short pass, finds Svensson. So the Brigade's defenders, using the ball reasonably well, go out wide. Goes the way of the player there in Valley, in Lucas Ronan. Ronan gets it up towards his teammate or his brother. That is Lucas. He got it from his brother Isaac. And the ball goes up now towards half forward where the player there in Hassan Ahmet Watkins plays on quickly and kicks it from the 50-metre line to about the 30-metre line and finds Matthew Thompson. Matthew Thompson's kicked two. He's missed one. So he's been in very good form in this first quarter.
0: He's causing a little bit of a headache up there for Rovers.
1: He's a big body. He's a very big body.
0: Yeah, they're trying to cover him and Matt Watkins. They're both very mobile.
1: Yes.
0: And they're both good, strong marks.
1: So Matthew Thompson is right on the boundary line in front of the AFGRI building, shoots towards goal. He's offline and goes through for a minor score. And the Midwest Winds Farm scoreboard. Brigades are 3-3-21. They lead Rovers 1-2-8. And you're tuned to Radio Mummy, home of GNFL footy, with Glenn Barden, Murray Gardner and Matthew Paddock calling all the action this afternoon. Second semi-final day of Drennan O'Malley Motors game day as Rovers bring the ball out of play from the fullback. And it comes from Kobe Simpson. Kobe goes with a short pass, fix out Bradley Rowworth. Bradley Rowworth, another short pass up the ground, goes the way of Kane Simpson. Kane Simpson with the ball, just in front of his club rooms. Big kick up towards centre wing, just in front of our broadcast box. Back into the air, goes the way of John Patrick. He goes backwards to go forward, gets it to Kyle Hams. Kyle Hams goes up the ground and gives it the way of Gus Osborne.
0: Gus looks to go long here, goes out to the other side. But it's all brigades there. Armat Watkins makes the contest, though. Recovers. Nice handball. Back to Gus Osborne. Quick kick forward. He's looking up there for Thompson again. But a good contest by Jack Eastoff that time. Probably a really good matchup for Thompson, I would think. And they're stuck on the mill, and then we're going to have a ball up right in the left forward pocket. No, it's a free kick to Rovers. Eastoff brings it out wide. Finds Azevedo. Chip forward to Kane Simpson, and he's off for a bounce. Nice shepherd from Bow. Another bounce. Running down the side wing. Looks up and he finds Sheldon Nally. Oh, he shouldn't be paid that because it wasn't a mark, and now he's in trouble. Umpire blew the whistle a little bit early.
1: Must annoy you when you're an umpire and you think a bloke's going to take an easy mark and he drops it.
0: Well, it was an easy mark, and they would have been away too, Rovers there. Joel Patrick up into the ruck, but that's going to be out of bounds in front of Kane Simpson and Dylan Ralph. Yeah, so a real chance there for Rovers to go forward. I think he had it spent before he got it, Sheldon Nally. He was off and running. Ball coming back in now. We got Matt Adams up in the ruck with Hayden Johnson. Both in it, got both hands on it. We got back into another contest here. Through comes Denton, but the handball's gone mad. And then Dylan Ralph is away with a nice bounce. Goes forward. Matt Thompson on the lead, bricks it in just in front of the boundary, kicks it back over looking for Cockman. It's all jumbled around there. Cockman, quick little handball out, finds him. I think this might be a free kick. Down the ground again for another late hit. This is about three that both teams have given away here at the moment.
1: Disappointing, because it really puts the pressure on you, you know, that you thought you're out of trouble, but all of a sudden Brigades have got a free kick on the teeth of goals. It's gone up the field, and Brigades player there in Jasper Cook with the free kick screws the ball around the corner, and the Hawks have got their fourth of the quarter, so they've started very well. And on the Midwest Wind Farm scoreboard, Brigades are 4-3, 27. They lead Rovers 1-2-8. And this is Geelong Community Bank Premiership season number one, term one. And Matthew Paddock, Brigades starting to show their class.
2: Yeah, they certainly are. It's been a great matchup so far, but Brigades are finding it easy at the moment. You know, we've seen a few times straight out of the middle, they go out the front of the stoppage. Rovers at the moment struggling to combat that. It seems like the only way they're getting their scores is from the back half, which is unusual for them this season.
0: Just a couple of little mistakes that Rovers have made. We saw Sheldon Nally drop a simple mark down here. We saw him give away a free kick there that resulted in a goal.
1: Yes.
0: So just little things that Rovers just not quite getting right at the moment and need to tidy up. Back in the middle now, no one can grab a hand on it. Through Dylan Ralph can, though, but he's tackled. Ooh, nice hard tackle there. Brought to ground by Tazewell. Back up, throwing up again. Tazewell and Johnson. Tazewell gets a nice hit, but it finds Lucas Ronan. He swings around on his right, and he's finding Jasper Cook here. Back first, back on the ball. Going to the boundary. He's pulled down without the ball, I would think. And he will receive the free kick. Right deep on the half forward, right on the boundary. Umpire wants him to come back around. He's swinging in on his left foot. Puts it in long into the pocket. No one really there, though. Armat Watkins out, but Jack Eastoff first to beat him, and it's trickled over the boundary right in front of the club rooms for another ball up. I think their move of Eastoff back in onto Armat Watkins and Thompson down there.
1: Pretty important, wasn't it? Yeah.
0: Been a good little move for Rovers, I think.
1: Ball comes back in for the boundary throw, and ball slapped back towards the boundary line. Brigade's keen to get a goal before the quarter time siren. Player has the ball held to him. There's been some fairly fierce tackling, as you'd expect. Second semi-final. There's a lot of reasons to play well today. A prize is a grand final berth, and they don't get much better than that. Comes the way of the Rovers player in Gabriel Parfitt. He's trying to keep the ball in control, picks it up now, but the boundary line comes in too close, and there'll be another boundary throw-in on centre wing. 24 minutes gone in this first term with thanks to Community Bank Geraldton. And it's been a very entertaining contest at this point. But it's a 19-point margin in favour of the Hawks, which is a pretty good start. Rovers player caught in possession. Free kick will go the way of the big ruckman for Brigades in Hayden Johnson. Hayden Johnson, quality player, JJ Clune medalist, kicks the ball back towards half forward. Oh, the player flies early and flies and interferes to his detriment. And the free kick will go the way of whistle on play. Play on and now advantage rule played. Goes the way of Kobe Simpson. He goes out wide. Kobe Simpson out there looking for a teammate and just in front of the time clock, which reads 24 and a half minutes gone in this first term. Can't be a lot of time to play. And it's a 19-point game, as I mentioned. So this is a very good start for Brigades when you consider Brigades will have the use of the breeze, although it's an awkward breeze favouring the airport end, but it is blowing directly across the ground from south to north. Of course, this ground runs east to west. So the ball comes back into play and on centre wing on the other side. So Rovers desperate to get a goal late in this term. Goes the way of Patrick. Joel Patrick handballs it out there, looking out there for Jordan O'Brien. Ball spills, goes back towards Valley. Valley goes with a short one to Patrick. Patrick kicks it up towards centre wing. Rovers player flies high, slaps it to ground, goes the way of Brennan. He handballs the ball forward, back to Brigades. Brigades have it now through Dylan Ralph. Dylan Ralph kicks it up towards half forward, looking up there for a teammate. Umpire says play on, picked up again by Brigades, and Brigades put it on their left boot. Kick it up towards the forward line, looking up there for the teammate in Jack Deschamps. But Rovers are steady under pressure, goes the way of Eastoff, and Eastoff kicks it towards half back and finds Tom Denton, but right on the siren of quarter time. And it is a very interesting scoreline. Big crowd here enjoying second semi-final day. And at quarter time, Brigades are 4-3-27. They lead Rovers 1-2-8. 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
1: Good afternoon and welcome back. It's quarter time at the football, second semi-final day of the GNFL Geraldton Community Bank Premiership season on Drennan O'Malley Motors Game Day on Radio Mama and Radio Geraldton, your home of GNFL's finals football. From the Daimler Truck Gwynnup Oval today, Glenn Barnden, Murray Gardner and Matthew Paddock calling all the action. And a very entertaining game of footy it is. Our quarter-by-quarter summaries with thanks to Kiralee Waugh, the member for Geraldton, along with the City of Greater Geraldton. And at quarter time, Brigades are 4-3, 27. They lead Rovers 1-2-8. So it's a 19-point margin in favour of the Hawks. Looking at the goal scorers, Hassan Ahmed Watkins kicked one. Jasper Cook has kicked one for Brigades. Matthew Thompson's kicked two. And for Rovers, Kevin Sealander has kicked one. For his thoughts on the first quarter and some of the better players, Matthew Paddock.
2: Yeah, well, Brigades came out and they got the jump on Rovers, kicking those couple of early goals before Rovers got on the board, but I think the majority of the play has been with Brigades. They've certainly come to play, and Rovers at times, they look a bit tentative. So unusual for them this year, of course, undefeated so far this season. Best players, well, Matt Thompson, he's kicked two goals, two behinds as well, so the game's on his boot at the moment. Dylan Ralph, as usual, does what he does, and Brendan Cockman's been good as well for Brigades. For Rovers, Tom Denton, Clay Azevedo and Jack Eastoff.
1: Okay, we're underway in this second term with thanks to Melissa Price, the federal member for Durack. Rovers win the ball quickly out of the centre. Big kick forward from Tazewell. Gets it up the ground, looking up there for a teammate. Ball deep of the forward line, goes the way of Gabriel Parfitt. Parfitt gets the ball forward, very close to the boundary line. And there'll be a boundary throw in just in front of the Rovers club rooms here. First quarter, Murray Gardner, what'd you take from it?
3: Yeah, I just saw Rovers were a little bit scrappy, a little bit with their skills and their ball handling, whereas Brigades, to me, were a lot cleaner and moving the ball a lot quicker, going more direct. The two big targets up forward, of course, are helping that. But, yeah, I think Rovers just need to clean the ball up a little bit. Again, they're a little holding the ball there. Very lucky to get away with that. Ned Osborne rips it back in under the contest. It's going to be a ball up. There could have been nearly a couple of holding the ball decisions there, but not given.
1: Our umpires this afternoon for Sandra Carr, MLC, Paul Luxon, Robert Bennett and Theo Bennett umpire. Luxon puts the ball up in the air, goes the way of the hard-working Dylan Ralph, gets a handball forward, goes the way of Jasper Cook, but the ball is out of bounds, and there'll be another boundary throw-in deep on the Hallward Road side of the ground, the ground, the end to which we are kicking. And, of course, left of screen is the airport, and to the right of screen is the City of Greater Geraldton.
3: Ball coming back in now, right on the half-forward line for Brigades. Up it goes. Good battle between the two ruckmen again. Through comes, but Johnson gets that clear through to Dylan Ralph. He kicks it long and direct, but comes out beautifully. Eastoff, he's been a really good for Rovers in the first quarter, I thought. Takes a good rolling mark there, right on half back. He's going to come long down the line looking for Daniels. Can't find him. And just touched and gone out. Just touched. The umpire's called. We're waiting to, the umpire's going to confer here to see if it was touched. Whether it's going to be a lasso or a throw-in, the boundary umpire called it touched straight away.
2: Yeah, if the I'd normally back the boundary umpire if he says.
3: No, it's called out of bounds.
2: Overruled.
3: Yep. So it's going to be Gus Osborne here with the half-forward line right on the boundary. Chip short to Dylan Ralph, and why wouldn't you? He started the game beautifully.
4: Fed brilliant.
3: He's looking to wheel. Wheels and goes into the middle. He's going to go long here. He's got two big targets up there. Up they go. But
4: good,
3: that's
4: mark.
3: Eastoff again. Really good mark. It's been a good move to get him back on those big guys, and he's chopped them off a few times now. Need a little bit more movement here, I think, Rovers. Oh, the bad
4: turnover.
3: Kick, though. It's turnover straight to Kalani Barton. He wheels and goes too. He's going to go long. Looking, not a great kick, but it's going to fall to Deschamp off the hands. He swings around, kicks it long in, touched on the line. Bit
4: still
3: of a
4: running.
3: Tussle.
4: Oh, no.
3: There's Eastoff. And he's handballed her through in the end.
1: Good idea, probably.
3: Yeah.
1: So Jack Eastoff's been a revelation back there. Brigade's moving the ball forward. Breeze blowing across the ground. But as we know, invariably, it is the airport end, which is the goal-scoring end, the end to which the Hawks are kicking in this second term, with thanks to Melissa Price, the federal member for Durack. So we've seen 1 point added to the score since quarter time. So it's now a 20-point margin. Ball comes back in, but there's a whistle on play, free kick. And
3: touched and out.
1: Touched out.
3: Yep.
1: So we'll see if the ball go to Rovers.
3: Oh, again, the boundary umpire has called
1: been overridden.
3: It touched.
1: Yeah.
3: And it's been overridden again by the senior, by the field umpire.
1: So the ball now with Tom Denton. Tom Denton, a JJ Clune medalist, gets a short pass, finds Gabriel Parfitt. Gabriel Parfitt on half back, Horwood roadside, working it down towards his club rooms and change rooms, kicks it a short pass and finds Bo Simpson back from a hamstring strain. Bo goes across the ground, finds a teammate there. That teammate is Kevin Sealander. Kevin goes with a short pass, looking for Gabriel. Gabriel Parfitt under pressure. In goes Jesse Castleton. He's happy to keep the ball in front of him. Needs to knock it out soon.
3: On the
1: umpires
3: yeah,
1: said you
3: call.
1: Were holding possession. So the free kick goes the way of Gabriel Parfitt. So, yeah, he had control of the ball. And the umpire asking you to knock it out. Goes the way of Parfitt. Short pass and finds Clay Azevedo. Azevedo on centre wing. Goes with a short pass. When he gets boot to ball, he decides to kick it a little longer. Kicks it up towards half forward. Pack into the air. Goes the way of Daniels. Jason Daniels gets a handball forward. Goes the way of Ralph. Ralph has the ball forced across the boundary line. There'll be another boundary throw-in on the half forward line near the club rooms. The end to which Rovers are kicking, which is the city end in this second term. Time ticking by. 5 minutes gone in this second term with thanks to Melissa Price, the federal member for Durack.
3: Ball comes back in. The play all getting stuck on this wing at the moment with that breeze pulling it across. Brennan gets the hands out but going nowhere. Johnson in there hard. He's been tackled. Brennan recovered beautifully. Nice little fella taking on the big fella there and a nice tackle. We're not moving very far at the moment. It's all on this centre wing. Nice tap out, though, looking for Dylan Ralph. He's getting a lot of possession, and he's away with the bounce. Again, goes long. Has he got a target? Looks like it's going to be Eastoff all again. They keep kicking it to him at the moment. They're just banging in their long brigades, and it's not working. Back into the middle, but it was all brigades. They're able to get the spoil. Armat Watkins picks it up.
1: Beautiful pass.
3: And there was Keegan Cross came in, got the spoil when it looked like Rovers were away.
1: Lucas Ronan, isn't it?
3: Yep. And Armat Watkins picked it up beautifully, found Lucas Ronan. And
1: took
3: a nice
1: knock, but he held the ball. That's the main
3: yeah,
1: thing.
3: Yeah, it was a nice contested mark. He had to hold his ground. Shooting from about 45 out from when he hits the ball. Goes long towards the goals. I think he's got it. That's a nice kick. Nice finish by Lucas Ronan. And again, just a little mistake there by Rovers, trying to get that small, short little pass back into the middle, cross half back there. Brigade's able to get a fist in, had the numbers around the contest, and they were away, Matty.
2: Yeah, I think full credit needs to go to Brigades here. They're forcing Rovers to play a style of footy that they don't want to play. They're making them be slow and meditated when they want to run and gun. And all year we've seen them hit the 45 on the inside. You know, use their speed. Brigades are just too well set up at the moment. They can't find a way through.
3: Yeah, they are struggling, really struggling to move the ball. They're going short, they're going backwards, they're going sideways. And we're back in the middle, Glenn.
1: And the ball in the air comes to ground, goes away of Keegan Cross, slaps it forward, looking there for a teammate. But in goes Bo Simpson, trying to lift his side, but it only goes as far as Osborne. Osborne gets it out towards Ronan, and the ball goes across the ground. There's two Osborne brothers and two Ronan brothers. Brigade's player is...
3: Are they going to call here?
1: Yeah, they're going to call a swing. Yes. A bit unfortunate, but it's the way it is. Ball goes the way of the player there in Jasper Cook. Caught in possession, but he was slung, and that's got to look after the player's welfare. Ball goes out wide, and Gus Osborne. So the two Osborne brothers, Ned and Gus, and the two Ronan brothers, Isaac and Lucas, both families, very young players, and playing good footy this year. Ball comes back in.
3: We got another one. He's been slung after he got rid of it, or has he got rid of it?
1: Yeah. So the free kick goes the way of Jack Deschamps. Jack Deschamps, a good solid player, been playing a little bit more upfield in the midfield this year, up in the forward line rather than the midfield, but he's a player, a very versatile player, play anywhere. He's a very, very strong at the ball player and a very handy come final. So I'm a player of Jack Deschamps' experience. Ball thrown up. Goes the way of Rovers now. Rovers trying to get their way back into this contest. Goes up the ground and finds a teammate there in Clay Azevedo. Azevedo, backward of centre, kicks it up towards half forward, but Brigades have the numbers. Goes the way of Lewin Valley, throws boot to ball. Good bit of play there from Valley, but Rovers do well. Picked up again by Azevedo. Goes by hand to a teammate there in Sealander. Sealander comes across the ground and finds Jack Eastoff on centre wing. Jack Eastoff playing a good game for the Demons. Kicks it away of Jason Daniels. Daniels very close to the boundary line. Gives it back to Sealander. Kevin Sealander gives it back towards Jason Daniels. Boundary line will come into play. And the umpire says throw the ball back in. And it's right in front of the Rovers club rooms here. And a good crowd, as you'd expect, at Daimler Truck Greenough Oval for the second semi-final. We have first semi-finals tomorrow from WA Country Builders Stadium in Wonthalla. And it's a big clash between Railways and Chapman Valley in the league contest. And don't forget that we will be calling all the action on Drennan O'Malley Motors game day again tomorrow from 2:30.
3: Umpire, boundary umpire is going to try that again. Wasn't a good throw in the first one. We're back in now. Half forward line for Rovers. Can they find something and get something happening here? Ball goes up. Through comes Clay Sipler. He's held there. Umpire's going out. Ooh, held to him. Nearly had a chance to get rid of it before he got tackled, but a nice strong tackle there by Matt Adams. He's back up in the ruck now against Joel Patrick. Comes forward now. No one really wants it. The half-hearted going at it. Neville in there. Little handball out. Comes forward though from Brigades. Out to Keegan Cross and he's away through the middle of the ground. Goes forward, finding arm at Watkins. He's tackled straight away by Simpson though. He tries to shrug off. Little chip kick out towards Sealander. Can Rovers build something from here? Out towards Chris Scott. We haven't seen much of Chris yet. And he's away. Has a bounce. Through half forward line. Kicks long. You're looking for Gabriel Parfitt. Little shove. Did he get away with it?
1: Yes.
3: Oh, and then he gives him another little shove to go on with it. Gabriel Parfitt. Just inside the 50. Not an easy spot to kick a goal from with the wind coming across virtually straight into his face here. So half forward line. Kicking from just inside the 50, just in front of the club rooms here at Greenough Oval. Parfitt now. Let's go. It's not going to make the distance, going to fall short and knocked through.
1: As you said, Murray, very, very difficult to score. As we just saw, Gabriel's kicked plenty of goals from there in his time, but with the breeze blowing as it is today, it is quite strong, quite awkward, blowing across the ground, blowing across his boot as he kicked that, and the ball drops short, and the ball goes through for a force behind. Ball comes out of defence through Hams. He goes the way of a teammate there in Brendan Cockman. Cockman goes out wide, picks out a teammate. Good mark taken Valley by Lewin Valley. 34 plays 8 on the Midwest Wind Farm scoreboard for the second semi-final of the GNFL Premiership season for Community Bank Geraldton. Ball comes back into play. Brigades still in control. There goes a kick from Clay Sipler. Kick in hope, but luck's a fortune. It beat the Rovers player running towards the ball. Bounce was an awkward one, and the umpire says the ball is held to that player, and umpire Theo Bennett will come in and throw the ball up. Ball will be thrown up. We've played 12 minutes in this second term with thanks to Melissa Price, the federal member for Durack. Ball comes back into play, goes the way of Osborne. Osborne gets a kick forward, up towards the forward flank. Ball runs towards the 50-metre line, pack around the ball, and the umpire will have to come in and throw the ball up. And it looks like players are scraping themselves up off the ground, and we'll see the ball thrown up in just a moment. So umpire Bennett, Robert this time, puts the ball into the air. Lots of players around the ball. Goes the way of Osborne. He had no prior opportunity. And once again, the umpire will come in and throw the ball up. So on the scoreboard for Midwest Wind Farms, it is Brigades 5-4-34. Rovers are 1-3-9.
3: Dylan Ralph coming, crashing through the contest there, but held up. And ball not going very far at the moment. Still stuck on the half-forward line for Brigades. Can Rovers get something happening? Daniels tries to come through the contest. Oh, Sipler there held in a nice hard tackle too. I think they've paid. No, it's going to be another ball up. We're not going very far at the moment. It's very contested. Lots of numbers around the ball. Comes out to Chris Scott. He gives it off to Kane Simpson, and he's away looking for something up forward but can't find anything. Ooh, took a bounce and got tackled. Got away with it though. Gives the handball through to Neville. Haven't seen much of him yet either. He goes forward. Up there looking for Bo Simpson's. Moved forward by the looks. He takes a good strong mark on half forward, chips forward, and they're away here, Rovers again, top of the 50. They put it in long. Have they got anyone up forward? No, it's a good mark by Castleton. He sits back and knocks it off. Comes out to hands in the pocket in front of the club rooms. Swings onto his left looking for Lucas Ronan. As Azevedo came back into the contest and just did enough to spoil him, but Lucas recovers, tips forward looking for Deschamp. He gets the handball forward again. Not going anywhere, and Jack Eastoff comes through. He's been really good. Gives it off to Bursell. Rovers are away. Back through the middle of the ground. They've found, looks like young Cradelli's come onto the ground. He swings onto his left foot and plays on. Goes forward. Can't find Sealander. Can't hold the mark. Handball over the top. Josh Simpson kicks forward. Grubber kick. Finds its way through. Who was that? I think it was Daniels.
4: No, Kane Simpson
3: has recovered beautifully, snapped the ball back over his head, and Rovers have got their second goal on the board. They've had to work hard for it, but they moved the ball a lot quicker. They got it more direct that time and got it in there a lot quicker. And they get the reward for it with a nice snap there by Kane Simpson.
4: And Matthew Paddock, good to see that Rovers worked really hard to get that, but they certainly needed it too, didn't they, to steady the ship a little and keep themselves within touch. And you look around the ground, we saw a couple of players called while Murray there. Haven't seen a lot of them this afternoon, so there's a lot of upside for Rovers if they can start to get a little bit of the ball.
5: Yeah, just building a bit of confidence there, really just trying to get some of their players into the game. We saw Neville with an important touch. Simpson's been a bit quiet, but he's able to get on the end of a goal there. Just do a bit of confidence, and it was the way that Rovers usually play. You know, they're able to get that ball and just zing it around, get it as quick as they can into the forward line, and then make a bit of magic happen.
4: Ball back in the centre. Umpire Theo Bennett puts the ball there. One forward by Hayden Johnson for Brigades. Ball spills. Rovers player gets tackled high. That's Tom Denton. Tom Denton plays on quickly. Short pass, almost an awkward mark there. Dylan Ralph running away from the ball. Ball slips through the hands of James Hagan, and Rovers go forward again. Big kick from Sheldon Nally up towards the teeth of goal, but a good strong mark taken by Brigades. Lewin Valley, he's been good again this afternoon. Goes out wide and finds a teammate. And Brigades have the ball in the back pocket. On the outer side, the player with the ball is Lucas Ronan. Lucas Ronan kicks it up towards centre wing, looking up there for the player in Clay Sipler. Ball very close to the boundary line. Umpire whistle on play. He's picked out a free kick. And a fair bit of pressure on the ball carrier. But the umpires, as you'd expect, doing a great job. Umpires Paul Luxon, Robert Bennett and Theo Bennett for Sandra Carr MLC. The GNFL umpires goes the way now of Keegan Cross. Keegan kicks the ball up towards half forward. Goes the way of Rovers. And the Rovers player has the ball held to him. And umpire Bennett will come in and throw the ball up. And we've played some 17 minutes in this second quarter. Brigades 5-4-34, lead Rovers 2-3-15. And time ticking by in this quarter. And, of course, the scoreboard with thanks to Midwest Wind Farms, who are one of the GNFL's platinum supporters in 2026.
3: The half forward line there for Brigades now on the outer side, right in front of the Rovers coaching box. We're going to have another ball up here. It's become very contested at the moment. Lots of numbers around the ball. Ball goes up, comes out the other side. Again, Scrappy looking for a handball out the back but can't find them. Nice tackle there, and the umpire's going to ball it up again. We're not moving very far. Lots of numbers, lots of contest. Really hard at it. In that pack situation there. Nice little tap down from Brigades. Comes out to Ronan there. He can't find anyone, and we're away. Gets a nice quick kick forward for Brigades. Out comes Bursell, though. Gets the spoil. It falls to Kalani Barton, and he's found Thompson all on his own.
4: Dear,
3: that could be 50, and
4: 50
3: it will
4: minute.
3: Be.
4: Yeah, late charge.
3: Yeah, Kobe Simpson, that was a bit silly. He had the mark. There was no point coming through and no point going on with it now either. So Matt Thompson will be marched to the goal line.
4: And he's
3: going to pick up his third. And that's not what Rovers needed. They've worked their way back into the game. They didn't need to give that away. They've given away a couple of silly free kicks down the ground that have cost them goals. And that was just another one. He had the mark. There was no way that you're going to be able to get the spoil in there.
5: Yeah, as you say, just frustration for Simpson there. Brigade's forwards, they're key tools there, and Armit Watkins and Thompson, they're working for each other. They're, for lack of a better term, trying to outmaneuver their respective defenders, try and get the mismatch, because when Simpson has to line up on Thompson, it looks like Thompson has the advantage. So they keep going that way, and it appears to be working, and Simpson clearly frustrated.
3: Back in the middle now. Ball comes through. Oh, Gus Osborne. Nice little shimmy nice there, and he's out. Yeah. He's out down the middle looking for Armat Watkins again. Goes over his head and Simpson's head. Through comes Ralph. Thompson can't get through. Nice handball, though. Handball back out. Sippler. He's under pressure from Chris Scott, and through comes Eastoff. He's saved him time and time again. Looking out here for Sheldon Nelly and finds him on the half-back flank. He's held up by Jasper Cook, though. Looks back into the middle to find Eastoff again. He'll swing onto his left and go out wide looking for Brennan. He's got him on centre wing. Can they keep this ball moving, Rovers? He gets the handball off to Kame Simpson, running around the back. Swings onto his left and looks up forward.
4: Good
3: but
4: play.
3: It's nice. Nicely taken there is that
4: Lone Valley.
3: It's Nathan Svensson, I think it was. He chips it in to Castleton in the middle, and he finds Dylan Ralph right in the centre of the ground. He gives it off to the running Gus Osborne. He'll keep running all day. Not a great kick, but he finds Armat Watkins on half forward line. Chips it over. It looks like Kobe Simpson, though, first to the ball, gives the handball out to Bursell, and the ball's going to fumble that, and it's going to go out of bounds. So we can start seeing Rovers, Matty, trying to get their running game going, trying to move that ball a bit quicker. But they just seem to be just mishitting a kick going forward, aren't they?
5: Yeah, just 95% there. Just that 5%. It's sometimes it can be the difference between everything going right and just turnovers. So they're pushing and they're pressing, certainly more so in this quarter. Need some reward on the scoreboard, though.
4: Free kick's been picked out. Go the way of young Sean Brennan, the little flailer who certainly got a heart of size of Farlap. He works really hard. Gets it out the way of Cohen Credelli. So we've got a 25-point ball game in favour of the Brigade side. We're into time on now in this second quarter. Ball goes forward. Once again, Lewin Valley stands his ground, takes a very solid mark, plays on now, puts it on his left boot, kicks it forward, finds Hassan Armat Watkins, who's coming to the centre square to take a mark. Hassan Armat Watkins looking to get the ball on. And Rovers really struggling with the two-pronged attack, with the Brigades having Thompson and also Hassan Armat Watkins. This time it's Keegan Cross that's given away a free kick. Goes the way of the Rovers defender. He goes out wide, looking out there towards the outer side of the ground, looking for Clay Azevedo. He pushes Jimmy Hagan out of the road. Ball comes back into the centre from Rovers, and Rovers have it through Gabriel Parfitt. Gabriel Parfitt is backward of centre, trying to get Rovers a score on the board before the half-time break. There goes a kick from Kevin Sealander. Good kick up towards Bo Simpson. Ball comes to ground. In goes Hams. Has the ball held under him. And umpire Bennett will come in and throw the ball up. Since quarter time, Rovers have added some 1-1, and Brigades have added 2-1. So a good performance from Brigades. Although they've had the breeze sort of in this quarter, it is an awkward breeze. We keep saying it's favouring the Airport Inn, but it's blowing directly across the ground. But over history, it has been the scoring end, the Airport Inn. Ball now with the player there, and Kevin Sealander came into the Rovers side today. And Kevin, he'll shoot on goal from 50 metres out. Kicks it high, wide and handsome. Up towards the teeth of goal. Ball slap forward. Goes the way. Back in goes Sealander. Working hard for the ball. big pack around the ball once again. And umpire Bennett will come in and throw the ball up. Time ticking by in the second quarter with thanks to Blizzard Price, the federal member for Durack.
3: I'm not sure. Maddie, did you see what that free kick was for? I thought it was going to ball it up. Next thing, Sealander had the free kick.
5: It looked like he caught a ruck infringement. But I wouldn't have picked Kevin Sealander to be up in the ruck. So I'm not exactly sure what happened there.
3: Lots of numbers around this ball now, deep in the forward pocket for Rovers, right in front of the club rooms. And there's the siren to mark half time. Been a really good half for Brigades, who on the scoreboard lead 6-4, 40 to Rovers 2-3, 15.

0: Listening to the GNFL Match of the Day, thanks to Kerrilee Waugh MLA and the City of Greater Geraldton. 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
1: And a very good afternoon and welcome back. It's halftime at the football, second semi-final day of the Geraldton Community Bank Premiership season on Drennan O'Malley Motors game day. And at halftime, Brigades are in control at the moment. Still a long way to go, of course. Brigades are 6-4-40 and the Rovers are 2-3-15, so a 25-point margin. And you are tuned to Radio Mama and Radio Geraldton, your home of GNFL Finals football from Daimler Truck Greenough Oval. We're about to get underway in the Drennan O'Malley Motors third quarter, the premiership quarter. And it's also a big day today and looking forward to bringing you all the action as the day unfolds. And we'll get Matthew Paddock and Murray Gardner to run through their thoughts on the first half as we get this third term underway. And the umpires this afternoon, Paul Luxon, Robert Bennett and Theo Bennett, who got the game underway. Ball comes the way of the very talented Dylan Ralph. He gets it forward, goes the way of Sheldon Nelly. Sheldon Nelly has the ball held to him, and umpire Bennett will come in and throw the ball up. Looking at their goal scorers up until this point, the Brigades... Matthew Thompson has kicked three. Singles to Hassan Ahmed Watkins, Jasper Cook, Lucas Ronan. As we see Sheldon Nelly go quickly forward, gets it up towards the half forward line. Ball running close to the boundary line. Lasso comes in and a free kick will go the way of Joel Patrick. Rovers goals, Skevin Sealander and Kane Simpson. So the ball is with Joel Patrick, the fullback. Gets the ball up the ground looking for his captain, Dylan Ralph, who had to throw himself to grab that one. Dylan Ralph, one of the major possession gatherers on the ground, gets another kick forward, finds his ruckman in Hayden Johnson. Hayden Johnson with the ball, just backward of centre wing, kicks it up towards half forward. Rovers in best position, whistle on player. Rovers player was held out of it there, and Blake Tazewell will take the free kick. Blake Tazewell with the free kick on half back. Goes to move the ball on quickly. Umpire will say play on shortly. He does now. Tazewell kicks it back up towards half forward. Goes the way of Gabriel Parfitt. Slips it back towards Jason Daniels. He feeds a handball out towards Tom Denton. Tom Denton gets a kick forward. But once again, Jesse Castleton, who does what he does so best, intercepts beautifully. Jesse Castleton plays out wide. Gets it out there, looking for Jasper Cook. Cook throws it on his left boot, kicks it towards half forward. Nobody home for the Hawks. And Simpson is there for the Rovers side. Kobe Simpson comes right across the ground, looking there for a teammate. And Blake Tazewell is that player. He takes a very good, strong mark. Gums forward, a kick's not a good one. And cut off by Matthew Thompson. Matthew Thompson, who kicked three goals in the first half. The star for the Hawks kicks it up towards half forward and finds the Hassan Ahmed Watkins. And he has the ball now, plays on quickly. So Brigades get it away the way of the Brigades youngster and Lucas Ronan. His kick is a poor one. Goes off the side of the boot and out of bounds on the full. And an opportunity for the Rovers side to clear through Kobe Bursell. Looking at the first half, Matthew Paddock, what did you think?
2: Yeah, it's been majority of it has been Brigades. Their constant effort, their pressure's been hot as it was last week. So they've continued off from their nice win there. And they're certainly in front at this stage. It's off the back of some handiwork from Hassan Ahmed Watkins and Matt Thompson, who have done the job up forward. Lewin Valley down back has been very nice. Keegan Cross as well. But it's Dylan Ralph. He's doing what he wants out in the middle. At one point, he was in the ruck contest. I'm not sure how often I'd have him, premier ball winner, taking ruck taps, but he's been the difference for mine.
1: How do you think Rovers have improved their work rate, Murray Gardner?
3: We saw that towards the end of that second quarter. They started to move the ball a little bit quicker. They just can't seem to find anything up forward. The difference really in the game is Brigades have got two big targets up forward to kick to, and Rovers haven't. There are a lot of Rovers guys. We haven't seen a lot of guys. Ones like Chris Scott and Josh Simpson and even Jason Daniels. We haven't seen enough of these guys to really put their hand up and to help Rovers out.
1: And, of course, the umpires will pick the Ross Hood Worthington medal today for the best of field. So there's some very good contenders. Most of them are coming from Brigade's side at the moment. But still a fair bit of footy to go. Hayden Johnson, the ruckman, having a pretty good day. And so too is the man he was trying to kick it to there. But this time, Rovers have the best of it. And Rovers get it through Dwayne Neville. Dwayne Neville gets a big kick forward, but only as far as Kyle Hams. Hams goes backwards so he can go forward. Goes the way of his teammate there in Lewin Valley. Lewin Valley back in defence. Taking some really good intercept marks today. Goes back to Hams. A lot to like about Lewin Valley's season and Kyle Hams. He uses the ball well, goes out wide, gets it to that man we were talking about in Dylan Ralph. Dylan Ralph, short pass, goes back to the teammate there for the Brigade side in Hams. He gets it across the ground, goes back to Valley. Valley has to go right across the ground. This is dangerous.
3: Very dangerous.
1: Bit of play there. And this gives an opportunity for Rovers if he could pick it up, but he couldn't. And the player there looking for the ball was Kane Simpson. Comes back towards brother Bo from the kick from Brigades. And Bo slaps the ball towards the boundary line. And there'll be another boundary throw in. 5 minutes gone in this third term. The premiership quarter, but Drennan O'Malley Motors. And the margin still 25 points in favour of the reigning Premier Hawks.
3: Much better by Rovers then. They set up behind the ball. They stop Brigades moving it. Ruck contest now comes down to Nathan Svensson. He's grabbed straight away. And we're going to have another ball up. Your Rovers set up a lot better there. They shut down. Brigades couldn't move the ball and made them have to chip around until they nearly got that intercept. Ball goes up now right on the half forward line for Rovers. But it's Hayden Johnson who comes away with it. He gets up forward, but he finds Kobe Bursell. Good intercept mark. He wheels and goes back into the middle. We got to Rovers guys everywhere. Sealander takes the mark right on the centre half back. He goes short again, looking for Brennan in the middle. Takes the ball right in the centre circle. He's going out wide. Probably the best part of the ground to go from. Eastoff chips it up forward, finds Azevedo on the lead. Good strong mark. They've worked the ball across the ground and up to half forward, right in front of the Rovers coach's box. Azevedo now goes long. Has he got a target up forward? This is where they've lacked it. Gabriel Parfitt fights for the front position. Ball comes down now. Sippler comes through. He can't get the handball away. It's held to him. We're going to have a ball up about 45 metres out, right in front of the Rovers' goals. Here's a big opportunity for him to start the centre. Kane Simpson goes up, gets up high, knocks the ball forward, but it's come out to O'Brien. Oh, good tackle. That is holding the ball. Great work there by Kane Simpson. He took the ruck, followed up, got the tackle just as Jason O'Brien was going to be, Jordan O'Brien, I should say, was about to release the ball. Nice, good, strong tackle. Got him holding the ball. And he'll have a shot now about 40. He'll kick from about 40 metres out, right out in the right forward pocket. He'll have the breeze coming behind him. So should get the distance. Can he get the accuracy?
1: They need a lift, don't they?
3: They do. Something special. They need to find something, a spark. Maybe this might give it to them. It's a good-looking kick.
1: Offline.
3: Just offline. That would have been, I think, the spark, Len, that they would have needed. A nice little tackle and a second, third effort would have been a good goal to finish. Brigades now bring the ball out to the back line. It's missed by Sheldon Nally, and away goes Jasper Cook. Little chip up, looking for John Patrick. Can he grab the ball? It's bouncing around him. Gets the handball forward to Armat Watkins. He's found space. Goes forward, up there towards Thompson. Ooh, no, not paid the mark. Nearly had it. Sippler roves beautifully. Kick forward. Bursell can't trap the ball. It's come through.
1: Very nice play.
3: That is Lucas Ronan.
1: It is.
3: Yeah. I think Lucas Ronan sweated on that ball. Bursell again just couldn't trap it, and it came out the back. Lucas Ronan jumped on it. Quick kick around, and he put the ball through for his second goal.
1: And Matthew Paddock, you saw it again. Just Brigades a little bit slicker than Rovers. Rovers seem to be fumbly, under pressure, making the odd mistake.
2: Yeah, just everything going Brigades' way, and that's due to how hard they're working. You know, they can. Both teams are making errors, but Brigades, they're just at all costs. They're moving the ball forward, which is helping their cause. You saw there a couple of possessions there, and a bit of bad luck on Bursell's side, but a great goal from Lucas Ronan.
1: That's his second of the afternoon, and on the Midwest Wind Farm scoreboard, It is 46-16, so a 30-point margin as Rovers win the ball out of the centre. A good bit of play from Clay Azevedo. Kane Simpson starting to lift his work rate, starting to move around the forward line. Goes with a short pass up forward, not a good kick. And Jesse Castleton, he is a bit like Rowan Farris. They just seem to keep kicking it to him. Ball comes the way of Rovers now. And Josh Simpson, haven't seen a lot of Josh this afternoon. Ball comes to ground. And Rovers are swarming now. Can they get a score on the board? They trail by 30 points in the early stages of this third term for Drennan O'Malley Motors. Boundary line comes into play. And the boundary umpire will throw the ball back into play. Umpires this afternoon, Sandra Carr, MLC, NFL umpires, are Paul Luxton, Robert Bennett and Theo Bennett. Ball to be put back into play. Deep in Rovers' attacking zone. Rovers desperate for the next score. Ball comes forward. Two ruckmen go at it. Couldn't get to it. There's that many players in front of it. Pack around the ball. Ball comes out. Comes the way of Jamie Hagan. Ball spills. Comes down towards Jason Daniels. He's a class act. Shoots towards goal, but the ball drops short. Off hands, and Brigades would have been good to knock it through, but they kept it in play, and there'll be a throw up right on the boundary line, inside the boundary line, right near the left goal post, or left point post, just there near the airport end. Ball thrown up, and if I was Brigades, I would have slapped it through, but they didn't. They kept it in. Ball comes back into play. Rovers certainly lifting their work rate, trying to get the ball forward, not getting the score on the board. In this quarter, we've played 10 and a half minutes and Rovers have added 1 point and Brigades have added one goal. So the margin hasn't narrowed enough for Rovers, but it is in their forward line and they need to get a score while they have it there. So on the scoreboard for Midwest Wind Farms, it is Brigades 7-4-46, Rovers are 2-4-16.
3: A lot of numbers around the ball here as it goes back up again. Daniels, quick snap out. Just going to not... No, just
1: screw it around the corner, didn't it?
3: Yeah, nice quick snap. That's what they need. They need something to start going their way, a little bit of luck. And unfortunately, the breeze just took that one away from the goals and threw for another behind.
2: I like the opportunity, though. It's trying to find a goal in ways that they haven't. At the moment, when they're going inside 50, they're trying to hit a target, and Brigades, they're just too tall, and they're just finding ways to intercept. So they need another avenue, a bit of luck, a bit of magic.
3: They might need to maybe kick the ball along the ground as it goes forward, maybe take those intercept marks out of the play.
1: Lower their eyes a little.
3: Yeah, maybe. And it's Brigades have worked the ball out to Isaac Ronan on the outer side. He goes forward. He's found Kyle Hams. He comes back in the middle, but that's a bad kick. Straight to Josh Simpson. Gets the handball forward. Oh, a nice tackle there and held up. Just a little sloppy kick there from Kyle Hams. You don't normally see that from him. He normally pretty spot on with his kicks, especially when he changes the angles. Ball goes up now right on the half forward line for Rovers. They're working hard to lock it in. They're working hard to get numbers around the contest and trying to work it through with numbers instead of just blazing away. So hopefully they can get something going here. They need something. They need the next goal to get back in this contest. Ball goes up again. Through to Gabriel Parfitt. Out the front. Can he hit a target? No one there. Castleton jumps across. Cuts it off. Ooh, Simpson in there again. Rovers working hard. They're getting numbers to the front of their contest and they're locking it down. They're not letting Brigades bring it back out.
2: Yeah, there's a certain desperation about them now. They've sensed the moment and they've certainly got to capitalise in this quarter.
3: Right in that right forward pocket, the best spot of the ground to try and kick goals with this breeze, right in front of the scoreboard. That leads Brigades, sees Brigades 7-4 to Rovers 2-5. The Rovers working hard to keep this ball in their forward line. Boundary throw in now. Can they get something happening? Down it comes. Daniels gets the knock forward, but it comes through to Lucas Ronan. He goes without it. It spills out again towards the boundary, and we're going to have another boundary throw in. The Brigades are working hard here to stop Rovers, to try and keep that momentum their way. We're not going very far. We're lots of numbers again around the ball. Ball thrown back in now. Up they go. The two ruckmen. Daniels up against Johnson. Johnson gets it down. Comes through to Ned Osborne. It slips out of his hands. They're coming forward. And through comes Killarney. Barney's gone back into trouble there. He could be in trouble here. Yes, holding the ball.
1: I like this rule. I reckon it's a beauty.
3: He went back into trouble and then he didn't try and get rid of the ball. So pinned by the umpire, by Luxton. Daniels now looking forward again. Slow hit pass. Couldn't find Chris Scott, and Johnson comes away with a long handball out to Cockman, but he can't handle the ball either. Through comes Azevedo. He was held without it, and he's going to get the free kick. And we're going to see Clay Azevedo now. He'll be kicking from about 50 out, 45-degree angle. He'll have the breeze behind him, so he will make the distance. He's a beautiful kick, beautiful long kick.
1: Rovers need to make some headway because Brigades will have the breeze in the last quarter.
3: Absolutely. They need to get something happening here. They need this to go through from Azevedo to get them back in the game, to get some momentum. They're working hard for it. The kick goes forward, but it's across the face.
1: Hard to kick, aren't they?
3: Yeah, that breeze has taken the ball right away from the goals and through for another behind. They move to 2-6 now on the scoreboard to Brigades 7-4. Ham's waiting to bring the ball back in. He's going to look to come to this dead side. He goes short and finds Nathan Svensson. Takes the mark just in front of Gabriel Parfitt. Brigade's trying to just chip it around here and try and keep possession. He's going to go back to Ham's, and he's got numbers all over him. And we see Minato chipped in. We haven't seen a lot of this boy today either. He might be the one that can spark them.
2: Really, Chris Scott, Rovers.
3: Yeah,
2: just refusing to give Brigades an inch anywhere. They looked, but they couldn't find a target, and in the end causes the turnover.
3: Minato now goes long, cross the face of goal, and guess who? Cassidon again. He has taken another intercept mark. You almost need to play defensive forward on Cassidon at times. He goes long out to the other side. Players go up, comes through to Easthoff. He can't go anywhere, and the ball is half forward for Rovers. They're working hard to keep it in, Glenn.
1: They are working very hard, but I'm a bit concerned they're not getting the score on the board, but it might break. It might open up. And once they get one, of course, they can quickly put a succession of goals on. But the pressure is building. 18-46 in favour of the Hawks. Brigades have controlled the game throughout to this point, so they have the work to do, have Rovers. Rovers haven't lost a game this year. Maybe this is the loss they have to have. As ball comes to the player there in Tom Denton. And Tommy Denton will shoot on goal from 48 metres out, deep on the boundary line, about 10 metres off the boundary line on the outer side, kicking towards the airport end with the breeze at his back. But as we've been talking about, not easy to kick a goal today. Awkward breeze blowing across the ground. Tom Denton, one of the experienced players, knows how to kick a goal, knows how to make it work, and he has. That is a beautiful goal, Tom Denton, and that might be the one that sparks the Demons. And on the scoreboard for Midwest Wind Farms, Rovers get a much-needed goal, and Tom Denton, a beautiful goal indeed. And Brigades are 7-4-46, and Rovers are 3-6-24, so... Is that the one, Matthew, to get them going? Matthew Paddock.
2: It's been 15 minutes of real hard work from Rovers, but in the end it's for one goal. And that's, as you pointed to before, that's the concerning part. So they need to go again here, certainly with this breeze. They've had the majority of the play, need some reward on the scoreboard. There's still plenty of time in this quarter, but they need it quickly.
3: Brigade's back line, though, just not giving them anything. They're just not allowing them to get any run and go sort of forward. So they're making really hard work. But Azevedo now storms out of the middle, but beautifully tackled by Svensson. Couldn't go anywhere. Umpire calls play on. And it's been held up. Oh, we've got a little bit of push and shove happening now. Azevedo, it was a nice hard work out of the middle, but a great tackle by Svensson. Ball goes back up now. Half forward line for Rovers. Out it comes to Dylan Ralph. He's had a field day today. Josh Simpson leads the race back as Easthoff comes across. Nice handball forward. Tommy Denton now. Handball back out to Simpson. Forward to Sealander. Chris Scott looking to go backwards. Wheels round now. Goes forward. Nice long kick. Valley I had the sun in his eyes then, I think.
1: Yes,
3: and went over the top.
4: Mark Bally.
3: Yeah, I thought he was going to pluck that, and he just lost it in the sun. Just over the top, and it's gone out of bounds. Left forward pocket for Rovers. Again, they're on the attack. They're starting to get some momentum. They're starting to get something happening. Chris Scott up in the ruck, which pushes him out, but gets away with it. Tries to soccer off around. Through comes Gabriel Parfitt. Quick snap. And through for another behind. So they're scoring, but it's just behinds at the moment. They need to try and get a couple of goals in a row, I would think, Glenn, to get them right back in this and to put the pressure back on Brigades.
1: 19 minutes gone in this third quarter, the premiership quarter for Drennan O'Malley Motors. Rovers, on face value, you wouldn't think they've done enough in this quarter. But looking at the scoreboard for Midwest Wind Farms, we can see that the Brigades are 7-4, Rovers are 3-7 as Rovers set sail for
3: That's
1: home
3: a beautiful
1: again.
3: Goal.
1: And maybe all of a sudden there's a spark. And Clay Azevedo's kicked a beautiful goal from the boundary line. He's a class act when he gets it going. And all of a sudden, Rovers are back in the contest. Then we've still got plenty of time to play. We've got a quarter, and we've got about 3 minutes in this time on period in this third term. So on the Midwest Wind Farms scoreboard, we can see that Brigades are 7-4, and that is a pretty good scoreline. 7-4, 46. Rovers are 4-7, 31. So the margin is narrowing. So there's still a fair bit of life left in this game. And if Rovers can get another goal or two prior to three-quarter time, we've got a real contest on our hands.
3: Azevedo's really lifted, and now Rovers come again. Denton out of the middle. Whacks the ball up nice and high out to the half-forward line. Rovers have really got a bit of a step in their run now. They're up and about. They're working hard to keep that ball in there. Quick kick out from Cook. Doesn't find anyone, though, and Denton again back onto it. Finds Tazewell. Left foot forward. Chris Scott all on his own. Ooh, he's nearly going to play on. He's taking the mark. About 50 out. Left half forward for Rovers. You can see that they have lifted Matty Paddock.
4: Yeah,
3: they are coming.
4: They're coming like a freight train here. The play's all been with Rovers so far in this term. Two goals now. Can Chris Scott make it a third?
3: He's going to kick from virtually right on the 50. Wheels in, sets it up. It's not going to score. It's a contest there right near the point post and through for another behind. So Rovers go to 4-8 to Brigade 7-4. They've had more scoring shots, Glenn, but they got to start putting these through to really get back in the game and put the pressure back on Brigades. Brigades are having to work hard here to try and move this ball. Hams now brings it back in, goes short. All he's found is Dwayne Neville, though. They really are struggling to move the ball, Brigades. They're suddenly trying to chip the ball, and it's not working.
4: Such is the pressure of this game, I think. We saw in the first and second quarter, Brigades relatively easily were able to take it out of their back line. Now, Rovers, at every opportunity, they're stopping them.
1: Well, this is a nearest 14 points is the margin. If Dwayne Neville gets a score here, and it's a goal, it'll certainly bring it back off hands. Ball still in play. And I think Brigades would have done better to knock it through.
3: Kane Simpson.
1: Yeah, so Kane Simpson gets another one. So the margin now is 8 points. So Rovers have gone from boiled lollies to chocolates, and a good bit of play there. So Rovers kicked the last three goals. Tom Denton kicked one, Clay Azevedo kicked one, and now Kane Simpson has kicked one. So the scoreboard looking a lot more attractive now to the Rovers team and the Rovers supporters. And as we head towards the three-quarter time siren, Brigades on the Midwest Wind Farm scoreboard. Brigades are 7-4, 46. Rovers are 5-8, 38. And we've got an 8-point ball game.
3: We said we needed Rovers to find a spark, and I think they've found one in Clay Azevedo's given them a spark, and Kane Simpson's been really good this quarter.
1: He's
3: been buzzing around that forward line, and he deserved that goal. Back in the middle now, Dylan Ralph, he's going to do something about it, though. Quick kick out of the middle going forward. Easthoff gets across and gets the spoil on Cook. Out it comes. Sealander back to Easthoff. Trying to get on his left foot, and that's holding the ball. That is a great tackle. Don't need to go on with it, though, Jack. Jack Deschamps. Great tackle. Eastoff trying to find his left foot, couldn't do it. Descant now looking forward to Matt Thompson. Haven't seen much of him this quarter, hasn't been down there. Rovers, though, get the numbers. Armet Watkins-Few gives it out to Lucas Ronan. He goes bang towards goal and just offline. Just offline. So Rovers, can they get the ball back down their end where it's been most of this quarter? Simpson goes short out of the pocket, finds Bursell. Left back pocket. He's going to go. No, he's going short. Not a great kick, though. Over the top of Hands. Who's first back on it? Cook comes from one way. Rovers come the other way. But Rovers get it forward. And that's going to be high. It's going to come back.
5: So Rovers player put down late. Free kick will go back to another player. The Rovers player is still on his haunches. Rovers bring the ball in. Comes the way of Jack Eastoff. Jack Eastoff on half back. Rovers pressuring. They've come back very strongly with a very handy three goals in this quarter. But there's the siren. Three-quarter time of the football on Drennan O'Malley Motors game day. And a really entertaining second semi-final. Still up for grabs. And we've got a very interesting 9-point margin. Brigade's lead, 7-5-47. Rovers are 5-8-38. And you're tuned to Radio Mama, your home of GNFL football.
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1: Had a very good afternoon. Welcome back. Three-quarter time of the football, second semi-final day of the DNFL Geraldton Community Bank Premiership season on Drennan O'Malley Motors Game Day. Radio Mama and Radio Geraldton, your home of DNFL finals football from Daimler Trucks Greenough Oval. And the game continues to inspire, really entertaining game. And at three-quarter time, Brigades, they kept coming. And Rovers really had a really good quarter with the Breeze at their back. They kicked 3 goals, 5. And at three-quarter time, Brigades still in control by 9 points. Not in control, they lead by 9 points. There's still a long way to go. Brigades 7-5, 47. Lead Rovers 5-8, 38. Our three-quarter time summary with thanks to Kiralee Waugh, the member for Geraldton, and also the City of Greater Geraldton. At three-quarter time, goal scorers, and they've shared them around. And the 5 goals for Rovers, Kevin Sealander, Kane Simpson, Tom Denton, Clay Azevedo and Kane Simpson, one apiece. Looking for Brigade's goals, Matthew Thompson has 3, Lucas Ronan has 2, singles to Jasper Cook and Hassan Ahmad Watkins. For his thought on that quarter and the game and where to from here, Matthew Paddock.
2: Yeah, Rovers' pressure was superb in that quarter. They didn't relent for almost the full quarter, and they we were worried they weren't going to get the reward on the scoreboard. But once they kicked one, once it rains, it pours, and they managed to kick 3 in the end there to get themselves within a couple of kicks. It's been a great contest, and that's off the back of Kane Simpson, Clay Azevedo, both in the midfield and up forward, getting the job done. Meanwhile, Brigades, they've been strong all day, but were put to the test in that quarter and just lowered their colours a fraction. But they've still got the lead, so it'll be a fascinating last quarter.
1: It certainly will. Our umpires this afternoon for Sandra Carr, MLC, Paul Luxton, Theo Bennett. Umpire Robert Bennett gets the final quarter underway, picked up by Brigades, and they quickly get the ball forward through Osborne, goes up towards half forward. And he's picked out
3: Ned,
1: his brother. So Ned with the ball now. Ned Osborne gets it in towards the forward pocket, looking there for the young player in Lucas Ronan, very close to the boundary line, but he's a clever player, keeps the ball in, centres the ball towards goal, almost a great goal, but a good mark in the last line of defence, goes the way of Tom Denton. Tom Denton plays on, puts his teammate under pressure, ball running free, picked up now by Dylan Ralph, he screws the ball around, he'll be offline, shoots on goal,
3: no,
1: under pressure,
3: it's
1: no,
3: true.
1: That's a
3: it's
1: goal.
3: Come back nicely with the breeze.
1: Well done, Dylan Ralph. And a bit of a dangerous bit of play from the Rovers' defence. They turned the ball over. Always awkward coming back into the corridor. And well finished off, beautifully finished off there by Dylan Ralph. And certainly Dylan Ralph among the contenders for the Ross Pudworthington medal this afternoon. And on the Midwest Wind Farm scoreboard, it is an interesting scoreline. Brigades quickly on the board. Only a minute played in this final term with thanks to GT Russell Chartered Accountants. And Brigades go to 8 goals, 5. To 5 goals, 8. So all of a sudden, it's back to a 15-point ball game in favour of the Hawks.
3: We're back in the middle now. Up the ball goes. Johnson gets the best of that tap, looking for Dylan Ralph. He bursts out the middle again, looking up forward. Can't find a mark, and coming through is Brennan. And well tackled, well held there by Kalani Barton. Up the ball goes again, right on the half-forward line for Brigades. They knock it forward. Ahmet Watkins all on his own, swings on the left, but that's going to go wide and out. And out of bounds on the full in the left forward pocket.
2: Oh, 50 metres.
3: The 50 metres. I'm not sure what that was for. Did he not get the ball back?
2: Dropped the ball once it went over.
1: Silly thing to do.
3: Yeah, it was. Lucas Ronan, who's had a really good game, and just a bit of a brain fade there, I think. So now Kobe Bursell off half-back, looks short, looking for Scott, but it's through his hands. Gus Osborne jumps onto it, gets a handball forward. Young Jimmy Hagan now gets it, quick kick up. Bursell first to the ball, can't trap it though. Ahmet Watkins all over him. Through comes Easthoff. Ahmet Watkins the other way, clears it up, goes forward, can't find Ned Osborne, but he sockers it forward. He runs onto it. He snaps it around. No one there. And it's going to trickle out through the forward pocket again and a right forward pocket for Brigades. So a couple of little skill errors again there by Rovers. Just trying to get the ball, trying to be cute with the ball going forward. Can't find their targets and let Brigades back into the game. Ball comes back in now. Deschamps goes up, gets the knockdown, but it's trapped in there and it's held up. We're about 40 metres out from the Brigades' goal, almost directly in front. Can Brigades get another one and almost seal the deal for this game? Get them right up. Denton can't get the ball out. He's trapped. Ball's held in. Be another ball up. Tommy Denton's working hard for Rovers. He played the middle all game, but he's just trying hard to get things going. He can't quite. Dylan Ralph, though, he's getting lots going. Snaps it back towards the front of the goals. Through comes Kobe Simpson. Oh, good tackle. That could be on the ball. And it is.
1: Yes. That's Lucas Ronan. Beautiful tackle.
3: Lucas Ronan's gone forward. We don't see him play up forward. He's usually across the wing, but he has given him a spark up there. He's kicked a couple of goals, and he's now going to line up from the top of the goal square.
2: I think Ronan just provides something a bit different to what we've seen.
3: He's so quick, isn't he?
2: Absolutely.
3: And he puts it through to kick his third for the match. His speed and pace just has worried Rovers. They haven't really got a match-up for him. Mm. Seeing sort of Kobe Simpson go with him. Kobe's normally a sort of a taller opponent. So they've got no one really to match Lucas down there, and he's providing something for them, a real spark.
2: Yeah, it's great to have him with his pace around some of the talls like Thompson and Ahmet Watkins. You know, in the event that they don't take it, then Lucas can go to work at ground floor, and we've seen that today with three goals already.
3: Yeah, and they've moved him back up on the wing now.
4: In the third quarter, it took Rovers to the 20-minute mark before they kicked their first of their three goals, and we've only played 5 minutes in this third quarter, in this final quarter, and Brigades have already kicked two goals. The ball comes back to Rovers at the midfield, ball held to that player. Umpire Robert Bennett will come and throw the ball up. In earlier games today, in the second semi-final, Towns are through to a grand final. Towns 9-8, 58, defeated Chapel Valley 8-6. 4-point margin there in favour of the Bulldogs in the Colts competition. Of course, tomorrow it continues with the first semi-finals, and we'll keep you across all the action on Adrenaline O'Malley Motors Game Day on Radio Mama and Radio Geraldton as Hassan Ahmet Watkins shoots on goal. That could have been the icing on the cake. Hassan was offline. Well, he hit the post. It was a pretty good thing to do. Not easy to shoot at goals, but he hit the goal post about halfway up. So a minor score. Hassan has kicked one goal this afternoon, but still peppering away. Certainly been a key forward and working hard. As we see Rovers bring the ball out of defence, but the ball's been turned over. Goes from cross, gives it to Osman. Osman shoots towards goal, and the ball goes through off hands.
3: No, it hasn't gone through.
4: No, it didn't go through. So play on's the call. And no minor score there. And it comes back in. And Brigades fighting hard for the ball. Rovers too. Rovers desperate to get a ball back. Ball goes under the players. And umpire Theo Bennett will come in and throw the ball up. So interesting scoreline now. A very, very good start to this final quarter for the reigning Premiers Brigades. They could move into another grand final looking at the scoreboard at the moment. But Rovers still have an opportunity. Whistle on play. And a Rovers player was interfered with. Clay Azevedo is that player, and he's had a good day. He's had a good season. Clay Azevedo from the half back line kicks it up towards centre wing. Looking up there for the big man. And Blake Tazewell takes a very strong mark. Plays on by Hahn. Goes the way. Umpire's saying, coming back, you can't play on from in front of your mark.
3: It was like he was lining up to go the other way.
4: Play on now. No, the umpire's saying you've got to go back behind the mark. So Blake Tazewell getting told to go back behind his mark. Hayden Johnson stands his ground, the big ruckman. So it's on half back. So Blake Tazewell gets the kick forward now in towards the centre of the ground. Brigade's in best position. Brigade's player couldn't mark it. Falls to the ground. Goes the way of Kane Simpson. He runs through traffic. Does well. Gets the ball a little bit further close up to the goals. But Dylan Ralph's there. He goes the way of Lewin Valley. Lewin Valley puts it on his left boot. Kicks it forward. Tazewell comes back in. Azevedo's there. Uses his body to good impact. Gets it back to Tazewell. Goes the way of Credelli. Credelli can't pick it up. Picked up now by the Brigade's player. Gets a handball away in Barton. Players going in pretty physically now, as you'd expect. Lot on the line in this final term. Ball very close to the boundary line. Ball stays in play. In fact, eventually goes out, and the boundary umpire will come and throw the ball in. 8 minutes gone in this final quarter, with thanks to GT Russell Chartered Accountants. 60 plays, 38. So we've got a 22-point ball game in favour of the Hawks. Have they done enough? Can they get to another grand final? Or Rovers, they've got time to do it, but can they? As the ball comes the way of Brigade's Clay Sippler, and the old lasso comes into play, and Rovers will get the free kick, and it'll go the way of Gabriel Parfitt, I think, or Tom Dendon. Eventually Gabriel
3: Parfitt just trickled off his foot as he went to kick and got tackled. Denton goes forward now, got a bit of a push after he kicked it. Through comes Hams. He can't get a handle on it. Nor can Cockman. Out it comes to Gabriel Parfitt. Handball forward, looking for Brennan. He can't go anywhere. The pressure has gone right up now. Both teams coming in hard. Gridelli going nowhere either. Great tackle by Cockman. Yeah, we're definitely seeing a lot more physical hardness. Both teams coming in hard, trying to either get something happening or to lock this game down. Through it comes now. Gus Osborne gets a quick kick forward, but straight to Kobe Simpson. He's not playing on. He's got to come back. He chips it forward to Bo Simpson. He goes longer onto his left foot, looking up forward for Minardo. Minardo can't take the ball, lays a good tackle though, and we get another ball up right in front of the Rovers' goals, about 45 metres out. Up the ball goes. No one up against Chris Scott, so he knocks it down, comes back to him. Kick smothered by Patrick, who chases after it, gets the handball up, but that's smothered too. Comes back to Chris Scott. We've got a free kick.
4: And it'll go the way of Rovers.
3: Of Rovers. I think it was a high tackle.
4: Tom Denton.
3: Tom Denton putting his head in over the ball that he has all day and he's well known for. He's going to receive a free kick. He'll be kicking from virtually right on the 50, right in front of goals.
4: Breeze blowing across his body, so it'll be a tough kick. And he's pretty tired, I would think. He's run a lot of Ks this afternoon. Yeah. Another solid Tom Denton performance, as you'd expect.
3: Yeah, he's worked really, really hard. He's been the mainstay in that midfield for Rovers. He's done the hard work. He's needed a few guys to go with him through there as well. He's right in front. He's going to kick from just inside the 50. This might get Rovers back in it if he can nail this. Kick goes forward now. It's a good long kick. And I think he's got it.
4: He has.
3: He hasn't. Off to the side.
4: Wasn't a bad effort,
3: no,
4: was it?
3: It was
4: very
3: a great
4: good
3: effort.
4: He made the distance, just didn't have the accuracy.
3: Yep.
4: So on the scoreboard for Midwest Wind Farms, the margin now 21 points in favour of the Hawks. And Brigade's at 9 goals, 660. Rovers are 5-9, 39. Ball comes back into play as the Brigade's quickly get the ball up towards half back. Goes the way now of Jamie Hagan. Jamie Hagan goes out wide and finds a teammate. And the ball ends his ground. Good mark there.
3: Dylan Ralph.
4: Once again.
3: Stood his ground.
4: He's a beauty. Dylan Ralph with the ball on backward of centre square, centre wing. On the outer side, there goes his big kick. Up towards the pack. The big fellas go at it. Ball comes to the ground. Bloke that rows it is the big man Hayden Johnson. The ruckman kicks it up towards half forward, but Rovers have the numbers at the moment. Chris Scott taking a while to put a handle on it. Eventually he does. Does a little bit of a shimmy. Turns the ball around. Gets the ball up. Well done. Gets it the way of Clay Azevedo. Clay Azevedo on centre wing. Azevedo plays on quickly, looking up there. Lewin Valley doing well. So too is his opponent in Jason Daniels. Ball very close to the boundary line. Picked up by Jesse Castleton. Castleton kicks it wide, looking up there for Matthew Thompson. In goes Kobe Bursell, very close to the boundary line. Keeps it in play. Eventually it does come out of play, and the boundary umpire will come in and throw the ball up. So Very, very entertaining game of footy, as you'd expect. Second semi-final day. Grand final berth up for grabs. And they always stay statistically. If you go through to the grand final from the second semi-final, you generally got a little bit going for you because you get a week of rest. And that is always a bonus. The ball comes forward. Goes the way now of the Brigades player running with the flight of the ball there. And Gus Osborne didn't have any prior opportunity. Umpire Theo Bennett to throw the ball up again. Time ticking by. 13 minutes gone in this final term. Rovers need something quick to make this game come alive again. They kicked three quick goals in the third quarter, which was very good for them. But unfortunately for them, Brigades have kicked two goals in the opening 13 minutes of this final term and have sort of taken back some of the momentum. 21 points the margin, and we've played a very entertaining contest here. This game played here at Daimler Truck Greenough Oval. Good crowd here. Comes the way now of the players who are quite content. And Matthew Paddock, that seems to be the situation now. Players of both sides probably pretty tired. And you've got to win the game. You can't lock up shop just yet.
2: Yeah, significant numbers around the stoppage.
4: Good mark
2: there from Thompson.
4: Matty Thompson takes another very good mark. He's 50 metres out on a 45-degree angle. Matthew has kicked three goals this afternoon. Goes with a short pass. He finds his teammate. No, well done by the defender there for Rovers. Slapped the ball away from Jimmy Hagen. And a good bit of play from the defender there for Rovers. Well done to him, because Jimmy looked like he was just going to take a pretty easy mark, but that wasn't the case.
3: Left forward pocket now for Brigades. They're back into attack. Ball comes in. Osborne gets the tap down and comes out to Josh Simpson, though. He wheels back through the contest and hits up Eastoff in the middle. He's away, charging onto his left foot, but nothing to go to down the ground, so he has to go backwards. Finds Kobe Simpson. He plays on as well. He's got more options now. Going for Gabriel Parfitt. He's up. Couldn't take the mark. Comes through. Picks up by Tom Denton. Still working really hard. He kicks it up and beautifully done by Jason Daniels. He's going to play on. Give it across to Kane Simpson. And he's missed. Quick kick under pressure. That was good ball movement. They attacked the game there, Rovers. Daniels did an awesome job down there against two opponents to hold the mark. Played on. Put his teammate under pressure, though.
4: Interesting, both sides have had the same amount of scoring shots, but Brigade's probably been a little bit more composed around goal. Rovers under pressure. They've had 15 scoring shots, so two of Brigade's, and the margin still 21 points. Ball coming out of defence now. Goes the way of Nathan Svensson. He goes out wide, finds a teammate, and Brigades have the ball up on centre wing. Good mark there by the Brigades player in Hayden Johnson. Hayden Johnson, the ruckman, puts it on his left boot, kicks it towards half forward, gives Chris Scott an opportunity, and Chris Scott picks it up well, comes back across the ground, looking for Josh Simpson. Josh Simpson on half back at the moment, uses the ball well, kicks it forward into the centre where he finds Dwayne Neville. Dwayne Neville goes out wide, looking there for Kobe Simpson, finds Kobe. Kobe takes a good courageous mark, plays on quickly, kicks it up towards half forward, looking up there for some run from the Demons. Ball comes back, goes the way of Azevedo. He shoots on goal. In fact, it was Sheldon Nelly. Sheldon Nelly throws boot to ball. And another score this time. I don't think went. I must have went out in the full.
3: Bounds.
4: Out in the full. So Rovers under pressure. That's fair to say they haven't been easy shots, because Brigade's defence has been pretty formidable. So we've got a 20-point ball game here at Daimler Truck Greenough Oval, and we've played 16 and a half minutes. A bit early to call just yet, but I would say Brigade's are destined to play in another grand final, even at this early stage.
3: Comes out to the half-back line for Brigades now. They're trying to run the ball through. Gus Osborne gets that kick forward. He's looking for his teammate there. Looks like Cook all alone on half forward. He swings in onto his left, goes long, looking for Armat Watkins. Why wouldn't you? He's been held, but no, gets away with it. Out comes Rowworth. Tries to chip it out to Kobe Simpson. He's under pressure now. And the ball's dribbled over the line and going to be thrown in. Right half forward for Brigades.
2: Just everywhere they go, Rovers. It seems like Brigades have the answer. They've got the numbers. They're just outworking them with a full four quarter effort, which is impressive on a day like today.
3: Yep. Ball comes back in. Dylan Ralph through the contest. Cops a hit but keeps going. Gets the kick forward. Big contest. Out comes
4: Stuart Egan.
3: Stuart Egan. We haven't seen a lot of Stuart today, but that was a good mark. Charged out at it and took the game. He's looking to go long and direct. Back down the outer side. Can't find Matt Adams in that contest. Through comes, I think it's young Cradelli, trying really hard in there in that contest. Can't go anywhere, though, and his ball is held up. Half forward line for Brigades. Time ticking away. We're nearly up to 18 minutes gone. There won't be a lot of time on, I don't think, in this quarter, Glenn.
4: No, only two goals scored to Brigades, so you think it might go 21, 22 minutes as Brigades go forward again through Ralph, gets it up towards Jimmy Hagan. Ball spills out, goes the way of Rovers through Scott, goes the way of Eastoff. Eastoff comes across the ground, finds Stuart Egan. Stuart Egan on half back, looking to get the ball on. Stuart Egan goes back with a short pass, back towards Chris Scott. Chris Scott still in defence. Rovers need to get the ball up the other end. Kick the ball across the ground. Keeping possession. Goes the way of the Demons. It goes back towards the player there and Kane Simpson. Kane kicks it up towards centre wing. Good mark taken by the Rovers player and Clay Azevedo. Clay Azevedo on centre wing. Rovers have got possession but they're not getting the score on the board as they go against the breeze in this quarter. Ball goes the way of a Rovers' Bo Simpson. Bo does well, runs through traffic, goes by hand, finds Gabriel Parfitt. He goes backwards and finds Jack Eastoff. Eastoff throws it on his left boot, kicks it up towards half forward. But once again, the man of the moment in Jesse Castleton takes a very strong mark, kicks it up towards centre wing, puts his teammate under pressure, but the Brigades player stood his ground in Dylan Ralph, feeds it out, and it goes up the ground through Jordan O'Brien, but it comes back to Kane Simpson. He centres the ball, finds Tom Dennett, almost runs into trouble, goes back out there looking for some movement, goes the way of Bernardo. He goes back towards Eastoff. Jackie

0: Brigades 9660, Rovers are 5-10-40. Both amount of same amount of scoring shots, but Brigades have been more efficient, more effective, had more multiple goal scorers, and the umpire puts the ball into the air. And we're into time on in this final term with thanks to GT Russell Chartered Accountants on Drennan O'Malley Motors game day. As we see, Dwayne Neville screws the ball forward, but there is he again. Jesse Castleton, certainly a contender for the Ross Pudworthington Player of the Day again. And the medal goes out wide and finds another contender. And that is Dylan Ralph. So Dylan Ralph with the ball.
1: Glenn, I've just been watching Castleton for the last 5 minutes virtually run around behind the ball by himself. So Brigades have obviously brought someone out of their forward line, dropped an extra back behind the ball and set him up as a loose man. So don't be surprised if he doesn't take a few more intercept marks. Going forward now, Rovers, that's a nice long shot on goal. It's missed just off to the side again. They just haven't been able to nail their chances today.
0: And that's what they've been able to do all year, haven't they? They've been able to use that class to nail the ones that they need to. But it is tough conditions today. I'm not saying anything would be easy.
1: And a lot of their shots have been from
0: a long way out
1: or deep in the pockets and that sort of thing. So Brigades have pushed them out and pushed them wide. Ball comes back in now. A contest on half-back flank. And it's taken by, looks like,
0: Lewin Valley
1: again. He's played a really good game between him and Castleton cross half-back. They're hard to get past. He goes long out to the centre wing, out towards the boundary, and the ball's going to trickle over again. Yeah, so Brigades have done everything right here. They've really slowed Rovers down. They haven't let Rovers have any sort of run and gun today. And I've just seen Tom Denton's just wandered off the ground. So he's put in a great effort today, but maybe enough's enough at the moment. Brigades come forward again. Dylan Ralph, that man, he's had a great day. He got taken down after the kick, but he's found Jimmy Hagan up forward anyway. Little push and shove. Kobe Simpson, don't do anything silly again. Jamie Hagan goes long in up towards Deschamp. He can't mark. Jack Eastoff, he's had a great game too. Off to Minardo. He goes back across goals, finds Chris Scott. They just can't come. Here's Castleton again, sitting loose behind the play every time. He's gone long into the middle, but only found Ned Osborne. They've run out of legs, I think, and there's the siren. Brigades are through to another grand final.
0: Yes, Brigades have done it, and they've done it in pretty emphatic style. And on the Midwest Wind Farm scoreboard, final siren at second semi-final day from Daimler Truck Gwynedd Oval. And Brigades 9660 have defeated Rovers 5-11-41. 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
1: Yes, it's full time with the football, second semi-final day of the GNFL Geraldton Community Bank Premiership season on Radio Mama and Radio Geraldton. 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And we've been at Daimler Truck Greenock Oval for the last time for us. The juniors return tomorrow for their finals, but this is the last time we'll be here as the seniors, because tomorrow we're off to Wonthalla Park, and that, of course, is WA Country Builders Stadium. And then the preliminary final will be at Red Dust Holdings Recreation Ground, and then we'll be back to the grand final at WA Country Builders Stadium. And, of course, Dwellin' O'Malley Motors game day is a big one, and we're brought to you with all our sponsors, and we thank them very much. Our full-time summaries with thanks to Kiralee Waugh, the member for Geraldton and the City of Greater Geraldton. And a really entertaining game. Brigades really held sway for the majority of the game. Brigades led by 19 points at quarter time. They had first use of the breeze and used it. Oh, no, they didn't have first use of the breeze. They worked really well against the breeze. They kicked four goals, three in the first quarter. Rovers, one goal, two. So 19 points the margin at quarter time, 25 points the margin at half time, 9 points at three quarter time. But Brigades came home with the breeze and did it pretty well and ended up 19 point winners. Looking at our goal scorers for Rovers, Kevin Sealander, Kane Simpson, Tom Dennen, Clay Azevedo, and Kane Simpson kicked one apiece. For Brigades, they had some multiple goal scorers. That probably was the difference. A good win there to Matthew Thompson, who kicked three goals. A really good performance. Lucas Ronan with three goals, and singles to Hassan Ahmad Watkins, Jasper Cook, and Dylan Ralph, as well as player there in so Dylan Ralph also kicked a goal. So that's what happened. Looking at our better players and contenders for the medal, did anyone see who won the medal?
2: I think it was Dylan Ralph.
1: Yeah,
2: from where we could see
1: what
2: from here.
1: Okay.
2: It definitely looked like Dylan Ralph, and I think he'd be a pretty worthy winner if it was.
1: Matthew Paddock and Murray Gardner to wrap up the game and talk about what they thought of the contest. So how did you see it? And Matthew Paddock, your first thoughts on the game and where to from here? And, of course, Brigades are through to another grand final, and that's the best way to do it, isn't it?
3: Yeah, absolutely. Congratulations to Brigades. They came out here with purpose. We know the last time that they came out here, they weren't able to hit the scoreboard early. They certainly did that today, kicking three quick goals in the first term, and then they were able to sort of hold Rovers at arm's length. So their pressure was immense the whole game. So that's eight solid quarters in a row from Brigades that they have just been non-stop pressure, at least. So it's significant, you know, the amount of work that they've put in to get themselves in this position where now they're into a grand final. They were dominant today for large parts of the game. As we mentioned, Dylan Ralph, he was outstanding throughout the day. Managed to do what he wanted throughout the contest out in the midfield there and rotating up forward. I also like the game of Lewin Valley down back, as well as Jesse Castleton. They really. Brigade's back six as a whole, they just know how to they know how to roll off each other. They know how to communicate. You know, it always seems like there's one extra, as Murray pointed out during the call. A shout out as well to Lucas Ronan, who played a bit of a different role today. He wasn't the wing at times as we're used to, but he found himself up forward, and for mine just provided another avenue to goal that perhaps this Brigade side has been missing, in terms of that, you know, that small forward with genuine pace. Just there was no one to go with him at times, so I thought he had a really good game. For Rovers, they'll certainly lick their wounds and go into next week with confidence that they can get the job done, no matter who they take on. Of course, we don't know the result yet. That game to be played tomorrow. But today's game, Kane Simpson, I thought was the best in the best for Rovers in the losing side. He provided something different in that midfield. Jack Eastoff was very good down back, often intercepting the ball. Clay Azevedo had a great game as well, as well as Tom Denton in the middle there. But yeah, best on ground. Hard to go past what the umpire saw in Dylan Ralph. He was everywhere.
1: And Murray Gardner, your thoughts on the game and some of the players that caught your attention?
2: Oh, I just thought right from the start, Brigades were a lot cleaner. They're more direct with their football. Yeah. Their two big targets up forward in Thompson and Ahmet Watkins definitely gave them something that they could kick to and move the ball quickly to, whereas I think Rovers didn't have that and they sort of struggled around. They fumbled with the ball. They were really off, I thought, Rovers early on. They took a while to sort of get into the game, I thought, and Brigades were able to then sort of put the score on the board and then control the game from there. So even when Rovers had that little patch in the third quarter where they kicked a couple or they had a lot of the play down in their forward line, they weren't really able to put score on the board quick enough. They missed a lot of shots. They sort of rushed a lot of shots, and that was due to the Brigades' pressure, I thought, as well. I thought for Rovers, Tom Denton worked really, really hard, as he always does, and ran himself into the ground. He was sort of there. I just don't think they had enough contributors over the four quarters.
1: They had a lot of players that we've seen a lot of Rovers this year, and they've always had enough, but they... there was a lot of players that we didn't call too often, wasn't there?
2: No, a lot of guys that were really down, I thought, on their normal games. And they sort of, we kept saying they need something to spark them.
1: And they had a few chances, but they couldn't carry it on.
2: Kane Simpson and Azevedo, I thought, and as Matt said, Eastoff down back was sort of controlled their back line a little bit. But I thought Brigades, Ralph set the tone early. And then other guys came into it. Gus Osborne worked his way into the game and started to give them some run through the middle. As you mentioned, Lucas Ronan gave them that spark. And then the two big guys up forward just gave them something to kick to and then to work off. So overall, it was a real Brigades performance,
1: good,
2: I thought.
1: Strong performance.
2: It was strong. They were strong around the contest. They were defensive. They locked the game down when they needed to lock the game down. And then they went quickly when they needed to go quickly as well. And thoroughly deserved their win and the way through to the grand final.
1: Okay, so as Murray and Matthew have mentioned, Brigades thoroughly deserved their victory. They were strong winners today. So Brigades are through to a grand final. Rovers, of course, being in the second semi-final, have another opportunity. And they'll be pumped to have a go in a couple of weeks' time in the preliminary final. So let's look at what happened in other games today. In the Colts, Towns got through to a grand final, defeating Chapman Valley by 4 points. In the reserves, Brigades 7-9-51 defeated Towns 4-5-29. So Brigades through to a grand final in the reserves. And in the women, Chapman Valley are through to another grand final. Chapman Valley 7-5-47 defeated Towns 1 behind. So let's turn our attention now to preliminary finals tomorrow. First semi-finals tomorrow, I should say. And the first semi-final day is at WA Country Builders Stadium. It is the elimination final for the winner. They go through to the preliminary final. The loser, the season is over. And the Colts get underway at 9:15 tomorrow there at Wonthalla. Brigades hosting Mullawar, taking on Mullawar. In the reserves at 11 o'clock, Railways take on Chapman Valley. In the women, Brigades confront Railways. And in the league game, Railways play Chapman Valley. That game at 2:30. And, of course, we'll have all the action on Drennan O'Malley Motors game day from about 2:15 tomorrow, getting ready for that one at Wonthalla. But a beautiful day for the footy here. Big crowd at Daimler Truck Gwynedd Oval. I think everyone enjoyed a pretty good day of footy, which is always a bonus. That's what we play footy for, is for finals footy. So well done to Brigades. And, of course, we know Rovers will rebound and have another dip. Well, it's been a very entertaining game of footy. Once again, a big thank you to Murray Gardner and also Matthew Paddock for being with us this afternoon. Technical support throughout the day from Matt Anderson. Done a wonderful job. And you've been tuned to Radio Mummer and, of course, Radio Geraldton. And as always, we love bringing you footy and it'll be back on tomorrow. So keep up the great work. This has been Glenn Barnon on behalf of the team. Have a great evening. evening, and we'll see you at the footy at Wonthalla tomorrow. Have a great night.
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go. 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I don't care if you live or die. 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
1: To understand why you should look after your liver, we should take a look at the functions of the liver first. 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It helps digest food, makes proteins for the body, and gets rid of toxic substances the body has no use for, while cleansing the blood. Mike Ahern, Chairman of the Australian Liver Foundation, shares advice on looking after the liver.
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0: The heart is the center of the cardiovascular system. Through the body's blood vessels, the heart pumps blood to all of the body's cells. The blood carries oxygen, which the cells need. Cardiovascular disease is a group of problems that occur when the heart and blood vessels aren't working the way they should. Understanding the risk factors plays a vital role towards knowing what you can do to prevent cardiovascular disease. Dr. Sanjay Patel, cardiologist from the Heart Research Institute, shares this advice.
1: Cardiovascular disease is incredibly common. In fact, it's the biggest killer of both men and women. It outstrips cancer in terms of a killer of all Australians. So it's very prevalent, and it's just a matter of being aware that it does exist and that there are risk factors, many of which we can do something about if we're aware of them and work towards them. So I think the first thing is to be aware of what risk factors you have. The traditional risk factors are smoking. So if you have a history of smoking, that puts you at risk of plaque buildup in the wall of the arteries or blood vessels. High blood pressure is also a risk factor, as is diabetes, so either type 1 or type 2 diabetes. High cholesterol, and finally, a family history of cardiovascular disease is also a very strong risk factor. So it's patients that have one or two or more of these traditional risk factors are traditionally at risk for you to develop disease in the future as well.
0: While there are some risk factors we can't change, like age, gender or family history, the action we should take towards reducing our risk is to review cardiovascular risk factors and see what we can do in our daily lifestyle to reduce the risk of cardiovascular disease. For more information, check out the Heart Research Institute website, www.hri.org.au/about-heart-disease. 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

0: From coast to coast in Oz and around the world through Canada and the US, Taiwan, Singapore, New Zealand and the UK. 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
1: Well, welcome to Saturday Night Gold. I'm Alan Quinn and we play oldies. A fabulous show ahead tonight. And of course, our great friend Graham Webb will join us during the course of the second hour with his daily special. We're going to cruise into the show right now. And what a beauty to go cruising with the Rolling Stones.

Abergavenny, meaning the mouth of the river. It's a market town in Wales. I'll tell you what, it's a medieval town too. Now, Marty Wilde released that song back in 1968, and we played the Rolling Stones, It's All Over Now. Do you love those California girls? I do. Here's a song about California girls.

0: When Will I Be Loved? A classic popular song written by Phil Everly of the Everly Brothers. It was a US top 10 back in 1960. And we played Sandy Shaw with Message Understood. And the good old Beach Boys, California Girls. And this is Quinny on Gold.
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I did a little checking up, and there's an Indian lake in just about every state of the USA. The Castles. And we played Lady Madonna, by the Beatles, a Paul McCartney and John Lennon composition, released back in 1968. You know what? We are just about to rock your backyard right now. Here is CCR. Hey!

0: just joined us, Quinny on Gold tonight, playing the wreck of the old 97 by Johnny Cash. How about Single Girl, a Martha Sharp song? It became an international hit for American singer Sandy Posey back in late 1966, early 1967. And we played Oobie Doobie from Creedence Clearwater Revival, This Is Gold.
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Johnny Johnson and the Bandwagon. They were an American vocal soul group, prominent in the late 1960s and early 1970s. Blame It on the Pony Express, released back in 1970. And we played Tom Jones with She's a Lady. How about we play the King?

0: I hope you're rocking tonight. We just rock with Neil Sedaka, a song written by Neil Sedaka and Howard Greenfield. Run, Samson, Run, a release out of 1961. Ah, oh, and I love that song by the Ronettes, Baby, I Love You, and Kiss Me Quick from Elvis Presley, right here on Gold.
1: Seatbelt. Sunglasses.
2: Yeah.
1: We have ignition.

Well, we got Neil Young there with Helpless, and we played a song by the Archies, an American fictional garage band founded by Archie Andrews. That was a biggie, wasn't it? Sugar Sugar out of 1969. This is a great song. This is Gary Puckett and the Union Gap.

0: From the 60s there, we got the Castles with Hair, and we played Helen Shapiro, an English pop singer, jazz singer and actress, with No Trespassing, released back in 1963. And we played Don't Give In to Him. Now that was Gary Puckett and the Union Gap, Alan Quinn on goal.
1: Request a song. 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
0: And welcome to another Saturday Night Gold Request Hour. And as of always, we start off, first cap off the rank, in Ballina. Julia, how are you? I've got a great little song here for Maria Dallas.

Dallas with Pinocchio. Have a wonderful evening, Julia, on the Central Coast with Lana. Great little song here from the Big O, Lana. You'll love it. It's all about you.

Now, the name of the song is Lana, and we played it for Lana. Have a wonderful evening, guys. We're still on the Central Coast for Charlie. Here's your song from the George Baker selection.

Little Green Bag from the George Baker Selection. Now I have Pauline and the lovely Glasshouse Mountains in Queensland. Great to have you on board. I can play this one for you. This is Jim Reeves.

0: Tony Worsley and the Fabulous Blue Jays with Velvet Waters. So if you like what you hear in the night, you can follow us on Facebook. Just search for Alan Quinn Saturday Night Gold and follow us, okay? Follow us and you'll be able to catch us all through the week. We put a few songs just about every day and some beautiful music in there and some other great things as well. So I'll see you on Facebook as well. This is Gold.
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0: I've got a big cheerio tonight on the Sunshine Coast. For Sean, Cherie, Phil and Pabby, guys, I hope you're enjoying your evening. Here's a big one for the Monkees.

Yes, I'm asking that question as well. What am I doing hanging around for the monkeys? Have a wonderful evening, guys and girls. It's Quinny on your radio tonight, playing the request on Saturday Night Gold right now, rocking your neighbourhood. In Port Pirie in South Oz, hello to Helen, and I've got your song.

Well, there we have J. Frank Wilson and the Cavaliers. Last Kiss is the name of the song. Have a good evening, guys. Now for Brian in Strathfield Say in Victoria, here's Jose Feliciano.

Jose Feliciano. Hello, Joe and Eileen in Bendigo in Central Victoria. Great to have your company. Now, I've got a song from the grassroots.

Bella Linda from the Grassroots. Enjoy your evening, guys. I'm in Pendle Hill in Sydney for Ira. And here's a song from your friend, Ira. He says, listen to the words.

0: to stop laughing here. Joe Jones, you talk too much. Well, it's a little message in that song. Have a great evening there, Ira, from your friend. This is Saturday Night Gold, and don't forget you can look us up on Facebook. You can follow us. If you want to listen to all the songs during the week that we post there on Facebook, you have to go to Facebook, look up Alan Quinn, Saturday Night Gold, and follow us, and you'll enjoy it. You'll have a good time there. I'm sure you will. This is Gold.
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0: I've got a request in the Braidwood area, and it's for Jennifer. Hope you enjoy it, Jennifer. Here's Robin Jolly.

Marshall's portable music machine from Robin Jolly. It's Alan Quinn on Gold, rolling out all your requests right now. We are in the Hunter Valley in New South Wales for Scotty. Scotty, here's your song.

Pamela Pamela from Wayne Fontana. Let's go to another request right now for John on Norfolk Island. I'll play this one for you.

The Shirelles, Baby It's You, and it's Quinny on Gold. We'll send out another request right now. For Merrill in the lovely Blue Mountains, this is Matt Munro.

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0: Now I'm going to send out this lovely song right now from Billy Grammer to Elsie in West Dubbo. Good evening, Elsie.

It Takes You, and that's Billy Grammer. Hello, Carol and Jessica in Coffs Harbour, New South Wales. Great to have you on board. Here's Neil Diamond.

0: Cherry Cherry for Neil Diamond on Gold. And it's time right now for our great friend, Graham Webb.
1: What about a very appropriate song from the fabulous Carpenters? Here's Karen.

0: This is the lovely, pure voice of Karen Carpenter, who died of anorexia nervosa, 1983. That was their 1975 hit of the old Marvelette song from back in the 60s called Please, Mr. Postman. Poor Karen was aged just 32 when she went. And as for her brother Richard, we never heard of him again, did we?
1: Thank you, Graham. And Graham Webb will return again next Saturday evening with another Webby's Daily Special in Kingaroy Country right now. Hello, Jack. Here's your song from The Seekers.

0: Now there's a great song from the Seekers, Another You. It's Alan Quinn on your radio tonight, playing all your requests, playing oldies. Now for Joe in Cobar, here's Gene Pitney.
1: Yeah!

0: Jane Pitney, I Want to Love My Life Away. Don't forget, look us up on Facebook, follow us, and check out the wonderful music we post all week. Alan Quinn, Saturday Night Gold on Facebook, and follow us. This is Gold.
1: Seatbelt. Sunglasses.
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1: We have ignition.

We play the Bobby Fuller Four here on Gold with I Thought the Law and Dragon, an Oz rock band formerly from New Zealand, with April Sun in Cuba. Now, that was released back in 1977. I'm going to play a big one right now from the Beatles.

0: Hey, you're rocking on this Saturday evening with Charlie Pride, Miller's Cave. Loving it? I am. I hear a symphony from Diana Ross and the Supremes, and Twist and Shout from the Beatles, released on their Please Please Me album back in 1963, and this is gold.
1: Alan Quinn brings you the best oldies in town.

That is a song out of 1969 from the Big O. The guy from Vernon, Texas, Roy Orbison, the Penny Arcade. And we played Have You Ever Seen the Rain from Creedence Clearwater Revival. And Saturday Night Gold now plays another beauty from the...

0: My husband wants it now. When I tell you who I'm wedding, you won't care, dear, anyhow. And it hurts me so to tell you that my love for you is gone. But tonight, I'll wed your brother, dear John.
1: Plenty on your radio tonight, and isn't that a nice song? Skeeter Davis and Bobby Bear, A Dear John Letter. And we play the New Seekers, a British-based pop band, formed in 1969, with one of their hits, The Nickel Song, released in March of 1971. And the Beach Boys with Little Deuce Coupe, and This Is Gold.

live. And we play the Beatles with 8 days a week. Oh, you heard the intro. You know the song as soon as I hit that button. And it sounds great coming down the headphones right now. Here's some bubblegum, the Ohio Express.

0: great Johnny Cash. I guess things happen that way. And we play the Rubettes, an English pop band who got together back in 1973 and released Sugar Baby Love. It became a UK number one. And the Ohio Express with Chewy Chewy. And this is Gold.
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is the Castles, an American singing group from Newport, Rhode Island. The rain, the park, and other things. What are the other things? Well, I don't know. Do you know? Anyway, what a fabulous band they were from the 60s. The Castles had a number of great hits. And we played Boys in Heart. I wonder what she's doing tonight. And it's Quinny on your wireless right now, spinning in the Big Welshman, Tom Jones.

There's Bobby and Laurie through the eyes of love. And Sue Thompson, James Hold the Ladder Steady. And we played Love Me Tonight, a song by Tom Jones, released back in 1969. This is Gold.

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And we played a big song from the Archies, Sugar Sugar. And it's Quinny now playing The Big O.

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0: Bobby and Laurie with the Carroll County Accident. Hi, it's Quinny on Gold. If you just joined us, we're playing some fabulous songs tonight, all oldies, the songs that you grew up with. Be My Baby, a song written by Jeff Barry and Ellie Greenwich, and produced by Phil Spector, of course, and performed by the Ronettes. And we played Leah from the Big O, Roy Orbison, and this is Gold.
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But now I'm back to let you know that I can really shake 'em down.

Do you love me, Brian Poole and the Tremolos? And this is Gold with Quinny on deck. And we played Mitch Ryder and the Detroit Wheels, a song recorded back in 1965, Jenny Take a Ride. Here's a band that came to us from New Zealand. They're called Dragons.

0: Herman's Hermits with Don't Go Out in the Rain, You're Going to Melt. The Shirelles, an American girl group. Did you know that they met? They were all school friends. They met at school. Will you still love me tomorrow? Well, I hope you will. And we played Dragon and Rain. And this is Quinny on Gold.
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Now that's Joe Dow. And we played Oz Band, The Master's Apprentices, a band from Adelaide which relocated to Melbourne. And they released that song, Because I Love You. Saturday Night Gold now plays the 1910 Fruit Gum Company.

0: having fun tonight? You love these oldies? I think you do. There's Half Heaven, Half Heartache from Gene Pitney. And we played Dusty Springfield, Stay a While, a big song for Dusty, released back in 1964. And we played 1, 2, 3 Red Lights from the 1910 Fruit Gum Company, and This Is Gold.
1: Alan Quinn brings you

We played Bobby Vinton, My Melody of Love, and their first big hit from the Beach Boys, the guys from Hawthorne, California in the US, Surf and Safari, released back in 1962. Let's play a hit from a very young Michael Jackson.

0: the great Marty Robbins was just married, and a lady from New Zealand, Maria Dallas, Tumbling Down. It was a hit for Maria back in 1966. And we played Michael Jackson with Ben, and this is Gold.
1: Seatbelt. Sunglasses.
2: Yeah.
1: We have ignition.

Now there's a Polish prince, Bobby Vinton, with Rain, Rain, Go Away. And we played Here Comes the Sun from the Beatles. Now that's a good cheer me up song, isn't it? Here Comes the Sun. You better cheer up. Yes, it's Alan Quinn on your wireless tonight, playing all your oldies and loving it. He has a great song. This is Bobby Rydell. Check.

0: Now they were big. The Tremolos with Suddenly You Love Me. And how about The Happening, released back in 1967 on Motown with the Queen of Motown, Diana Ross and the Supremes. And we played Bobby Rydell with Swinging School. And this is Gold.
1: Seatbelt. Sunglasses.
2: Yeah.
1: We have ignition.

Keep on running, the Spencer Davis Group. Quinny on your radio tonight, rolling out your favourite songs. And we play the guys that usually lie around building sites. Oh no, they're the Scaffold, a comedy, poetry and music trio from Liverpool, England. Actually, one of the members of the band was Paul McCartney's brother, Peter. Thank you very much. Released on Parlophone back in 1967. Here's a big song from the Mindbenders.

0: Yes, I know. That was one of your favourite songs back in 1967. Engelbert Humperdinck, The Last Waltz. It spent 5 weeks at number one in the singles chart in the UK. And we played Look What They Done to My Song, Ma, The New Seekers, and The Mind Benders, A Groovy Kind of Love. Quinny rolling out your favourites tonight right here on Gold.
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We're rolling out all your favorite oldies tonight, and isn't that a beauty? That is jazz rock band Blood, Sweat and Tears out of 1969. It was a gold record release. You've made me so very happy. I hope we're doing that tonight. And we played the Beach Boys. Do it again? This is good. This is Buddy Holly.

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And after all these years, I find I've just been wasting my time. So I just think I'll take old Charlie Pride, put him on a southbound freight and ride. I'm going back to the loved ones, the ones that I left waiting so far behind.

Well, there's Charlie Frank Pride. Charlie Pride, an American country music singer, guitarist, recording artist, and a great performer. He had big success in the mid-1970s, and he became the best-selling performer for RCA after Elvis Presley. 29 number one songs on the country charts. Tonight we play Detroit City, released back in 1966. The Supremes with Baby Love, and Buddy Holly with Peggy Sue Got Married, and it's Quinny on Gold.

Now that's Vicky Lee with 9,999,999 tears to go. Lot of crying to do. Quinny on your radio tonight, and we played a big one from CCR, written by John Fogerty and released in 1969. It was the flip side, actually, to Bad Moon Rising. Oh, what a great record. Lodi. What are we playing right now? I've got an absolute beauty because here comes Susie Quattro.

0: Well, there's Frankie Lyman and the Teenagers with the ABCs of Love. And we play Sergi Quattro, Tear Me Apart, and it's Quitting on Gold.
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Well, you can't beat the king, can you? Hi, it's Alan Quinn on your wireless this evening, playing all your oldies at Saturday Night Gold, and there was Kissin' Cousins. And we played a hit from Drummond, a recording out of 1971, Daddy Cool. How about we play the Kinks?

I know this is the same road I took the day I left home, but it sure looks different now. Well, I guess I look different too, 'cause time changes everything. I wonder what they'll say

0: Mr. Bobby Bear. Now there's our country classic, 500 Miles Away From Home. And we played Tra-la-la-la Susie, now that's Dean and Jean. And we played The Kinks, A Well-Respected Man, written by the lead singer and rhythm guitarist Ray Davies. And it was released back in September of 1965, This Is Gold.
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Now there's Sam Cooke with a cousin of mine. He was known as the King of Soul for his distinctive vocals and importance within the popular music industry. His pioneer contributions to soul music contributed to the rise of Aretha Franklin, Bobby Womack, Al Green, Curtis Mayfield, Stevie Wonder, Marvin Gaye and Billy Preston, Otis Redding and James Brown. Ah, yes. We lost him early in his life back in 1964. Sam Cooke. And we played Oz Band, The Ferret, with Don't Fall in Love. Here's a song from Paul Peterson.

0: Now there's Fielding and Dyer, an Oz duo with The Whale, and we played V-A-C-A-T-I-O-N, Vacation. Ah, oh, the great Connie Francis. Wouldn't you love a vacation right now? The song was written by Hank Hunter and released as a single by Connie back in 1962. And a little bit for Sandy now, that's Paul Peterson, and this is Gold.
1: Another Mouldy Oldie with Quinny.

If you just joined us, I'm Alan Quinn, and I'm rolling out your favourite oldies tonight, and there is Tommy Boyce and Bobby Hart with Alice Long. And we played Bobby Darin with Things. How about we play a big song from the Everly Brothers?

Now there's a great song to finish the evening with. Mungo Jerry in the Summertime. And we played Tell Him from the Exciters and Poor Jenny, a song released by the Everlys back in 1959. It spent 12 weeks on the Billboard Hot 100 chart. Well, I hope you enjoyed my show tonight. I'm Alan Quinn. I'll do it all over again next Saturday evening. You have a wonderful week and good night.

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2: Our local Wadjuri word is Nyarlu. What is a Nyarlu? Nyarlu is a female, woman and a girl. You can use Nyarlu in their sentence. Are you that Nyarlu talking? Or some Nyarlu at the door. Nyarlu is spelt N-Y-A-R-L-U. Can you say Nyarlu?
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4: 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I'm from Rockingham. I listen to Radio Mama.

tumbled and fell near the ledge. And you leapt to my side, and you kept me from falling. 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

0: local Wajiri word today is dudu. What is a dudu? Dudu is a dog. You can use dudu in this sentence. Look out, dudu coming. Or, that dudu is following us. Dudu is spelt D-U-T-H-U. Can you say dudu?
1: This message was brought to you by Bundiara Itawanga Language Centre and Radio Mama.

0: Most of us probably consider spending time together as a family pretty important, but it's easy to be distracted by work or social commitments and technology, like the latest computer games, your social networking page or emailing, texting, tweeting or Skyping with friends. With some advice on these issues, here's Louise McElroy from Connections, a support service for families and individuals.
1: People's concentration levels seem to have diminished a little bit, but they're always checking phones for messages or the web or that sort of thing, so it's just that need to be in contact. However, families can use that as well to their benefit to stay in better contact with family members that might be, you know, particularly once children get a bit older or that kind of thing. They can use those really well to stay connected. So it's, you know, it's a bit of a positive and a negative for a lot of families. But I think the thing that trips a lot of families up when they're thinking about spending time with their families is that they often think they've got to do these long things, really time-consuming activities or quite expensive activities. So, oh, we haven't done anything for so long, so we've got to do something big or that kind of thing. But when, you know, I do quite a lot of work with children, and what I'm constantly hearing from children is that they just want, you know, a bit of time. It doesn't have to be hours on end. It can be just 5 minutes, just, you know, grabbing 5 minutes here and there just to let our loved ones know that you're thinking of them, and just to give them that undivided attention for that 5 minutes. Or do something with them will make the world of difference. And then obviously if you can do longer time, that's great, but a lot of people just don't have the time for that.
0: Louise McElroy from Connections in Queensland. Connections provides programs and counselling on a range of issues that affect families. For more information, call 1300 114 397. That number again is 1300 114 397.
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to Mary G. Hello, everybody. Hello to all the countrymen in Geraldton. Hello to all the countrymen in Northampton. Hello to all the countrymen in Dongara. 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

0: Yeah, I'm Warren Walsh from Mount Magnet District High School. We teach Māori Mai and Bitawadjuri language in the class, E in Mount Magnet. 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
0: 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Marangu 3. 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

0: Hello there, I'm Sean Bindley. The death toll from flash floods along the Nepal-Tibet border is climbing towards 600, with nearly 2,500 people still missing. Emergency crews are digging through knee-deep mud in a desperate search for survivors trapped under homes and flooded tunnels. The Department of Foreign Affairs says 41 Australians remain unaccounted for as foreign aid teams begin arriving in the region. World Vision's Nepal director, Rosalind Gabriel, says the rescue mission is a delicate operation.
1: This only gets worse the higher up the mountains you go. And we know that most of the people were up on treks, so they're up quite high in those mountainous areas. The power was also taken out, so that will be impacting it as well.
0: CNN is reporting that Britain is sharing secret missile technology with Ukraine as Russia warns it could strike British military targets both inside and outside Ukraine in response to Kyiv's use of British-supplied Storm Shadow cruise missiles against Russian territory. The threat, delivered by the Russian Foreign Ministry spokeswoman Maria Zakharova on Thursday, has been described as the strongest of its kind from Moscow to a NATO member state. British Prime Minister Andy Burnham has rejected the warning, reaffirming London's commitment to Ukraine's defence. Ollie Barrett is in London.
2: They're describing it as outrageous. That is the wording that UK Prime Minister Andy Burnham has been using, and colleagues of his in the UK government have been speaking in similar terms as well. They are trying to present a robust stance against what they see as these outrageous threats from Russia, and also trying to make it very clear that their stance when it comes to Ukraine and support for it is not going to budge or move or change in any way in the face of those threats.
0: In Western Australia, all eyes are on Secret Harbour today, with thousands of people flocking to cast their votes in the by-election. Chelsea Bowden has more.
3: 16 candidates are in line to replace retired Labor Minister Paul Papalia, but Labor's Georgia Tree, Liberal Ryan Robertson and One Nation's Luke Hurtigan are the ones to watch. The seat has gone through several boundary and name changes over the years, but Labor has held a constant grip on the region, though the surge of One Nation in successive polls this year could lead to an upset. More than 16,000 people have voted early, leaving around 20,000 needing to complete their ballot papers today. The Electoral Commission is expecting an indicative result tonight.
0: An investigation has found more than 4,000 Olympic swimming pools worth of raw sewage was released into Brisbane waterways last year. The 18-month study uncovering more than 10.5 billion litres of untreated sewage being discharged. More than 7,000 further releases didn't record volume. The Pharmacy Guild of Australia is welcoming the passing of legislation amendments, closing a loophole that would have allowed major supermarkets to operate online pharmacies. Queensland branch president Chris Owen says it's about patient safety, and ensuring protections applying to community pharmacies in the physical world also apply in the virtual one.
4: When you go online, it could be anywhere around the world, and you could be potentially looking at counterfeit medication, particularly in those unregulated spaces. With the rise of marketplace and apps and things like this, we just need to make sure that we've got an extra layer of protection to ensure the safety of the consumer.
0: This is AIR National News. In rugby league today, the Rabbitohs have run out 8-4 winners over the Gold Coast on an emotional afternoon, 42-22. And the Bulldogs' finals hopes are hanging by a thread after falling to the Panthers 24-10 in Parramatta last night. It keeps Canterbury Banks down just outside the top eight, 2 points behind the Rabbitohs and Cowboys, who both have a game in hand. Coach Cameron Seraldo says they've been spending too much time playing catch-up.
5: Yeah, if we played like that in the first 11 rounds, we wouldn't be sitting here in this situation. So I think since round 12, we've put a lot of good footy together, but we just, the way we played in the first 11 rounds probably has made it a pretty hard job.
0: In last night's other clash, the Seagulls took down the Dragons 44-10. And the second wildcard AFL final gets underway tonight when Melbourne go up against an informed Carlton at the MCG. Elise Gately reports.
6: Melbourne will welcome back Jack Viney for his first AFL game of the season. Viney played for Casey in the final round of the VFL, kicking the first goal of the match with 20 disposals, 10 clearances and 7 tackles. Jake Melksham and Xavier Taylor also named, replacing Jake Lever and Matthew Jefferson, who were both injured in the club's final game of the season. Veteran Carlton defender Nick Haynes returns to the fold after missing the win over Fremantle. Haynes replaces Wade Dirksen, who has been omitted. Will Haywood has not been named after he didn't get through training on Thursday. Elise Gately reporting.
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1: Went to school. I went to a bush school. Who went to a bush school? Hands up all the city people. Sorry, a lot of them can't put their hands up. They're vegetarians. I'm just trying to work them out. We went to a bush school. It's an amazing thing, one of those bush schools. And this teacher's, this woman come up from Sydney. Any teachers with us? She's got a lot to bloody answer for you and done a bad job of me, I can tell you. But anyway, I'll never forget she come up and she was going to see how smart us kids were at the school. And she was one of those chalk throwers. Who had a chalk throwing bloody teacher? They got bastards, weren't they? And she was a chalk thrower. And I was sitting up the back, you know. I always used to sit up in the back desk to get away from the... I always used to put those banana box nails in the side of the desk attached to catch the girls going up and down the row. And, you know, and I was always in trouble. But anyway, there was Alan, my older brother, and Bob, my younger brother, and me. And she was going to see how smart we were. And she said to Alan over here... Alan's son, she said, if Captain Cook sailed around the globe three times, and what trip did he die on? Alan said, I'm not real good at history, miss. You better ask me another question. And she went, whoom, through the chalk. Well, when she was wild, she come down and picked it up, and Alan said, miss, I've just seen your breasts. She said, you dirty-minded country kid, get out of here and don't come back for a month. Well, then she asked young Bobby, Magna Carta, Bob, was signed. Where was the Magna Carta signed, young Robert? And Bob said, well, on the bottom, miss, on the bottom. She threw the chalk and of course, Bob, when she raced down and picked it up, Bob said, miss, I've just seen your knees. She said, you get your port, young Estri, and get out of here and don't come back for a month. Well, I knew it was my turn next. I thought I'd better get smart.

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Well, she was pretty wild when she come down the aisle, but she got caught up in those nails pretty bad. Well, I went and picked the port up and I'm heading out the door. She said, "Where are you going, Raymond? Where are you going?" I said, "Miss, what I've just seen, my schooling days are over forever." Those days at school, eh?

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1: We went into Charlie's to buy some fresh meat. His butcher is known as best on the street. As I fronted the counter and viewed the display, I asked if he had any rabbits that day. Rabbits are $25 a kilo, he said. I removed all the skin with the guts and the head. They're free of any disease, as it states on the notice. Khaleesi virus or myxomatosis. All of these rabbits were very well bred. They're stamped as organic. Only grass they were fed. Free-ranging rabbits are much in demand for human consumption, the best in the land. I give you my word, which is my guarantee, it will make a great meal for at least two or three. Just chuck in some spuds. Any veggies will do. Add a litre of water. It makes a great stew. Well, I thought this bloke must be right off his head. To ask the high price, he so casually said, for a four-legged creature considered at best, a curse to the settler, a nationwide pest. Do you know, said I with an ill-concealed glare, when young I sold rabbits a shilling a pair, and one penny each for an undamaged skin, the price that you ask is a terrible sin. Now you listen here, mate, the butcher replied. The price I ask for my meat is what I decide. If you don't like what you see, trot your frame out of here, or you're going to be served a cauliflower ear. And one other thing for you, pack up and go. You're not back in the bush in years long ago, and a rabbit like you can't live on past that, what, ages. The price on his head is governed by wages. My dad, who stood nearby, then stuck in his nose. I fancy your money. I'll take one of those. Then he pulled out his wallet and peeled off some bread. And I thought that he must have gone off his head. Then quietly he said, with a faraway gaze, son, you never knew of those depression days when the bunny you call the curse of creation saved many a settler who was close to starvation. So let me buy this bunny just for today. And for this special occasion I'm willing to pay. Then we'll knock up a stew in the old cast iron pot and spin a few yarns. We've almost forgot. I said not a word as he doled out the cash, but I thought his decision had been rather rash. He paid $32 for that blasted rabbit, but I knew that my dad was determined to have it. Now, it's not often the suckers walk into his shop, so the butcher was grinning and licking his chops. As he wrapped up the parcel, I heard him say, thank you very much, sir, and have a nice day. Well, how in the hell could I have a nice day? I just see my dad give half his pension away. But Dad played it cool and seemed rather amused, and I must admit that my ego was bruised. As we walked from the shop, he said with a grin, I know that the price that I paid is a terrible sin, but that akubra you wear, son, is just a rabbit fur hat, and you didn't squeal when paying $200 for that.
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0: church of Australia is the bush. The bush has been a church for 60,000 years, a place to take your worries, your troubles and your fears, a good place for a wedding or if you fall from grace, a christening or baptism or your final resting place. You don't have to be a member or sign a special pledge. No donation ever needed if your wallet's on the edge. But it'll lift your balance higher than it's ever been before if you head into the bush and let your spirit soar. The bush is a mighty symbol of faith and hope and love. It's always there when you need it, just like the stars above. But its greatest inspiration when it comes down to the wire is how it bounces back when it's been put through a fire. You've got your Church of England, and you've got your Church of Rome. There's just one place that matters in my Aussie island home. You don't have to wait till Sunday to make a prayerful push. The Church of Australia is the bush.
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My grandma turned 84 this year. The relationship that you have with your grandparents is special. She's lived with us since 1984, and since then we've had our own routine. I've taken her shopping every Thursday, come rain, hail or shine, regardless, for over 20 years. But she hasn't left the house for 18 months now. She's too frail. And I find it very hard to watch a once strong, vibrant woman giving up. She's merely killing time, while time kills her. I pray daily for acceptance. We start our life in innocence, protected from the world by mother's loving influence, and then we find we're swirled into an orchestrated waltz with time's slow, sweet refrain, until life's dancing finally halts and memory's songs remain. We see the swift years bustle by. Life steals our fruitful youth. Our seed will blossom, ripen, die. And we must learn this truth. The wheel of life is turning, so enjoy life's fickle fates. Embrace your family, help it grow, for death's grim sickle waits. I live my life with these concerns, but yearn for childhood days. Through memory's mists, my mind returns to Grandma's simple ways. For it was she who cast my mould, revealing dreamy tales that poets sang or prophets told. She set me on the trails of life. Now on my road, I find grandchildren at my feet, while in my ageing Grandma's mind, her past and present meet. The images of used to be develop in her view, and there were days she seemed to see, but those days now are through. She takes my hand and tries to clutch my fingers in her fist. I breathe her name and softly touch the cheeks I've newly kissed. She tries to focus drowsy eyes to recognize my face, but then with soporific sighs, she sleeps in my embrace. I'd slept, encircled in her arm, the way she dreams in mine. To see her now, serenely calm, you can't see any sign of tantrums or her wicked smile. She knows I can't resist her blend of innocence and guile. My heart is in her fist, soft hands which held the books that stocked my head with tales sublime. Their words are dormant, hushed and locked inside the tomb of time. Now to that vault she's lost the key and cannot get inside. I think about her destiny, then push those thoughts aside, for I won't let my thinking drown the facts I've learnt today. 'Cause life's a draught worth drinking down. It takes your breath away. I know the moving finger writes, and having writ moves on, and terminating fortune's flights are whims forever gone. Time marches on, it moves apace, but slowly I will learn to bear its apathy with grace and watch the great wheel turn.

0: if you're out and about today, hope you have a great day. 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
1: 1 year our Roger was missing from the Country Music Fest. Among our bush poets, he could stand up with the best. He'd love to share a joke or two. His sense of humour's rife. And often you will hear him telling tales about his wife. He'll tell you how she wandered out the bush to have a wee. Her squat upon that sleeping roo was quite a sight to see. He'll probably tell you that later. He likes to talk of farts and poos and subjects quite risque. I know we all were saddened that he wasn't here that day. But Roger had a calling that he just could not ignore. His Janet had her knee replaced, was feeling pretty sore. And Roger, it was great to see him standing at the sink, a frilly apron round his waist tied up with bows of pink, his scrawny legs beneath the hem, his hairy chest above. Such tasks he gladly undertook, 'cause he's a man in love. He went and hung the washing up, but simply wouldn't dust. He hates to clean the toilet bowl, but Jan said that he must. He'd go and do the shopping, then he'd cook a bite to eat. And Jan said that he's not too bad. He kept things pretty neat. He danced well, he waited on her hand and foot. He danced well to her tune. And Jan, she let him have an hour's rest each afternoon. He would have loved to be down here to share a tale or two. But hey, a man must be a man and do what men must do. He knew he couldn't leave his wife alone without support. In truth, it's Jan that rules the roost. He wishes he'll not thwart. But he was back the coming years to keep you entertained with jokes and tales to make you laugh, his humour unrestrained. But he should skip the farts and poos and skip the wifely woes and tell how hard a housewife works. By God, for now he knows.
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0: All right, now it's the audience's turn. Your turn. 2, 3, 4. That's it, both of you. Come on.
1: Fly away.
0: What do you think? This, you're not just here to sit and listen, are you?
1: Well.
0: Thank you. Thank you. A splinter group over here.

0: Hello, I'm Sarah Warmby. A number of Australians remain missing in Nepal following the catastrophic floods, but one traveller has been found safe, saying she feels blessed to be an Australian. Nelson Scott is in Kathmandu.
1: Kara Severino was hiking near the border of Nepal and Tibet when a glacier collapsed, triggering a wall of water, mud and rock that devastated the region. The 26-year-old had been missing until she contacted her parents earlier this week. Australian officials maintained regular contact with Ms. Severino and reached her by four-wheel drive on Saturday at a checkpoint along the trekking route. She's being transported to a safe location and has spoken with her family. Ms. Severino says she's indebted to her trekking crew and the Australian government while offering her sympathies to all the flood victims. 41 Australians are still missing in Nepal. Nelson Scott, Kathmandu.
0: Australians in need of emergency consular assistance are being encouraged to contact the Department of Foreign Affairs and Trade's 24-hour consular emergency centre. The Energy Minister has provided an update on the nation's fuel reserves. There are 41 days worth of petrol, 36 days of diesel and 31 days worth of jet fuel. Chris Bowen says as the conflict continues, the message for motorists remains the same.
2: That our fuel security is solid and strong. Buy as much fuel as you need, no more and no less, and we'll continue to provide these updates to the Australian people for as long as this international crisis and the war in Iran continues.
0: Pauline Hanson's One Nation Party has enjoyed a massive swing, claiming victory in WA's Secret Harbour by-election as Labor's primary vote collapsed. More than 50% of votes in the traditional Labor seat were pre-poll, with voters prioritising change. Pauline Hanson has told News 24 the major parties haven't been paying attention to the everyday pressures that people face.
3: The people are hurting. Cost of living, everything. They're worried about the future with their kids can own a home. The cost of groceries has gone up, plus your insurance, everything has gone up. So people can't afford it anymore.
0: South Australia Police has launched an online self-assessment tool after rejecting more than 4,000 unsuitable applicants over the past 3 years. With early cognitive and psychological tests knocking out most hopefuls, the questionnaire aims to clarify strict medical, physical and background requirements before the candidates apply. In Air Medical News, a decade-long Australian medical trial has opened the door for potentially life-saving treatment options for those with heart conditions. Researchers found a device that corrects dangerous heart rhythms, effectively reduces sudden cardiac death in patients younger than 70. Flinders University Professor Joseph Selvanagam says these defibrillators are currently only funded for those suffering from severe heart dysfunction.
4: There is a treatment paradox in the sense that the greatest number of patients with sudden death are usually those with mild dysfunction, and these people are currently not receiving this defibrillator treatment.
0: And an 11-year-old boy who went missing in Canberra late on Friday has been found safe and well. This is Air National News. Carlton has surged into an elimination final against Geelong after a 19-point win over Melbourne last night. The AFL season is over for the Demons. Melbourne coach Stephen King says it wasn't the way they wanted it to end.
5: Yeah, I think it'll hurt for a while before we sort of sit back and reflect, but I know deep down I've been just so proud of a lot of individuals that have probably taken their games to another level, and I'm pretty confident that the character of our group will have real drive to get better.
0: In the women's games, wins to the Kangaroos, Crows and Swans. To rugby league, and the Dolphins have held on for a 26-12 victory over the Roosters, who lost star halfback Sam Walker to an ankle injury early in the second half. Dolphins coach Christian Wolfe says Sydney made them work hard for the points.
6: You could tell that it was a game against a top 14. There's no doubt there, the intensity at the start and the way both teams went at it, and just really proud of the effort. I thought it was outstanding.
0: The Cowboys beat the Tigers 24-10. The Rabbitohs down the Titans 42-22. In the NRLW, the Roosters have continued their winning start to the season with a 36-8 victory over the Sharks. The Titans down the Raiders 26-20, and the Knights thrashed the Cowboys 40-6. And in the rugby, the Wallabies beat Argentina 27-21 in their test match. Australian Independent Radio News.

It was the man from Ironbark who struck the Sydney town. He wandered over street and park, he wandered up and down. He loitered here, he loitered there, till he was like to drop, until at last in sheer despair he sought a barber's shop. "Here, shave my beard and whiskers off, I'll be a man of mark. I'll go and do the Sydney toff up home in Ironbark." The barber man was small and flash, as barbers mostly are. He wore a strike-your-fancy sash. He smoked a huge cigar. He was a humorist of note and keen at repartee. He laid the odds and kept a tote, whatever that may be. And when he saw our friend arrive, he whispered, "Here's a lark. Just watch me catch him all alive, this man from Ironbark." There were some gilded youths who sat along the barber's wall. Their eyes were dull, their heads were flat, they had no brains at all. To them the barber passed a wink, his dexter eyelid shut. "I'll make this bloomin' yokel think his bloomin' throat is cut." And as he soaked and rubbed it in, he made a rude remark, "I suppose the flats is pretty green up there in Ironbark." A grunt was all reply he got. He shaved the bushman's chin, then made the water boiling hot and dipped the razor in. He raised his hand, his brow grew black. He paused a while to gloat, then slashed the red-hot razor back across his victim's throat. Upon the newly shaven skin, it made a livid mark. No doubt it fairly took him in, the man from Ironbark. He fetched a wild up-country yell, might wake the dead to hear. And though his throat, he knew full well, was cut from ear to ear, he struggled gamely to his feet and faced the murderous foe. "You've done for me, you dog. I'm beat. One hit before I go. I only wish I had a knife, you blessed murdering shark. But you'll remember all your life the man from Ironbark." He lifted up his hairy paw and with one tremendous clout he landed on the barber's jaw and knocked the barber out. He set to work with nail and tooth. He made the place a wreck. He grabbed the nearest gilded youth and tried to break his neck. And all the while his throat he held to save his vital spark. "And murder! Bloody murder!" yelled the man from Ironbark. A peeler man who heard the din came in to see the show. He tried to run the bushman in, but he refused to go. And when at last the barber spoke, he said, "'Twas all in fun, 'twas just a little harmless joke, a trifle overdone." "A joke!" he cried. "By George, that's fine, a lively sort of lark. I'd like to catch that murdering swine some night in Ironbark." And now, while round the shearing floors the listening shearers gape, he tells a story o'er and o'er and brags of his escape. "Them barber chaps what keeps a tote. By George, I've had enough. One tried to cut my bloomin' throat. But thank the Lord it's tough. And whether he's believed or no, there's one thing to remark, that flowing beards are all the go."

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1: There came a knock at Grayson's door one stormy winter night, and Grayson flung the bolts across and peered into the gloom. A woman, drenched and shivering with face of deathly white, came stumbling up and caught his hand and reeled into the room. "My husband's sick to death," she said. "My sons are all away. For God's sake, get the doctor here before the break of day." Jim Grayson, only home that night from droving months on end, had ridden 50 miles since dawn, his wife and weans to see. But Grayson's heart was royal gold, and Dick was Grayson's friend, and one thought only filled his mind: he'd do the same for me. He took his bridle from the wall, outside the rain lashed hard, and "Mrs. Don't You Fret," he said, "old rainbow's in the yard." The old horse heard the top rail click and whinnied soft and low, and stepped across the muddied yard and nuzzled for the bit. For all the storms on earth may drive and every wind may blow, but Rainbow and his master know the hour to prove their grit. The Lachlan ran from bank to bank, a silver barrier drawn, but Rainbow crossed it in the dark and once again ere dawn. Red drought or flood may wrap the plains and nags be thin and weak, but in the land of loyal help, there's no one knocks in vain. There's always some great bushman heart to answer when they speak, to take the snaffle bridle down and face the drifting rain. There's never woodland path so blind, nor mountain track so hard, but there's a man to follow it when Rainbow's in the yard. Our land's a land of many fates, of pluck and trouble met, of leagues of aching loneliness, where fence from fence is far. But where the greatest need is born, the stoutest arm is set, and where the longest miles are laid, God knows the best men are. And when the storm is at its worst, and night most darkly starred, 'tis then you'll find the ready heart and Rainbow.
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0: was picking gypsy violets to square it with Doreen. We had words about pianos, because she wants one awful keen. I words about high-toned ideas. And like a lovesick fool, here I'm picking gypsy violets when the kid comes home from school. He started school a month ago and ain't got very far. But judging by the scraps he's had, he's taken after Pa. I tips there's something wrong the way he sneaks around the house. And then I see his eye. Oh, strike. He had a bonzer mouse, a real black eye that in my day I would have wore with pride. But I'm a father now and say, here, son, you get inside and show your mother that there eye. How did it come about? Says he. That a big bloke give me that. I knocked the beggar out. I looks for half a second at the family disgrace and picks another violet so he couldn't see me face. I was grinning most unfatherlike and feeling good inside. You show your ma that eye of yours. I'm ashamed of you, I lied. I watched him creep inside the house and hear his mother's yell. And when I straightens out me face, I goes inside as well. 'Twas raw beef steak and vinegar and tears before she's done. And the sort of look she gives me says, you see how he's begun? Now I don't disturb the rights of others, except to give some kind advice. In my younger days I've caught black eyes and give them once or twice. That big boy should be punished, says Doreen. Who is it, our Bill? I pats the hero's bandages and answers, he will. That evening down behind the shed, where the grass grows dense, I give young Bill a lesson in the art of self-defence. I teaches him the uppercut that Ginger Mick taught me back in the old days down in Spadger's Lane. I gets down on me knee and shows him how to time his hit. But he slips one through my guard quite sudden while I'm yapping and belts me real hard. You ask me, did it please me? Strike, the kid has got the knack. And it pleased me all the pieces, how the old game all come back. Left swings, jabs and short arm jolts, the old dash box of tricks, just like we used down in the lane when we were short of bricks. I'm showing him this fancy yet, this real ding-dong clout, when a murdering young savage tries to knock me front teeth out. Of course he hurt his little hand, fetches up a yell, brings Doreen double quick. And there is Mary L. She grabs the kid up in her arms and gives me such a look I ain't had since years ago when I did something crook. You'll have him just like he was, she cried. I'd rather see him dead. Do you want to make him? Oh. Don't, said I. I'll take the rest, I said. It hurt to see the way she shielded him, as though I was to blame. Ain't he mine as much as hers yet? I seen sort of him, the sort of way she looked at it. The picture that she had of young Bill going to the pack by following his dad. I tried my hardest to explain and made some lame excuse, but I'm married to a woman, so what's the flaming use? I tells her if we'd have young Bill keep up his end at school, he'd have to learn to use his flippers. But I says it like a fool. I says it like I was ashamed to have him learn to fight, when all the while deep in me heart I knew that I was right. But she just gives me another look and goes in with the kid. And me, I picks up them violets, not knowing what I did. I has them four things in me hand when I lobs inside the house and makes a bet with myself on the chances she'll grouse. But her, she comes a calm and cold. Thinks I, this is where I fall for a 40 quid piano if I want to square it all. Goodbye to 40 lovely quid time payment. 53. Then suddenly she smiles and says, did you pick those for me? Did you pick those for me, Bill? And then again, oh, Bill. I hints I had ideas to leave them to her in me will. She grabs in Daffy Violets and holds them to her nose. Oh, Bill, she says, you always knew how fond of I was of those. Oh, Bill, you dear, she says, and grabs me and hugs me in the same old way. Stroof! I'm married to a woman. I'll learn young Bill someday.
1: 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I'm Kelly. 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

0: Hello, I'm Sarah Wombe. The family of an Australian man who went missing after catastrophic floods in Nepal is now joining a search for him. Nelson Scott is in Kathmandu.
1: Bharat Mangwani had travelled to the Nepal-Tibet border for a pilgrimage when devastating floods hit the region. The 41-year-old's tour group then lost contact with its organisers and he's been unaccounted for since. His wife and relatives are now in Kathmandu searching for him. They've joined families of other missing people by hanging his photo and details outside a local hospital in the hope of answers. They remain blocked from reaching the remote area from where he was last seen, but have been assured the Australian Embassy is working to find him. His brother-in-law says they're praying for good news soon.
2: He's doing very well in his life and very religious person, very... he was a very good man.
1: Mr. Mangwani is one of 41 Australians still missing in Nepal. Nelson Scott, Kathmandu.
0: Meantime, the Australian government is providing $5 million in humanitarian aid. Assistant Immigration Minister Matt Thistlethwaite says there is room to increase the government's contribution if needed.
3: At this stage, that was based on the request from the Nepalese authorities. When there was the earthquake in Nepal in 2015, Australia provided over $20 million worth of support. So that humanitarian support figure may grow into the future. It just depends on the requests that we get from the Nepalese authorities.
0: One Nation has made political history, winning its first seats in the WA's Legislative Assembly. Candidate Luke Hertigan claimed victory in the Secret Harbour by-election, ending Labor's reign of nearly four decades in the seat. Victorian Premier Ben Carroll will make a $352 million promise to fix the state's potholes. Brian Wilson explains.
4: Premier Ben Carroll will today order a spring and summer pothole blitz, as frustrations over the poor quality of Victoria's roads is set to become a major election issue. The Herald Sun reports the extra work will be funded by cuts and savings from other projects. The $352 million promise will seek to almost double the number of road repairs, with up to 500,000 potholes expected to be filled. The move continues the Premier's back-to-basics mantra that's also seen cuts to departmental spending and the scrapping of the bronze statue for former Premier Daniel Andrews. Brian Wilson reporting.
0: Queensland residents are being commended for reporting fire ant nests in their backyards. The Invasive Species Council says community efforts have helped boost the success of the fire ant eradication program, which has been targeting zones across Queensland and New South Wales. Advocacy Director Rhys Pianta says the program is facing a funding cliff in 2027.
5: The successfully clearing of fire ants from northern New South Wales and an 86% reduction in fire ant nest densities in key suppression zones. The only question now is, will governments continue to fund the next phase of fire ant eradication and get this completed once and for all?
0: And briefly, Australian Antarctic staff based on Macquarie Island are being temporarily evacuated amid concerns about the impact of bird flu. This is AIR National News. The fairy tale Carlton run continues after the Blues staged an epic comeback to knock Melbourne out of AFL Premiership contention in their thrilling wildcard clash. The final score 10-14-74 to 7-13-55. Blues coach Josh Fraser says they embraced everything that was thrown at them.
6: In the coach's box, we didn't feel flustered. There was parts of our game early which we thought were the right way to play. We weren't connecting with some fundamentals, made some errors. You have to embrace that in a final, and our boys did a good job of that.
0: They'll now take on Geelong in the elimination final. The Rabbitohs have secured a final spot with a 42-22 win over the Titans in the NRL. The match started with South Sydney's Jai Arrow taking the pitch as he battles motor neurone disease, officially playing his 99th match for the club. He was substituted before kickoff for Cameron Murray and left the field to a standing ovation. Rabbitohs coach Wayne Bennett says it was a powerful show of support.
7: I hope the fans all appreciated it. I think it was a great occasion, and I'm sure that there's a fair bit of emotion involved with it as well, so certainly emotional for us.
0: The Dolphins and Cowboys also posted wins, and the Australian women's hockey team has secured a fourth place finish at this year's World Cup after going down to Belgium 1-0 in the bronze medal match. Australian Independent Radio News.
8: You know, it's a foot in Ingrid Wanga.

was a stylish congregation. You could see they'd been around. And they had the biggest pipe organ of any church in town. But over in the amen corner of that church sat Brother Iyer, and he insisted every Sunday on singing in the choir. His voice was cracked and broken. Age had touched his vocal cords. And nearly every Sunday he'd get behind and miss the words. Well, the choir got so flustered, the church was told in fine that Brother Iyer must stop his singing or the choir was going to resign. So the pastor appointed a committee. I think it was three or four. And they got in their big fine car and drove up to Iyer's door. They found the choir's great trouble sitting there in an old armchair. The summer's golden sunbeams lay upon his snow-white hair. Said York, "We're here, dear brother, with the vestry's approbation to discuss a little matter that affects the congregation. Now, it seems that your voice has interfered with the choir, so if you will just lay out, or... Are you listening, Brother Iyer?" The old man raised his head, a sign that he did hear. And on his cheek, the three men caught the glitter of a tear. His feeble hands pushed back the locks as white as silky snow, and he answered the committee in a voice both soft and low. "I wonder if beyond the tide that's breaking at my feet, in that far-off heavenly temple where my master and I shall meet, yes, I wonder if when I try to sing the songs of God up higher, I wonder if they'll kick me out up there for singing in heaven's choir." A silence filled the little room. The old man bowed his head. The committee went on back to town, but Brother Iyer was dead. The choir missed him for a while, but he was soon forgot. A few churchgoers watched the door, but the old man entered not. Far away his voice is sweet, and he sings his heart's desires, where there are no church committees and no fashionable choirs.

0: Shawnee's Barndy Choices.
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0: Hey, did you hear about Jono?
1: Nah, what about him?
0: He finally lost his license.
1: What? Drink driving?
0: Nah, bro. Speeding.
1: Speeding? How fast was he going?
0: Not too much over the limit, but it's his third time. The fines are heaps more now, and you'll lose more demerit points as well.
1: He must be miserable. He loves his car.
0: Yeah, miserable and broke. He's stuck at home, can't drive for months.
1: A lesson for all of us, I guess. I'd go crazy if I couldn't get around.
2: Speed and you will get caught. Speeding will cost you dearly. Watch your speed and stick to the limit.
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0: Our local Wadjuri word is nathe. What is nathe? Nathe is when one cannot remember the proper name for something. You can say nathe in this sentence. Where is the nathe? Or, you know, nathe. Nathe is spelt NHAATHAYI. Can you say nathe?
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0: Criminals have come up with many creative ways to trick people and lie to them to make money. In this activity, you'll be introduced to some of the common online scams and ways you can protect yourself. A scam is a trick or a lie to fool people into giving their money or personal details to a criminal. These criminals send out millions of emails and messages to random people, hoping to trick a few innocent ones who aren't expecting it. If you end up a victim to these criminals, you could lose your money, your privacy, and even your identity. This is what can happen if someone steals your personal details and pretends to be you. Anyone can get scammed. Some people are more at risk than others. These include very trusting people, people who are tempted by the idea of getting rich, people who don't know about online scams, and people who don't understand the internet very well. Hopefully, now that you're finding out a bit more about the internet and online scams, you'll be safer. With scammers thinking of different tricks and ways to cheat people all the time, we are always at risk. 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If you find out about or see any scams, warn family and friends. You can report these so it doesn't happen to anyone else. You should avoid links you don't trust and never give anyone you don't know your bank details.
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3: Hi, I'm Annie Dobney and I'm from East Claremont. 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

0: Hello, I'm Sarah Warmby. One Nation has claimed victory, posting a massive gain in the by-election for the seat of Secret Harbour, south of Perth. Gym owner Luke Hurtigan is set to become One Nation's first representative in Western Australia's lower house. Federal Liberal MP Ben Small has told News 24 it's a wake-up call for federal and state Labor governments, with elections in Victoria in 3 months and New South Wales in March next year.
1: The message here is that Labor are on the nose. They have been absolutely belted by voters in this by-election.
0: Party leader Pauline Hanson says the huge swing demonstrates that there's no such thing as a safe seat anymore. The death toll from flash floods along the Nepal-Tibet border has risen to over 600, with thousands of people still missing, including over 40 Australians. Sean Bendley reports.
2: Disaster crews caked in thick mud are racing to rescue survivors, but have been repeatedly halted by warnings a newly formed mountain lake could burst and trigger further flooding. Yashoda Kadka is one of the doctors attending the disaster zone. She told CNN rescue crews are struggling to find signs of life.
3: We don't know what is inside there. We need to wait for the rescue and evacuation part. Definitely there are many people missing, and some of them might be buried inside there.
2: Local media is reporting Nepal has reversed a previous decision and will accept search and rescue assistance from international allies, including Australia. The Kathmandu Post says the government has given green light to crews from India, China, Australia and South Korea. Sean Bindley, News.
0: At least 37 people have been killed and dozens injured after a Russian drone strike close to the Ukrainian capital Kyiv hit an ammunition warehouse which sparked a detonation. Around 50 homes nearby were damaged. President Volodymyr Zelensky says he's ordered an investigation.
4: It's a horrific situation, and the negligence of those who stored explosives right next to people is appalling. There is extensive damage. The community leader died while assisting with the rescue operation. My condolences go out to all the families and loved ones.
0: Tasmania has recorded 8 more detections of H5N1 bird flu, taking the state's total to 33 as the virus continues to spread through wild bird populations. According to Pulse Tasmania, the latest cases include a forest raven on King Island, the first time the virus has been detected in a raven in the state. Meantime, a dead dolphin found at Goolwa, south of Adelaide, has returned a positive test result for bird flu. South Australia's chief veterinary officer, Dr. Skye Frewen, says cases are expected to continue rising.
5: We continue to see active spread of bird flu, and we will continue to see that, so we will continue to get more cases. I don't know that we're seeing a spike, like a genuine spike, but we will continue to monitor through our surveillance as it's spreading into new species and to new areas so that we can keep the community informed.
0: The detection followed a positive result in a red fox found in Adelaide's northwest earlier last week. And travel will be disrupted across Sydney again today. 40,000 runners are expected to take to the streets for the annual Sydney Marathon. This is Air National News. The Cowboys secured a final spot after surviving a West Tigers ambush to claim a 24-10 victory and lock in the NRL's top 8 teams. Coach Todd Payton says it wasn't pretty, but North Queensland got the job done.
6: There was a 15-minute period there in the midway through that second half which got us over the line. So look, sometimes throughout the course of the season you have to win ugly, and tonight was our night.
0: The Dolphins overcame the Roosters 26-12. Earlier the Rabbitohs beat the Tigers 42-22 to lock in a final spot after a pre game tribute to retiring Jai Arrow. There are 2 games this afternoon. The Warriors play the Knights and the Eels take on the Sharks. Carlton has defeated Melbourne 10-14, 74 to 7-13, 55 in their AFL wild card match at the MCG, securing an elimination final against Geelong. Blues Jagger Smith stepping up with 2 goals, telling Fox Footy their defence made the difference.
7: We knew they were going to be a threat with the ball in hand, and we just tried to shut